0: but authorities did not find the shark responsible. The state government is now considering deploying more drones to spot sharks. A similar measure is being utilised in Sydney. The body of the 63-year-old man killed on Friday has not yet been recovered. Australians are being asked to start a conversation about dementia to help reduce the stigma surrounding the nation's leading cause of death. Close to 500,000 Australians live with dementia. Dementia Australia says a national conversation during this Action Week will help increase understanding. Speaking to National Radio News, Client Services General Manager Nikki Gilberston says all Australians have a role to play.
1: Don't wait for the right words or the right moment to start that conversation. It's really important that we reach out and connect people who are impacted by dementia and provide that support to people at a time when they need it most.
0: It's hoped Australia's first combined institute and clinic focusing on brain diseases will help find an effective treatment for motor neurone disease. Macquarie University will today launch its Brain Institute and Clinic to bring together researchers and clinicians who specialise in MND, which leads to progressive weakness and eventual paralysis. The aim is to understand where the disease comes from and how to treat it. Australian musicians have paid tribute to music legend John Farnham at a sold-out Rod Laver Arena. The songs of John Farnham, a living legend, kicked off a campaign to raise $1 million for Head and Neck Cancer Australia. Keith Urban, Jimmy Barnes and Jessica Mowboy were among the performers, while Hugh Jackman, Celine Dion and Chris Martin appeared via satellite.

0: Barnum, who was diagnosed with oral cancer in 2022, was unable to attend due to ill health. Turning to sport, the Brisbane Lions will appeal a one-match ban handed to Lachie Neale, which would see him miss the AFL Grand Final. Neale was suspended for an off-the-ball strike on Hawthorn's Jack Ginnivan. The incident was graded intentional conduct, medium impact and body contact. Meantime, Hawks James Sicily and Tom Barras have been fined $10,000 and $5,000 respectively for abusing an umpire. And the Newcastle Knights are through to the NRL's preliminary finals after a 12-10 win over the New Zealand Warriors.
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7: Welcome to this special 800th episode of Talking Vision. This week, we hear from four different guests whose conversations have had a profound impact on not only myself, but hopefully all the listeners around Australia and the world who've been able to hear from them. We'll get into that very shortly, so make sure to stick around. But then later on in the show, to wrap up, I chat with Wayne Spears from Yarra Trams, who's here to chat to me about an upcoming event in Melbourne on October 16 to try before you ride on the public transport network. I hope you enjoy this special 800th episode of Talking Vision. Our first guest is Arkan Youssef, who I caught up with halfway through 2022. Arkan is a maths teacher from Iraq who moved here in 2006 and has been working in the community in Western Sydney ever since. And it was this work which had him nominated for a Blind Australian of the Year award in 2021. So let's hear from Arkan now as he describes his journey from Iraq to Western Sydney.
8: Firstly, I thank you for recognizing my journey in this life, to become inspiration to another. And I thank all the people from all the organization for their caring, supporting, help me to arrive to this stage. I get it a lot help from them. Should I give that, return back that helping to them? My goal, before I start my past, my goal is just to show to all the people in all the world, that's ability people, especially blind people, he can do more than they expected. And this is what I am doing is a little thing, is a gift to my beautiful country, Sarajevo. My name is Arkan Yusuf, totally blind, 63 years, born in 1959, and English language is the third language. I will, recognize why I mentioned this English third language. My journey in Iraq, I finished year 12 in 1975, finished the bachelor's degree in 1982, a complete master's degree 1986, all that in Iraq. I started teaching 1982 until 1999 during three stage in high school and the TAFE and the uni. Always my personality I want to give because I get a lot. I think I give like short summary about the past in Iraq.
7: As a result of your dedication to community service, Arkan, you were recently a finalist for Blind Australian of the Year, as we did mention in the introduction. So how did it feel to have that recognition?
8: Since 2011 until 2020, before Corona time, every day I meet about 4 to 5 people, speak with them about my journey, speak with them about just the 3 words. How to challenge, how to inspire, and how to be trust in yourself. But I have a lot of people know me, a lot of people mentioned what I am doing. They nominate me and they write it all that in their report to be a finalist in Australian Blind 2022 this year. And always I mentioned all what I am doing is a gift to my beautiful country. And it's very, very little. Look, when you be in desert and one give you a water, how much you will thank him. I be outside of Iraq and Israel accepted me. No, never I will forget this. Or how much I will give to this country is very, very little.
7: Our next guest is Tafadzwa Nyamuziwa, who I caught up with later on in 2022. He is a Holman Prize winner, a small business owner, radio host and DJ, and we started off our conversation by having a chat about his organisation, Shine On Africa.
9: Okay, so when I became blind and I was in Zimbabwe, you know, I had a lot of questions for myself, but I had no answers. So this is what gave me the hope of starting on Shine On Africa, whereby I set it up to train blind people in order to allow them to access technology, because the world has become a global vision and IT, everything is found on the internet, and the world is based now on more technology. So we thought, no, why don't we train the blind people to be able to access technology? And then we also looked at the issue of advocating for equal opportunities for persons with disabilities, like their rights. We also looked at the issue of their health, you know, issues like sports, issues like HIV and AIDS, you know, that involves, because at the end of the day, persons with disabilities are also, they're also affected at the end of the day. So this is what actually gave me the dream to start Shine On Africa, you know, but yeah, to be able to make an impact, you know, in the small little way that I could, yeah.
7: Yeah, and, you know, it is this impact and the work that you have done within the disability community, which has seen you become one of the 3 winners of the yearly Holman Prize. So congratulations again. Can you describe what it was like to be one of the winners when you found out?
9: Yeah. Okay, I first just want to thank the Holman Prize from the Lighthouse in San Francisco in America for coming up with such a competition. It is so empowering. It gives someone else who's blind hope and a vision. I'll tell you this, Sam, I was so over the moon. I had to dance, I had to jump, I had to sing. It was just like, wow. Because so when I actually saw about, I read about the Holman Prize, I looked at it, I studied what exactly they were looking for, I then compared it with what I had in my mind or the vision that I had, and I said, okay, I'm going to go for this. And I say to myself, I'm going to win this competition because I believe that I am a winner. You know, when I get into a competition, I go with the spirit of a winner. You know, so Yeah, the whole journey and the process was all exciting, you know. It was challenging, exciting, but you need to keep pushing, you need to keep going.
7: And I guess to understand the vision and the idea that you do have and that you now are able to get that one step closer to fulfilling, I understand your passion for radio and for being a DJ goes back quite some way. So could you tell us about how that all started?
9: So when I got blind in 2009, I first asked myself a question that now that I'm blind, what do I do? What is it that I can do? What is it I'm passionate about? So I then said, I've always wanted to do radio. I've always wanted to be a DJ. And I've been keeping this this talent and ability in me for a while. So I just then moved from one side of the world to the other side. And that's when I started trying to figure out, okay, if you're blind, how do you become a DJ? How do you become a radio presenter? How do you become a radio host? I went for some auditions in Zimbabwe. I was told I never made it. I had journalists following me and saying to me, no, you did a good audition. But what you felt, what happened was just stigma and discrimination. That was then the auditions. Until finally, I went to one radio station in Zimbabwe, and I said to them, just give me the opportunity. Let me try it out and let's see how it goes. When they gave me the opportunity, boom, I just went. So the journey has been exciting, interesting, challenging. And then you actually figure out that there are jobs that are being said that are only meant for the blind. Like, for example, I'm going to be using Zimbabwe as an example. Most people in Zimbabwe are only expected, if you're blind, either be a teacher or be a telephone operator. Like you work at the call center or at the reception. And I said, no. I think people with disabilities also have got their own abilities that they want to do. So I said, the same challenge that I face to get to radio, I do not want someone else to face the same challenge. I want them to be what? To have an easy way to mainstream radio. So that's when I had this whole idea to say, let's just have a radio station that will be broadcasting online, but we'll use the studio to train the raw talent and able to equip persons with disabilities and give them a platform, a voice, and to also empower them to be able to walk on their own 2 feet.
7: Our next guest is Cameron Albanoy, who I caught up with around the time of World Radio Day in 2024. Cameron is an avid listener to Vision Australia Radio in Shepparton. He's also a community health worker and somebody with lived experience of blindness. Cameron had a chat to me about his story and how he ended up in Shepparton.
10: 1995, I came to Shepparton from Melbourne. Before that, I was in Jaburu, Northern Territory. So I moved to Melbourne, and from Melbourne, came to Shepparton. I got married with my beautiful wife, Susan, and I've got a son, Arden, his name is, and this is how I end up in Shepparton. And my wife is third generation Albanian Australian.
7: And how did you get involved with Goulburn Valley Health, where you're currently involved now?
10: Yes, 10 years ago, I was employed at the Goulburn Valley as a senior peer mental health peer support worker. And after 3 years, I was a manager. And due to some financial circumstances with funding, now I'm a team leader. But I hold a portfolio of social justice and human rights. So it's very interesting portfolio, yeah.
7: Oh, it's very interesting and super important work. But there's also some other important work going on elsewhere in Shepparton at Vision Australia Radio. So when did you start listening to Vision Australia Radio from Shepparton?
10: Yes, it was a great pleasure and eye-opening experience. I started approximately 7 years ago, and I knew a few people who were presenters on the local radio here in Shepparton, and there were people with a dignity, a respect, tolerance, understanding, and very, very inclusive. This is how I started to listen to the radio.
7: Cameron, I want to give you the opportunity to, you know, speak a bit about the importance of, you know, resources and adequate facilities for community radio stations around the country to provide such a crucial service to their listeners. So, you know, how important is that for you? And, you know, what do you think could be done?
10: Resources are very important for any business. I'm talking business management. Vision Australia is not a business, it's people's voice, volunteers, but we need, I think as a listener, I believe that we need more resources. The federal, state, local government, And of course, support to those who can afford to support whichever means they can to continue with this very valuable program. And by doing so, giving us the world in our places. At the same time, some people may not be familiar with the Sustainable Development Goals of United Nations. Goal 17 is partnerships. Goal 3 is good health and well-being. And goal 4, quality, education, and gender equality, goal 5. So I think they are fulfilling the requirements of the United Nations. It's called United Nations. It's not disunited. Sometimes there's the shortcomings, but we are, after all, as a human being, this radio allows us and brings in a light that we as a human beings, we share each other's humanity and human dignity. So I will just mention at the end that the Article 3 from Universal Declaration of Human Rights, which was accepted on 10th of December 1948, it says everyone has the right to life, liberty, and security of the person. So being alive, different people, they are motivated in different ways, and some people are more physically, some intellectually. However, you are giving us food to satisfy our intellectual curiosity and to be part of this community. We are proud to be Australians, after all, and proud to be global citizens. And if you don't mind me, Sam, I would like to say that they are upholding the Australian values, which are very important. They put in practice the best of traditional Australian values, mateship, fairness, justice, and equality. I think humanity is in pain. Our planet is in peril. But if we stay strong together, we can overcome. All what we need is the goodwill to understand each other and respect each other, Sam.
7: And last, but by certainly no means least, Anthony Rocco. Anthony is a musician and DJ who I caught up with a little while later in 2024, and he tells me all about how his vision loss impacted his music and how he overcame these various barriers to achieving everything he wanted.
11: Yeah, absolutely. So I was born of a hereditary eye condition called retinitis pigmentosa, which deteriorates over time. When I left high school, I did a course in audio engineering. You know, I felt that was sort of the right path for me to go. And then I sort of moved on to, I actually started producing music for a local independent record label. But from then till now, my eyesight sort of slowly, increasingly deteriorated. So I was recording people and sort of a freelance audio engineer. And as my eyesight deteriorated, it became increasingly more difficult to do what I could do in the same amount of time. I became slower at doing things that normally would take a few seconds would start to take, you know, a minute or 2 minutes. And as a business, that became, it wasn't viable to sort of keep doing it that way.
7: Did you come up with any sort of life hacks or work out some adaptations to get around certain things over a period of time which helped you get back into the music that you're doing now? What's sort of been the most helpful thing for you?
11: Yeah, so I use a screen magnifier on my computer. I also use JAWS technology, screen reading technology, which has helped a lot. I use a lot of shortcuts or hotkeys, I may know them as, just to sort of get to certain places I need to faster without using the mouse. I've also got like hardware controllers where I can control certain volume knobs and different functions of my recording software with a physical hardware mixer, and different lighting, put lighting above my keyboard and, you know, above things I want to be able to see a little bit better. LED strips around the place so I can see the outline of the room a little bit better and things like that. And just all sorts of little bits like that kind of, you know, make a big difference.
7: And we'll go back to a few years ago when you were experiencing those vision issues and you moved away from music for a little while and got into doing a few other things, pursuing other sort of career options like working in the community services sector. So tell us a bit about your time there.
11: Yeah, so my passion has always been within music, but I also had a passion for community services. You know, I love supporting people that need support in the community. So that was a passion I wanted to pursue. So in 2021, I started a community services diploma course and completed that in 2022. And last year I was on the hunt for employment and was unlucky and didn't manage to secure anything at that time. So when it came to 2024 this year, I decided that I wanted to do something that I've always wanted to do but had never gotten around to it, which was to release my own music, totally everything done by myself, which means, you know, produce the music, write the songs, mix the songs, master the songs, release the songs. And although I had been in a few bands previous to that, and we've released music as a band, but, you know, I've never released anything solo on my own. So I set a goal for this year to back myself and reconjure up all the skills and knowledge that I've gathered over the years and put it in my own music and get that journey on the road, I guess.
7: I'm Sam Colley, and you're listening to this special 800th episode of Talking Vision on Vision Australia Radio, Associated Stations of Disability Media Australia and the Community Radio Network. I hope you're enjoying the episode so far. 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That's varadio, all one word, .org. And now to wrap up this week, my chat with Wayne Spears from Yarra Trams, who joined me to talk about an upcoming Try Before You Ride event taking place on October 16 at Southern Cross Station in Melbourne. I asked Wayne to tell us a little bit about the event.
12: So Try Before You Ride, it's now in its third year of returning after the episodes of COVID.
7: Mm-hmm. Yep.
12: And we have all of the transport operators in Melbourne. So that's Yarra Trams, Metro Trains, V-Line, and also Kinetic Buses. We all get together and give people an opportunity to come and learn about public transport and also the opportunity to come and have a look at what features are on the trains, trams, buses and so on for accessibility, but also people, if they've not been regular transport users before, just to understand the layouts of trams and trains and buses and things. Yeah, okay. Really important stuff. We've also got Travellers Aid who partner with us as well. So they're there to provide support for people at the event. They're doing a couple of station tours, but also for people to get to know a bit more about what Travellers Aid do.
7: And how is the format looking in comparison to previous two iterations? Are there any differences in comparison that if people have headed along to the last one or two iterations? Is there anything different in store for people?
12: So it's almost a rinse and repeat from last year.
7: Okay. that's good. Familiarity is, you know.
12: Certainly is.
7: Always good.
12: So what we've got set up there is Metro Trains are bringing a train to the station at Southern Cross, and also V-Line are going to be bringing one as well. So it's dedicated for that event for the 3.5 hours that it's there. Yarra Trams, we're doing something a little bit different. So we did this last year and it was a roaring success. And we actually take people on a guided tram ride.
7: Oh, wow.
12: So that way we'll still talk about the features and show people the features on a tram and at the tram stop. But there's nothing like taking a tram ride.
7: It's very true.
12: It's the way to do it. And it's a short trip, you know, maybe 10, 15 minutes or so, but it just gives people the chance to experience what it's like to be on a moving tram because it's quite different to a bus. And also it's a bit of an exciting break to do something on the tram.
7: Yeah,
12: iconic
7: certainly
12: in
7: is.
12: Melbourne. Yeah,
7: absolutely. And those 3.5 hours, let's get those details for people out there in terms of the when, and also remind people of the where at Southern Cross.
12: Yes. So it's on Thursday, the 16th of October. And the event's going to start at 10:30, so that's when we'll be open for business, and we'll finish at 2 o'clock. So the important thing for people to do is to register for the event ahead of time.
7: Yep.
12: That way, we know that you're coming. And there's a couple of ways that people can do that. So that can be done. There's a link on the Vision Australia webpage to take people to do the registrations. But there's also, you can call the Transport Victoria call centre if you need assistance registering for the event. And the phone number for the Transport Victoria call centre, it's 1800 800 007. Now, once you've registered, we know you're coming. And then on the day, turn up. And we mark you off as arriving. And then the time is pretty much up to the individual. So you can go and do a train tour with Metro or V-Line or both. Kinetic buses are going to be showing their buses there as well, down in the coach area. And there's also a couple of accessible taxis, which will be available for people to explore as well. People that want to do the tram ride, they can register with us and we'll have allocated times for that. And that's all done at the registration desk. But it's pretty much have a look around, check things out at your own pace and your own time. And then we wrap it all up at 2 o'clock. So it's all finished by 2. Yeah, we had a really good turnout last year. There were, I think, well over 100 people registered and turned up. And we're certainly hoping for the same success this year. And it's important for people to know that it's, even though we have a start and a finish time for the event, if you want to go and try out these different modes of transport, there's no stress, or there's no need to be concerned about the train leaving soon, or the bus leaving soon because it's in service. These are dedicated for the events to be there so people can do it in their own pace and their own time. We also welcome people to come along with hidden disabilities. So we'll have Bailey House, who do the Hidden Disability Sunflower Program in Australia and New Zealand. They'll be there as well. So if people want to understand a bit more about hidden disabilities and also the sunflower, how that benefits people with hidden disabilities, they'll be there as well. And all of the transport operators are members of that program as well, which is a really, really confident thing for people to know that if you've got a hidden disability, we understand that there might be some barriers and things, and we can help remove those as we need to.
7: Oh, wonderful.
12: Yeah.
7: Now, Wayne, where can people keep in touch to hear about the accessibility measures and future events like the Come and Try Day through PTV, Yarra Trams, etc.?
12: Yep. So we have the website that you do the registration through is Eventbrite. Mm-hmm. And if people want to mark, I think it's a checkbox that they can mark there to stay in contact with us.
7: That's right.
12: They can register that and then we'll keep the names there. So as another event comes up or something similar comes up, we can notify people through the Eventbrite website. And also there's a range of ways that Transport Victoria can keep in contact. So you can subscribe to updates, particularly, if there's disruptions coming up. And also through Metro Trains, they've got some similar registration processes there. On our website, for instance, on Yarra Trams, we've got service changes. So if there's any disruptions coming up that are because of planned works, so people can help plan their journeys around some occupations, we call them, there's information there to help people with that. But I think for the Try Before You Ride event, definitely through the Eventbrite page, they can keep updated with anything that's coming up through the Transport Victoria and also other operators with future Try Before You Ride events and so on.
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17: This week, we often get asked, how much can you see? 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
16: You can contact us via email, studio1@visionaustralia.org. 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
17: Or, of course, you can jump in our WhatsApp group by following the link in the podcast notes.
16: Hello, Lizzie. How are we going today?
17: Yes, very well, thanks. And yourself, Sam?
16: It's amazing what you can accomplish with very little sleep, or not accomplish with very little sleep. I've been getting a lot of this suddenly I'm awake at 3 o'clock in the morning sort of thing. It must be springtime.
17: I know exactly how you feel, mate. Or there have been very many nights in the last couple of weeks where I have not gotten any sleep at all. I don't know how the heck I'm even functioning.
16: Well, talking of functioning, so the big shake-up in Vision Australia radio has meant that some things have changed around here. And what that basically means is every Friday when I'm doing Peter Greco's show LeisureLink, I've got the entire place more or less to myself. It's really, really strange. I can sort of see the tumbleweeds rolling past the office. So I'm going to put out an offer here. If you are in the Adelaide region and you want to contribute to our show and record some of our wonderful Vox Pops, then you can come and visit me here at Vision Australia Radio, or drop us a note on our mailbox and I'll organise a Zoom meeting, because it gives me something else to do. I get very bored, or stir crazy more is the word for that.
17: Oh, Sam, if I knew that, I would have offered to come and keep you company.
16: Well, I think you're busy doing other things at the moment as well. How's your lessons going, as it were?
17: Oh, amazing. Garth is just the best teacher. I don't know how he deals with me. He has the patience of a saint. He's amazing, absolutely amazing, and we are putting together some programs for October because you're going away.
16: That's exactly right. That's right. Now, another thing I'm going to cover is our WhatsApp group. We've been asking people to follow the podcast links in the podcast notes, but we had an interesting time recently where someone was allowed in and they promptly advertise some stocks and bonds or something on there. So I kind of deleted the message and then deleted them.
17: I don't know why. I did not see that. Mm. I completely missed the ball on that one.
16: So I don't know who they were. They were based in America and they're gone. So I'm being a bit more careful. So if you have clicked on the link in the podcast notes and wondering why you haven't gone through, check your messages, because I've left you a nice little message saying, tell us who you are, please. And I will be getting around to everybody else that's in this current group as well, pretty much do the same thing. So if I don't hear back from people in, say, 7 days or thereabouts, they're going bye-bye too.
17: Sorry, people, but, I mean, it's just the nature of the thing, isn't it?
16: We formed this group for a particular reason, and it's not really being used for that reason at the moment. And so then that reason really is, so if we ask you a question, that you answer it. That you give us your opinion on something and you record it over audio, because if you write it as a text message, we're not going to read it out.
17: No, I'm sorry, but we're not. Who wants to listen to people read? Look, Vision Australia Radio already has enough programs of people reading stuff. We do not need to do that.
16: Exactly right. So anyway, we are talking fashion and makeup this week, because there's a whole lot of Vox Pop recorded that have been sitting there for a very long time, and it's about time we heard from our choir of angels.
17: And I don't know if you've noticed, but I'm wearing my nice boots and earrings today, so.
16: No, I didn't notice. One, I'm legally blind, and two, I'm a man.
17: That's
16: anyway,
17: true.
16: who we got first? I think we have Julie.
18: I haven't always been totally blind, so I've had sight in the past, so I know what colours are, and I tend to buy outfits that sort of go together, so like with tops and bottoms and things.
17: And how do you go clothes shopping? Who assists you with that? Do you do it online or in person?
18: I have friends or support workers assist me. I haven't actually tried it online yet.
17: It's very difficult, I will say.
18: However, I am looking forward to trying the InnoSearch.
17: What is that about?
18: It's basically an online shopping site that has audio descriptions for blind people. I haven't actually set my account up yet, but I'm looking forward to having a go, you know, seeing what it's like.
17: Yeah, amazing. Cool. You'll have to let me know about that because it sounds amazing.
18: It does. Yeah, I will.
17: So I've actually done a bit of research into this InnoSearch, so to speak.
16: I heard you mumbling something in the corner of the office there, complaining about this and grumbling about that. So what's the go?
17: Well, I wasn't complaining about anything, actually. I was grumbling because I couldn't get my App Store thing to work. But it appears to be a platform. You can get the app on the iPhone or the Google Play Store, so I've seen. And it's a platform that basically uses AI. It's sort of like a ChatGPT model type thing. And you can search for certain things, you know, anything, sheets, jeans, T-shirts. I read a review of someone looking for the bedspreads and things. And basically, it will get up all of these results from different sites. And the AI component then reads out the sizes, the color, the fabric, any other details you want to know. And if you want to know more about a product, you can click on it and it will bring up the InnoSearch chat component. And you can ask it questions like what pattern is on this, what size is it, what price is it. And I think you can compare other products as well. So the reviews that I've read are really good. It's definitely a work in progress, as is everything AI based. But it appears to be a way for blind or low vision people to navigate the difficulties of online shopping. Because quite often we'll come across sites where it'll show a graphic and it'll use very few words to describe the item. And that's a problem. That's why I don't do online shopping anymore either.
16: Well, I mean, I came across a similar issue. It was actually for Mike Socks, I've got to admit. So not actual socks, but Mike Socks. I was after some for us when we were running out of them in the studio here.
17: Yeah.
16: And so I bought these lovely purple Mike Socks, but they're tiny. So I think you have availed yourself of a few of them.
17: I do have a few at home. I've got one on my Behringer condenser mic and one on my normal mic and one on my new portable mic that I've just bought. So, yes, I have purple socks everywhere.
16: Yeah, exactly. Yes, it wasn't exactly what I was after, but we ended up shopping the old-fashioned way, going out to Derringer's Music and just saying, have you got any large mic socks? And now I've got plenty of socks in the studio, so it doesn't really matter. So you've basically given up now just doing online shopping for everything or just clothes?
17: Well, everything, because shopping isn't really my thing.
16: Mm-hmm.
17: I'm not a shopaholic like some people. Stephen, I'm looking at you.
16: Mm-hmm.
17: So I don't really do a lot of online shopping. I used to use a site called ASOS, and I've had fairly decent success rate there. They did have pretty good descriptions of the products. They were harder to find. And, you know, I did buy some really cool things that I ended up keeping and wearing, but the returns process was a bit of a nightmare. I generally don't shop online because I like the experience of actually going out as well.
16: You
17: know, I like to have a coffee afterwards and go with my support worker and have them give me their opinion and feel the texture of the clothes before I buy them. So, yeah, I mean, I prefer to go in person.
16: I'm kind of the same. I'd like to be able to try something on or have a vague idea if something fits me, because the problem you have nowadays is sizes are shrinking.
17: Yeah.
16: I mean, I know, yes, in theory, I'm increasing in size, unfortunately. This happens when you get a bit older. But I can still fit into a medium shirt, and yet new shirts I buy have to be extra large.
17: Yeah, it's funny you should say that. Back to the ASOS thing when I used to shop online. They have a lot of brands that aren't necessarily all Australian. They have a lot of UK, European and American brands. So this one particular brand I really liked to buy was called Bershka. And one of the reasons I liked to buy it was because I was a size 8 in jeans. That made me feel super good. I was like, yes, that's cool. That's amazing. I'm a size 8. And then I'd buy like Stradivarius or Topshop or something else like that, and I'd be a size 12. And that was just depressing.
16: Oh, damn. Oh, to be a 12 again. Anyway, who have we got next?
17: I think we have Alex and Simon.
19: A lot of it nowadays has come down to how it's all set up in my clothing racks these days. I've got specific spots for specific shirts. My work stuff's all hung up in one spot so I know where it is. I can find a lot of my trousers by feel, because I know what jeans feel like. I know what my other one, my tartan pants, all feel like. They've got a different texture to them. T-shirt wise, I've got it set out that I've got all my band shirts in one spot. They're all my good casual shirts to be going out day to day, wearing all that sort of stuff. For anything else, I've got workout clothing and what I like to call bum around at home clothing in a drawer, so I know where it all is. And if I'm not sure where something is, I just ask.
20: I tend to remember what they are by texture. Sometimes it's not always easy, and I would use a color detector. If it's something that feels the same but a different color, I go with my own understanding of what might go well. I tend to have dark color trousers so that it would go well with most things that I have. So I wear pretty conservative stuff.
16: And that's a common theme that we've had all throughout this show's history, talking about how you deal with matching things up. Just be boring.
17: No.
16: Black and white.
17: No.
16: I do have lots. I do run a whole range of powder blue shirts. And mind you, I think I've got something reasonably daring at the moment. It's this multicolored, stripy, jumpery thing. So I can be adventurous, but no, on average, yes, dress conservatively and you can't go wrong.
17: I don't believe this. I don't believe this. I don't believe this at all. What is wrong with you people? Boring. Although in saying that, I am dressed pretty boring today. But, I mean, I don't agree with you. If you have the resources to do it, you've got the apps that can help you and the supports to get them, go vibrant, be daring, express yourself through fashion if that's what you want to do. I was told once that I would not be able to leave the house unless I got changed, and it's because I was wearing dress pants, a sleeveless Iron Maiden shirt, and a pink trench coat. I didn't think that was so bad.
16: Oh, well, that was a statement, wasn't it?
17: Yeah, come on.
16: Anyway, we're going to move over to something a little bit different now, to the world of makeup.
21: No, I've never been a girly girl, so to speak. The only time I ever wore makeup was on my wedding day, and my bridesmaid sorted me out on that day, and otherwise I don't. Again, this is me. If you don't like it, that's your problem, not my problem.
22: Funny story. I'm very fair. I've very fair and not got much hair on my face. And first, it was funny. Just before 2019, I didn't realise how quick my hair and bad. And this was pre guide dog and everything, and really coming to terms with it. And the girls went, "Are you okay?" I walked into where I was working at a women's centre at the time. And I went, "Yeah, I'm fine. Why?" And they just went, "You look like you're concerned or something." But I tried drawing on my eyebrows that morning. Oh, no.
23: And they banned me.
22: Then they're on your eyebrows.
23: Yeah.
22: Wow. They just went, "You look shocked." And I'm like, yeah, I tried putting my eyebrows on, and because it was women and, you know, empowerment to women. One of the girls went, "Come and sit down. Let me fix them up for you, doll." So it's we can have fun with that. And then I think I meant to do it another time, like really went the other way. But it's just, I've got to keep it basic. I've never been a big makeup wearer, but I am closer to 50 than I am 40 now, and trying to keep it, you know, simple. And tinted moisturizer is my best go-to.
17: Yes, same.
22: Just to give that, and good facial products in between, and trust the process. As long as I feel good, that's what matters.
17: Yeah, also you might want to try, if you ever get the chance, if you like eyeshadow, some brands stock cream-based eyeshadows. So it's like in a pencil, and you apply it, and it's a cream base. So it's not powder. And then you can feel how much you've applied. And they usually they usually come in really nice sort of natural colors. So, you know, even if you do overdo it, it doesn't look terrible. It's usually like a light neutral color.
22: Yeah, just don't use those blacks and dark blues, because it will look, just keep it simple.
17: That's what I usually do, the cream base.
22: Oh, yeah.
17: Yeah.
22: Thank you for that, because I'll definitely try that. I think for those other works pretty, just cover up and look neat and tidy and whack a little bit of lipstick on, neutral as possible. But
17: yeah,
22: these struggles are real. You know, things are, they're real struggles.
17: They certainly are. And, you know, a lot of women who are blind and vision impaired also want to be empowered and look, feel beautiful and make up to be part of that. So
22: exactly. And you can't always have, you know, I guess for special events, definitely it would be I'm booking in to get my makeup professionally done.
17: You might.
22: But every day you can't have, we're not, you know, the desperate housewives of wherever, having a makeup artist sitting in your bathroom when you wake up. So reality is, it's just, yeah, keep it as simple as possible.
17: That's right.
22: And age gracefully. Keep healthy and just heaps of fluids and keep hydrated. You know, those simple tips for life.
16: Oh, the ghosts of AI processing past. So this interview is probably about 2 years old now. We just haven't got around to using that now. So it's amazing to see how far the processing's come now, because that doesn't happen. It's what we used to call Dalekification.
17: Exterminate! Dalekification,
16: So anyway, that was a Paralympian and the daughter of a Paralympian. So we had Jodie Willis-Roberts and, of course, Carly Towns.
17: Exactly. And I love to hear funny stories of women doing silly things with makeup. I remember once I was going through my, you know, gothic phase, so to speak, and I tried to apply black eyeshadow. And I went to school and my friend said to me, "You look like you've just walked into a door." Black eyes. I look like someone had beaten me up or something. Yeah, I've also had the clown lips, you know, the big painted lips red, because I'm not really good with lipstick. But I'm the same as Carly. If it's an event where I really want to go, you know, all out with the makeup, I'll get Megan to do it, my support worker. Like, you know, when we went to the Bilby Awards dinner.
16: Indeed. I mean, that's kind of the use that we now have with NDIS support workers, is that we don't have to look as stupid as that. I mean, that's the thing. I don't go shopping anymore for clothes without a support worker, because otherwise, and I deliberately actually choose women to help me do that, because a bloke's just going to go, "Yeah, that looks okay."
17: Sam, do you have any makeup tips for us?
16: None at the moment. I just try to keep it nice and simple.
17: Okay, no worries.
16: Anyway, who have we got next?
17: I think we have an old friend of the show, Lily.
0: Yeah, I do like to wear makeup, and it's become increasingly difficult for me to apply it. So if I'm going to something pretty special, I will pay for someone to do my makeup. It's rare and it's costly, but if I really want it done well, I'll get someone to do it, just because I can't do all that really fine detail. But if it's just day-to-day, or not day-to-day, but, you know, I'm going for somewhere where I just want it a little bit, I will use the camera in my phone. I'll flip it around to selfie. I'll zoom out. And I zoom out enough to be able to see my eye, so I can apply some eyeshadow and mascara. If I want to do eyeliner, that's a bit more difficult. So I do that sort of just knowing the shape of my eye and where it is, and I have memory of how I used to do that. You know, I'll always make sure that I've got using some foundation or something that I know has been color matched to me, so I know I'm going to get that right. I have had makeup artists show me how to apply the foundation and everything properly, so I know I'm, even if I can't see, I know how to apply it, but it's going to be all blended in. I have been known again to use Be My Eyes once I've applied makeup to check. I know Be My Eyes uses the front camera. The front camera, but I've asked them, if I flip it around, would you just mind checking this for me? I'm not sure if they're allowed to do that, but I give them permission. If not Be My Eyes, I will get a friend to do it and double check. My kids have moved out of home now, so unfortunately I've got no one at home that can do it. But even if I'm going out with friends, that might be when I get picked up or whatever, can you just check that I've got mascara all over my face? I guess it's just less is more. I do a lot less than I used to now. And things like I tint my eyebrows now, so that I know that they don't have to be filled in. They're tinted, you know, so that's not a huge expense to do every few weeks. That's probably just the few things I use. My phone is a great asset to me. being able to, because magnifying mirrors are not great for me anymore. They just distort everything. Yeah. I find it difficult to use. So yeah, the camera in my phone, and sometimes I might take a picture, a selfie, and then zoom right out, just so I can see even the lid of my eye, so I can check that I've done it okay.
16: Anything to take from that one?
17: Yeah, so many good things. By the way, Lily is extremely pretty, so I've been told. And yes, she does apply makeup really well. I think this is where apps like Aira and Be My Eyes and Seeing AI are so good, and they are so invaluable, because we don't always have the support around us to give us that feedback. Well, I live with my husband, and if I want to do makeup to go somewhere for the day and I don't have a support worker to do it and I just want to do simple, I can't really ask his feedback or his advice because he knows nothing about it. I mean, how can he help me? He tries, but he can't give me the sort of feedback I'm looking for. And that's where apps like Be My Eyes have become so invaluable to me, because I then know, yeah, okay, that goes with this, and yeah, that shade matches your jumper better than the first shade you showed me, so maybe use that one instead. And it's so interesting. I remember back before these apps really existed, just trying to do my makeup and walking out the door and hoping like heck that I didn't look like an idiot. And now I can go out with confidence because I know that I do look decent and I've done my makeup well.
16: And that's one of the advantages of AI now as well. I mean, it seems to be something that sort of inveigled itself into our entire lives. But, it is extremely handy now. Anyway, we've got another two quick morsels. We have, Alex, the man of few words, and Sophie.
17: The woman of few words.
1: I guess I just put on whatever I put. That's honestly not something that I put too much thought into. I couldn't very much recognise my clothes just by how they feel, but I don't really care what I'm wearing.
17: That's fair enough. So you don't really organise your clothes by colour in your wardrobe or anything?
1: Not really, no.
2: So I've learnt to colour block my wardrobe and group it in seasons. I do sometimes ask for a support worker or my mum's opinions when unsure. I prefer to shop for clothes in store so I can feel the product and try them on. I have someone with me to assist me with clothes shopping, to like read the label.
16: So again, yes, I think most of us now tend to be reliant on somewhere with a decent pair of eyes to do our shopping for us. And good luck to you, Sophie. I know this is something like your second year living away from home, so all power to you.
17: Indeed. And I have to say, as far as that goes, I don't know how he does it, but Stephen is uncannily good at picking up outfits for me. Like, I remember one particular birthday coming home and he went out and he bought like $200 worth of clothes and shoes and handbags. And my friend Elaine was with me and everything just suited me. Everything fit. Everything was like my kind of colours. I don't know how he does that considering he's colourblind. Maybe he had help, but he surprises me every time.
16: Oh, well, that's a good skill to have. So maybe he should have been a fashion designer.
17: I think he should have.
16: Yes, indeed. All right. So almost last, but definitely not least.
17: The man himself.
16: The man himself.
3: Well, I haven't always been good at it. I used to get told off and teased at school because I used to mix match me socks. I don't know how a boy of like 11 would end up with pink socks in his cupboard, but I did. Sometimes I used to get mixed up with the white ones. But as I've grown up, I've learnt to just keep a pretty straight forward wardrobe. I wear pretty bland stuff. Most of the stuff I wear is... Well, I haven't always been good at it. I used to get told off and teased at school because I used to mix match me socks. I don't know how a boy of, like, 11 would end up with pink socks in his cupboard, but I did. Sometimes I used to get mixed up with the white ones. But as I've grown up, I've learnt to just keep...

0: writing on them or whatever. Sometimes it doesn't match up with the pants or shorts I'm wearing. I notice I try not to wear too flamboyant shorts, like stuff with like patterns on them, because if I wear a black top or something like that with writing on it, it just doesn't match. It looks like I fell out of a bloody Goodwill bin or something.
1: So when it comes to shopping for new clothes, how do you prefer to do it, in person or online?
0: Oh, that's a good question. I've made a lot of mistakes doing stuff online. You never buy like socks or underwear online because sometimes it always comes in the wrong size. So I always prefer to do it in person. And I'd never buy stuff from Temu or those places because it's really low quality stuff.
1: Okay, so when it comes to dressing up, now you are quite the dandy dresser when it comes to going out. What sort of style of clothes do you like?
0: Yes, I am, and yes, I do. What sort of style of clothes? I like mid-century type stuff. Or if I'm like going to a bar or something, I'd wear like biker type stuff, like leather jackets, pants, cowboy boots. I always wear cowboy boots when I go out.
1: Yes, he does.
0: I really like to wear smart, casual, really manly type stuff, like corduroy shirts, denim shirts, always black, if not just white, never in between. I don't like blues, I don't like greens or anything like that. So dark blue or black. Yeah, I
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4: Good morning, I'm Laura Devoy. The federal opposition has accused the government of creating fuel scarcity and causing prices to rise. The cost of oil has increased significantly in line with military conflict in the Middle East. The coalition has criticised Labor's refusal to reinstate cuts to the fuel excise and has promised to halve the excise when Brent crude oil averages more than US$100 a barrel over a fortnight. Finance Minister Katie Gallagher told the ABC that's not something the government is considering.
5: This is not something that we have been considering. Obviously, we've helped when the war started with some changes to the fuel excise, but we've shifted and including in the budget to providing more permanent cost of living arrangements, including through the tax system, to make sure that that ongoing cost of living help is there permanently.
4: Treasurer Jim Chalmers will today deliver a positive assessment of the nation's prospects while warning of unprecedented challenges. The latest intergenerational report will be released today. It projects the impact of government policies 40 years into the future. Dr. Chalmers will say living standards will be higher and people will retire with more super. A coronial inquest into the Hillcrest Jumping Castle tragedy will finally get underway today. Shannon Kirkwood reports.
6: In December 2021, six children were killed and three seriously injured when the jumping castle they were playing on was lifted into the air by a freak gust of wind. The children had been celebrating the end of the school year at Hillcrest Primary School in Devonport in northern Tasmania. The inquest was postponed previously due to a criminal case. Rosemary Gamble, who owned the business which supplied the jumping castle, was found not guilty of a health and safety charge last year. The inquest will look at Department of Education practices, national standards, weather monitoring and risk assessments.
4: Western Australia's first 24/7 dedicated mental health crisis centre has opened. It's part of an expansion of Fremantle Hospital, which added 40 more mental health beds and greater access to specialist care. The purpose-built centre will provide prompt assessment, intervention and support. The state government says it will also create new pathways for ambulance services, police and hospital emergency departments. France and Canada have announced deeper cooperation on defence, energy and business. French President Emmanuel Macron and Canadian Prime Minister Mark Carney have met in a small French territory off the Atlantic coast of Canada. Prime Minister Carney says aerospace, critical minerals and quantum computing are just some of the focus areas for Canada and France.
7: Canada and Europe will build an alliance for the future that will strengthen our collective resilience so we can live our lives as we choose, based on the values that we share across Fortune Bay.
4: The meeting is viewed as another step by Canada in its move toward Europe amid strained relations with the United States. And a rare and historic collection of archived radio recordings has been released by long-running hip-hop, dance and R&B community radio show and podcast Shakedown Radio. The restored recordings from 1998 to 2005 capture the early broadcasting career of veteran presenter Chris Caggs. Turning to sport, in cricket, a century to Josh Inglis has helped Australia to a one-wicket win over Zimbabwe in the third one-day international.

0: The home side batted first in Harare and scored 271 runs. Australia reached the target with 1 wicket to spare. Josh Inglis top scored with 103.
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9: 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We invite you to stay with us for the next hour to connect with your positive community news stories, with articles read today from the Courier and the Ballarat Times. My name is Margarita and I'm your presenter for today. My co-presenter is Jason. He's also our panel technician. And Jason will read the first article.
10: Coming from the lead story of today's Courier, koalas barely hanging on. A wildlife carer and advocate has slammed the state government's shocking failure of transparency and responsibility, accusing it of sitting on crucial ecological data for over a year while koalas continued to suffer and disappear. They offered funding because the report is so damning. to now offer $2.6 million to tackle a crisis of this scale is an insult, Koala Alliance President Jess Robertson says. Her comments come as it can be revealed Victoria's koala population sits at 220,000, less than half of the state's previous estimate of 460,000. But aimed at the grim figures, there is some hope. Pete and Heather Ann Boleyn, pictured with Heidi Johnson, have transferred their property into a 20-acre haven for wildlife. If everybody just does a little bit, it does make a difference. And if you're interested in the story, there is more on pages 4 and 5. And that concludes that article.
9: Now to Saturday's Courier on page 2, Capturing the Unsung Heroes of Ballarat. This is a lovely community story by Gwen Lai. After more than two decades overseas, Caroline Fredericks and Keith Wilson moved to Ballarat 3 years ago and have since become active figures in the city's art scene. Within their first month in the city, the couple were walking out their gate with a camera when they struck up a conversation with the president of the Soldiers Hills Artists Collective. That chance encounter helped draw them into the local artists' community, where they were quickly embraced and began building the kind of connection they say would have been harder to find in a bigger city. "We lived overseas for over 20 years and we lived in small villages too," Miss Frederick said. "We learned that coming back to a big city like Melbourne, where we're from, you don't have the same connection with people that you have in a smaller city. The community makes it nicer and friendlier than in a bigger city." Mr. Wilson said the fact that he was still in Ballarat 3 years later was a testament to the warmth and strong sense of connection they had found in the community. That experience also inspired the couple to look more closely at the people behind it, the unsung heroes whose everyday contribution helped give the city its warmth and sense of community. Ms. Fredericks and Mr. Wilson have spent the past few months working on a photography project capturing Ballarat's unsung local heroes at their Sunflower Imaging photo studio on Lydiard Street. This project is about recognising ordinary people who may not receive medals or awards, but who bring joy to those around them through the simple things they do every day, she said. "I wanted to know more about the city. We know all about the buildings and the history, but I wanted to find out more about the people who still live here and enjoy being part of the city. I wanted to ask that question, why are you still here doing what you're doing when you could perhaps make more money in Melbourne or Sydney? These people are nominated by others, not by themselves. It is someone else saying, this person has done well and they deserve to be recognised." She said one hero was nominated for displaying flags from different countries in his garden as a way of promoting peace and encouraging conversations with passers-by. "He's from the Netherlands and his family came here because of the war, and he wants to encourage peace between countries." Miss Frederick said that the youngest local hero she had interviewed was about 30 years old, with the oldest 92. "They believe that Ballarat is still a good place and there's so much to do in Ballarat and they enjoy it. They feel in their heart they can continue here and it is a much better place than going to the city." She said she was still working on the project with an exhibition expected to be held in sometime in September. And Caroline Fredericks' quote on this story is, "The community makes it nicer and friendlier than a bigger city." So well done, Ballarat. And that concludes that article.
10: Now turning to Friday's Courier on page 2, "Funding Locked In After Very Long Journey" by Nick Powell. After a rough 8 months, the heart of Karen Balik has been thrown a lifeline with the $1.72 million insurance payer confirmed to rebuild the recreation reserve. The reserve's 1950s club room and adjoined community hall were burnt to the ground during the January 9 Streatham Yellow Waipora fire. Since the blaze, locals have relied on temporary setups, including a donated BMX track donga, to keep local sport going. A number of community and sport fundraisers have been held to support the club in the rebuild efforts. Karen Bailey Cricket Club President Luke Jackson said the confirmation brought huge relief after a long wait. "My phone's been ringing hot since it came out. When people asking, is this true? It has been a very long journey. Delays in the payout system, initial offers falling below the club's true value. When they came back with the first scope, they under-decimated what was actually there," Mr. Jackson said. "Kitchen, the bathrooms, they sort of didn't understand fully what was in the buildings, so they had to go back and redo it. We are very pleased to get it right." Pyrenees Shire Mayor Damien Ferrari said the funding release marks an important milestone for the community. "The funding provides a foundation for the Karen Balik community to move forward with rebuilding a much-loved local facility. We know the journey to this point has taken longer than anyone would have liked, but it was important that all governance arrangements were properly established. Plans are underway to construct a single updated community hub to cater for local sports and events. The club will play on its home ground this season using marquees, starting with a community hoedown fundraiser on the Oval on October 3rd. Construction on the main facility is targeted for completion ahead of next season." And that ends that article.
9: Now, let's see. Ballarat Times, page 11. This is a lovely story of Teen Talkers Impress in Legacy Competition by Evie Lamb. Some of Victoria's best young orators stood up and presented as part of the annual Legacy Junior Public Speaking Competition state final held at Ballarat Legacy House last week. The 11 contestants were aged 12 to 14 and represented secondary schools from across the state, having earlier this year won at a regional level. Appearing before a room full of people and a panel of three expert judges, the students were each required to present on a topic of their own choosing for 5 minutes and then to give an impromptu speech on a assigned subject for 2 minutes. Subject matter covered a wide range of topical issues, including inability of youth to contribute, more to the face of Australian politics, aspirations for a more peaceful and caring world, social justice, mateship, impacts of artificial intelligence, and the need for remembrance. "I think this has been one of the most balanced state finals that I've ever seen," said event coordinator Legatee Alan McKinnon. The Legacy Junior Public Speaking Award is a national competition conducted through Australian secondary schools and colleges for students aged 12 to 14. About 1,500 students participate in this event across Australia, and the state finals are happening now in South Australia, Tasmania and New South Wales, as well as here in Victoria. The winner and runner-up from each of the state final events will go through to the national finals, which will be held here in Ballarat at St. Patrick's College of Performing Arts Centre on Sunday, the 15th of November. That will be a great chance for anyone to come and listen to some top teenage speakers. The aim is to enhance the oral communication and public speaking skills of 12 to 14-year-old students and to help young people appreciate the ideals of legacy. voluntary service, caring, and comradeship, and the need for remembrance. At the end of the competition, Portland Secondary College's Isaac Legg emerged as winner, taking home an award for himself and the Perpetual Cup for his school, along with $300 in prize money after impressing with his delivery of the courage to stand up. Darcy Wilburn of Hopeton P12 College was runner-up, also receiving a trophy and $200 for his efforts after entertaining the room on the subject of gratitude. And there's a fabulous photo of both Darcy and Isaac Legg with their trophies after becoming the winners and runner-up. And I'd have to say it's a wonderful thing to do, and at that age builds confidence. Congratulations. And that concludes that article.
10: Now, staying with the Ballarat Times on page 13, Michael Seo, Helping Improve Accessibility at Sovereign Hill by Sandra James. Sovereign Hill has become more accessible for autistic visitors with the launch of a new video story featuring Love on the Spectrum star Michael Theo. The Living Museum partnered with Aspect Autism Friendly to produce the video, aiming to help autistic visitors to know what to expect and feel more prepared before they arrive. The partnership builds on Sovereign Hill's aim to improve accessibility, providing visitors with more ways to prepare for and experience their visit. Expert autistic consultant actor Theo takes visitors through a trip to Sovereign Hill step by step in the video, arriving and purchasing tickets, exploring the outdoor museum, and taking part in activities. Expert autism friendly head Dr. Tom Trutton said having the opportunity to prepare for a new experience can make a significant difference for many autistic people. Uncertainty and associated anxiety can be one of the biggest barriers to visiting new places, he said. Having the opportunity to see what an experience looks like before arriving can help reduce anxiety and build understanding and confidence. Video visual stories give people practical information in a format that's engaging, predictable, and easy to follow. They also highlight the positive changes organisations like Sovereign Hill are making to become more accessible for autistic visitors. In the video, Theo shares moments when he feels unsure or overwhelmed and demonstrates practical strategies, including taking a break, asking questions, and seeking support from staff. Theo said he hopes the video will reassure other autistic people that it's okay to experience new places differently. Sometimes visiting somewhere new can feel overwhelming because you don't know what to expect or what the experience will look like and feel like, he said. I hope this video helps people feel more prepared and show that it's okay to take your time asking for help or take a break if you need one. Sovereign Hill Museums Association CEO Craig Matheson said the new resource was part of the organisation's commitment to making the attraction welcoming and enjoyable for everyone. We're strongly committed to ensuring everyone feels welcome at Sovereign Hill and can experience everything that makes this place so special, he said. That means continually looking at how we can make our site experiences and video information more accessible and understanding the different ways people experience and engage with Sovereign Hill. A partnership with Aspect and its new video visual story are another important part of that commitment, helping autistic visitors feel more confident and prepared before they arrive. The video visual story is available on the Sovereign Hill website and through Aspect's online channels. And that ends that article.
9: And moving on to page 15, and it's 11:24 a.m., creek restoration for waterway and wildlife health in Yindon. This is an article by Edwina Williams. The health and biodiversity of a 2.5 kilometre stretch of Spring Creek at Yindon is being boosted as part of a grassroots initiative being led by the Corangamite Catchment Management Authority. The Spring Creek Riparian Restoration Project includes planting days being undertaken by landholders, neighbours, volunteers, community groups, students from local schools and members of project partners, the Borrell Dunstan Quarry Lel Catchment Landcare Group and Moorabool Landcare Network. About 10,000 native trees, shrubs and grasses will have been planted by the completion of the project. In August, 30 people took part in a Lel Lel Landcare Working Bee, planting 700 natives, and Damascus College Year 9 students put 600 plants in the ground during an excursion. Also part of the program is weed and willow removal and control and the reinforcement and repair of fencing to keep stock out. Spring Creek is an important waterway within the Lel Lel catchment, and projects like this help improve water quality and create habitat for native wildlife, said Corangamite CMA Senior Project Officer Water Infrastructure Anthony Byrne. The enthusiasm shown by volunteers and project partners highlights the strong community commitment to protecting and restoring our waterways for future generations. Community planting days are a fantastic opportunity for people to make a tangible contribution to the health of their local environment. Every plant established along Spring Creek helps build a more resilient and connected landscape. Barwon Water, Central Highlands Water, Borrell, Bananyang Landscape Alliance and Yindon landholders are providing financial backing to the Spring Creek Riparian Restoration Project. The initiative supports the Two Mountains Koala Trail Program, aiming to create a habitat corridor from Mount Warren Heap to Mount Buninyong without impacting farms. And that concludes that fabulous story.
10: On page 17 of the Ballarat Times, tucked away, schools refinance for after-hours care, by Adam Caswell. More than 100 small rural or regional schools with less than 200 students will receive grants of up to $40,000 to help them continue to provide outside school hours care, OHSC, in 2027. The maximum amount available to each school has increased from $30,000, with the grants able to be used to help fund before school care and after school care or holiday care. We're making life a little easier for working families, delivering reliable outside of hours care at the local school, said Deputy Premier and Education Minister Gabrielle Williams. The original $81.6 million OSHC Subsidy Grants Initiative was established in 2021 by the state government to support more than 420 public schools. The acknowledgement grant's purpose was to help launch new services and provide support for costs, including purchasing resources and equipment, set up an administration, facility upgrades, enabling small service visibility and transport. The number of schools providing access to outside school hours care services through the grants was expected to increase by 21.95% in regional Victoria, with an overall increase of 7.52%. Minister for Education at the time, James Molino, said by creating more OSHC programs, his government was helping parents and carers to get back to work, study, train or to re-enter the workforce. These services will ensure our kids are cared for before and after school hours, he said. The program was then extended in 2024, with the 2024-25 Victorian budget committing a further $14.674 million over 4 years. And that ends that article.
9: And staying with the Ballarat Times on page 17, pupils present vision for Black Hill Microforest at Town Hall. Another fabulous initiative that students working with the environment to make it better for all of us. This is by Evie Lamb. A group of pupils from Black Hill Primary School visited Town Hall this week to present their plans to develop a microforest in Black Hill. Gaining momentum, the vision aims to develop a thriving patch of endemic indigenous plants over a 1.6 hectare lot and has gained the support of the City of Ballarat, which already manages the site, previously a 1950s builder's tip. In partnership with the landscape architect, social ecologist and educator Stuart Porteous, the project lead and neighbouring residents, the school is working on realising the vision as a haven for people, plants, bird life and native fauna on the patch known as the Peel Street Water Reserve at Peel Street North. The undeveloped block of land is set to be transformed into a vegetation wonderland with the creation of a small, dense, biodiverse, using a method developed by Japanese botanist Akira Miyake in the 1970s, said Porteous, also attending Tuesday's plan presentation session. 8 young students met with Acting Mayor Councillor Ben Taylor, along with officers including City Team Leader, Sustainable Environment Health Steward, Heath Stewart, I apologise, and Biodiversity Officer Tim Reed, who listened to what they had to say and confirmed the backing that exists for the plan. The children presented as a tag team, each providing prepared key snippets of information about the project. Soon, we're starting a GoFundMe video campaign so that everyone in the community can help us raise money, including money to pay Wadawurrung elders to share their knowledge about the land, the plants, and the stories held here with us, said one of the people. The whole idea of the microforest here was to create a place not only for human beings, but for all the species to have a safe haven to gather and flourish. We were told that getting the money wasn't easy. Our first grant application wasn't successful because we hadn't started talking to the community. So we tried again, and this time the City of Ballarat gave us $9,500 for equipment and plants, added another of the young delegates. We will be planting using something called the Miyake method, which means planting lots of different trees, shrubs, and ground covers close together so that they grow fast and can even help cool the air around them, another pupil told the audience. Councillor Taylor said the project was an exciting one. And what another fabulous community news story that the young people are taking and leading. And that concludes that article.

Hi, I'm Neil Steinman. On the 40th birthday, congratulations. And of course, keep on keeping on. 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

Now it's time for death and funeral notices. First of all, death notices. Barnes, Ross Douglas. Beaumont, Walker, Lorraine, Catherine. Frawley, Keating, Faye, Elizabeth. Graham, John, Michael. Grieve, Mary, Isabel. James, Norman, Francis. Kelly, Lorraine. McDougall, Arnold, Tracy, Leanne. Mackenzie, Cindy, Michelle. Opie, Francis, Jeffrey. Payne, Patrick, Gerard, Patty. Christina, Powell. Powell, Marjorie, Joan. Rivet, Koss, Cynthia. Chapa, Jan. Waitman, Frederick, Herbert. Wilshire, John, Alexander. And now for the funeral notices. Beaumont. Mass celebrating the entry into eternal life for the late Mrs. Lorraine Catherine Beaumont will be offered in Our Lady Health of Christians Catholic College, 408A Gilly Street North, Rendaree, on Monday, September 21st, 2026, today at 2 p.m. Burial to follow at the Dowling Forest Cemetery. Bowler, Joan Maureen. A service of prayers to celebrate the life of Mrs. Joan Maureen Bowler will be held at St. Elizabeth's Catholic Church, 800 Ribbon Street, South Redan, on Tuesday, 22nd of September 2026, commencing at 10 a.m. A burial will follow at the Manningong Cemetery. Cameron Alan Maxwell. Relatives and friends of the late Mr. Alan Maxwell Cameron are advised that his funeral service is appointed to take place at the Dolphin Park Funeral Centre, 1251 Dolphin Street North, Ballarat, on Thursday, September 24th, 2026, commencing at 10 a.m. The funeral will leave at the conclusion of the service for the Ballarat New Cemetery. Alan's funeral service will be live streamed via Beethoven Funeral webpage. Carmel Frances Dwyer. Friends and family and friends are invited to celebrate the life of Carmel at the Veery Chapel, 431 Miller Street, Dalesford, on Thursday 24th of September, commencing at 11 o'clock. After the service, we will cortege to the Dalesford Cemetery, where we will lay Carmel to rest. Frawley Faye Elizabeth. Requiem Mass for response to the soul of the late Mrs. Faye Elizabeth Frawley will be offered at St. Patrick's Cathedral, corner of Sturt and Dawson Streets, Ballarat, on Wednesday, September 23rd, 2026, commencing at 2 p.m. The funeral will leave at the conclusion of Mass for the Ballarat New Cemetery. Graham. The funeral service for the late Mr. John Michael Graham will be held at the Ballarat Central Uniting Church, 103 Lear Street South, Ballarat, on Monday 21st at 11 o'clock, followed by a private cremation. Kelly Lorraine. Requiem Mass for the response of the soul of the late Mrs. Lorraine Kelly will be offered as a Lady Help for Christians Catholic Church, 408 Gilly Street North, Rendaree, on Tuesday, September 22nd,
2026, commencing at 2 p.m. The funeral will leave at the conclusion of Mass for the Ballarat New Cemetery, Harvey Gardens. In the year of flowers, donations in memory of Lorraine to Fiona Alpha Cancer Research Institute would be appreciated. And the web address is fundraising.thackeray.org.au/cms/donate. McDougall. The funeral service committal for the late Tracy Leanne McDougall will be held in the Ballarat Funeral Centre, 1114 Jasmine Street North, Ballarat North, on Tuesday, December 22nd, 2026, at 2 p.m. Mackenzie. The funeral service for the late Cindy Michelle Mackenzie will be held in the Ballarat Funeral Centre, 1114 Jasmine Street North, Ballarat North, on Thursday, September 24th, 2026, at 10:30 a.m. Burial to follow at the Buninyong Cemetery. Opie Francis Jeffrey. Relatives and friends of the late Mr. Francis Jeffrey, Jeff Opie, are advised that his funeral service committal is appointed to take place at the Dutton Park Funeral Centre, 1251 Dutton Street North, Ballarat, on Tuesday, September 22nd, 2026, commencing at 10:30 a.m. Jeff's funeral service will be live streamed via the Peter Tobin's funeral webpage. Chapa. Mass celebrating the entry and eternal life of the late Mrs. Jan Chapa will be held in St. James's Catholic Church, corner of Vale and Albert Street, Sebastopol, on Wednesday, September 23rd, 2026, at 2 p.m. Burial will follow in the Buninyong Cemetery. Wilshire, Requiem Eucharist for the response of the soul of the late John Alexander Wilshire will be offered at St. John's Anglican Church, 606 Armstrong Street North, Soldiers Hill, on Monday, September 21st at 2 p.m. And that concludes the deaths and funerals for today.

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1: Well, it's that time of day again for the weather, and I don't know about you, but I woke up to rain and I was most surprised after the glorious weekend we had. So, what's the weather person got in planned for us this week? Well, certainly it's going to warm up. We're expected warming over the next 4 days, but today it's scheduled to be 12 degrees and cloudy. It's currently only 10 degrees and partly sunny. The precipitation is 5%. Wind is 16 kilometres per hour. The humidity is 65%. And can I say the air quality is very good. So that's very important. In going on with the week, Tuesday, it's expected to be, not degrees of a night time and 15 degrees during the day. Wednesday, 2 degrees of a night time, 20 degrees during the day with lots of sunshine. Thursday, 7 degrees of a night time with 22 degrees, partly cloudy with the sun. And Friday, 12 degrees and 24 during the day. So it will warm up definitely. And can I say that for the weekend, for the grand final, if you're into that, it's looking like a pretty good weekend. So that's the weather for today and this week.
2: Now turning to sport from the Ballarat Times on Friday the 18th of September. Barnyong Bowling Club are celebrating the completion of the brand new synthetic green. Pictured are Club Vice President Wayne Morgan and members training at the surface, which is ready for competitions new round. And this continues on page 4 with the headline, Synthetic Surface Expand Plays for Barnyong Bowlers by Evie Lamb. The future of lawn bowls is greener at Barnyong Bowling Club following the installation of a brand new $500,000 synthetic surface. Members rolled up last week for the official opening of the much anticipated green that can be used year round and was enabled its funding from the City of Ballarat. It replaces one of two of the club's natural grass bowling greens and was installed by RMS Groundworks and Tigger Turf. This is a wonderful addition to our club that will allow our members to have year-round access to the green, whereas previously we could only bowl when the grass green was available, which was often impacted by Ballarat's weather, the club vice president Wayne Morgan said. The new green will improve the club in terms of junior participation, competition and accessibility. In addition, it will expand our school and coaching programs and provide more opportunities like barefoot bowls for the wider community to use our facility. With other adults making up a large proportion of more than 100 affiliated and social members, accessibility improvements were a key focus for the project. New handrails surrounding concrete paths and improved access have made the facility easier and safer to navigate. The Barnyong Bowl Club is an important hub for recreation, well-being and social connection, particularly for many older members of our community, City of Ballarat Acting Mayor Councillor Ben Taylor said. These upgrades have delivered a safer, more accessible green that will support participation in lawn bowls and help the club continue to thrive for many years to come. The new synthetic surface complements the adjacent natural grass bowling green at the long-standing club that dates back to 1872. Club President Sandra Chapman said the new green has been completed in good time for the start of the new season at the end of this month. It is a valuable investment in Barnyong's sporting future, Chapman said. And that ends that article.
1: And staying with the Ballarat Football Netball League, their grand final is a week ahead of the Australian Football League. and Soaring Swans are delighted. And this is from Ballarat. The party will continue all week at Elfrington after the Ballarat Swans won their first Ballarat Football Netball League Premiership since 2008 with a 34-point win over Sebastopol at a packed City Oval on Saturday. Led brilliantly by Tall's Biggie Nguyen, who kicked 6 goals despite a serious ankle injury sustained in the first quarter, and centre halfback Alex Keith, who were both awarded Best on Ground medals, the Swans gave outgoing coach Ash Baker the perfect send-off. Baker joins a rare air of being both a premiership captain and premiership non-playing coach at the same club after he captained the team to its previous grand final win. And somewhat frighteningly for the rest of the competition, the 13-12-90 to 7-14-56 results looks just to be the start of what could be a football dynasty for the team, with the club confirming that their stars are all set to suit up again in 2027. Now, in today's Courier, the Monday the 21st, this is the centre souvenir piece, and it's full coverage inside the Courier today. And there's a fabulous big coloured photo of Ballarat's 2026 Ballarat Football Netball League Premierships, Ballarat winning the 4-6-77 to 10-6-13. Sorry, I won't go in. That's breaking down each of the quarters for you. But there's wonderful photos there, and certainly they won in a grand final way. Congratulations to one and all. And that concludes that story.
2: Continuing with today's sport on the back page, Devils Double Delight, and this is a BFNL article by Jesse Robertson-Torres. As two powerhouses of the Ballarat Football Netball League, A-grade scene, reconvened on the grandest stage, the cup was going to be black and white either way. Dali and North Ballarat gave onlookers at City Oval a worthy blow for blow affair in Saturday's grand final, and under very spring-like sun, the Devils temporarily burned brightest. In their fifth straight season playing off for the BFNL top netballing prize, last year's premiers had all the big stage experience they could need and more when it really mattered. This was a fourth meeting between these sides in 2026, with ex-FVNL teammates Shannon Blackman and Maddie Fitzpatrick now well accustomed to squaring off as opposing coaches, but it was league-leading goaler Olivia Corfrey who proved the unsolvable question, as in countless other cases. The Eastern Natives had slain their grand final curse a year ago against Sunbury, but after dropping the 2022 and 2023 deciders to Saturday adversaries, a 50-48 triumph ensured the third time was finally the charm. It wasn't without its headaches for Dali, with North supporters soon joined by their victorious reserve football side. Every Rooster strain meets a rapturous reaction as what was once a double-digit margin found itself completely erased in the final term. Even without star goaler Poppy Douglas, who did not service after coming off in the third term, the onslaught continued to set up a grand final finish. Was it the way they would have drawn it up without holding a sizable lead? Debatable. But walking out with both a premiership and best on court medal tastes sweet enough for the newly minted two-time flag coach. Once we scored that first goal in the last quarter, we were a bit more settled. It was a great physical game, and obviously hot as well, Blackman said. And that ends that article.
1: And reading on our last sports article today, Warren proud despite double OT defeat. And this is a netball article by Jesse Robertson-Therese from the Courier, page 19. Saturday might have ended in the ultimate grand final break, heartbreak for Emily Warren, but she could not be prouder to call herself part of East Point. A belting Ballarat Football Netball League E-grade grand final at City Oval seemed all set for fairy tale finish if it were in Roo's colours. After clawing back a massive late deficit, a retaken Tia Kinnishley shot after the siren forced what felt like a miraculous extra time opportunity, and even that was not enough to pick a winner. The Lions eventually forged their way home courtesy of the tennis-like two-goal advantage rule, 25-23, when regular overtime did not cut it, leading to a potentially bittersweet taste when Warren accepted the best on-ground medal. It's a rarely invoked win condition, an agonising way to fall short of a cup, but just as important to the league, best and fairest runner-up was the overarching feeling that this club has become home. It's my first season at the club, so I'm super amazed at how much of a family everyone's become, Warren said. Post-match, all year I've had people I didn't even know getting around me and recognising me. It's been one of the best years of netball I've ever had. As the chance of what would have been one of the great grand final netball comeback stories grew, so did the roars of faithful on both ends. A spectacular spring-heeled leap in defence to deny what could have been a Sunbury Steeler much earlier certainly helped with respect to winning some new fans. A fever pitch morning atmosphere did not quite drive the locals over the line, but the first year talent, who was swamped by supporters all the same in the aftermath, is eager to embrace every bit of it. It was an insane game, Warren said. Sunbury has been amazing all year, so to even get time on against them was good. It's so sad not to get there in the end, but I'm super proud as we did so well this season. Kicking off the slate of lower grade action on the BFNL's biggest day, North Ballarat's 19 and under girls ended Lake Windery's bid for a perfect season at the final hurdle in 48-42 win, with goaler Annie Folker judged best on court for a flawless display. Sunbury would make it 2-for-2 after snatching the E-grade crown by comfortably dispatching Sebastopol 38-24 and repeating as D-grade premiers with another attacker in Mackenzie Gurigi receiving individual recognition. Darley and Lake Windaree had plenty of their own late drama in C-grade, becoming the second game to embark on an extra time journey. The Lakers were able to persevere in regular old time with a 35-32 triumph capped off by a best on award for centre Miller Moore. B-grade action saw the Lions complete a perfect trio of trophies and an unbeaten year by overpowering Darley 43-30 and avenging their grand final defeat to the Devils 12 months prior. Sunbury defender Emily Conn bagged a second best on court medal for her efforts. Well done, girls. That's just fabulous. And congratulations from everyone here at Linosia. So, thank you for listening to 99.9 Voice FM's local news on the air. We hope we've been able to inform and connect you with what's happening on and in your local community. I am Margarita. I was your presenter today, and my co-presenter and panel technician was Jason. We'll be back on Wednesday and Friday from 11 o'clock. And what's on? Later on today, 7 to 9 p.m., you've got Casa Italia for all things Italian. And 9 p.m. to 11 p.m., Catnap, where you can take some time out to relax with music to chill. And it's a great way to start your week. Enjoy the week, and we'll be back on Wednesday.

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1: National Radio News.
2: Hello, I'm Laura Devoy. The New South Wales Premier says more funding is needed for domestic violence and community organisations. Three women and a child were killed and two other children are in a critical condition after four alleged domestic violence incidents in New South Wales over the weekend. Police say they need help from community organisations. Chris Minns says the state's domestic and family violence budget has increased significantly in recent years.
3: And I think the area that we can focus more of our spending and effort is on campaigns, community awareness campaigns, to change norms and behaviours, particularly around the idea that family and domestic violence is a private affair or a family affair.
2: An Australian Defence Force whistleblower is speaking up for sexual abuse victims. Until last year, Julia Delaforce was bound by a non-disclosure agreement, meaning she had to remain silent on alleged wrongdoing and sexual abuse covered up by the ADF. A Senate committee is inquiring into sexual assault within the ADF and ensuring the Defence Amendment Bill best supports victim survivors. Ms Delaforce has told the hearing investigations into sexual violence and systemic failures must be removed entirely from the chain of command.
4: The most normal average work situation when it's compared to defence, it is 10 times stronger, that bubble and that interconnectivity that people just really need to understand. It's also part of the brotherhood and the mateship and all the great, wonderful things that make up defence, but it is incredibly different to your normal workplace.
2: And if you need help, you can call the National Domestic Family and Sexual Assault Hotline 1-800-RESPECT on 1-800-737-732. Scientists will be able to examine individual cancer and immune cells at Australia's first dedicated laboratory for single-cell cancer proteomics. Located at the Charles Perkins Centre in Sydney, the lab will be available as a national resource for researchers across Australia. Single cancer cell proteomics is the study of individual proteins in each cell. Researchers say the facility will help to reveal what's happening inside individual cancer cells, better understand disease and identify new options for treatment. New research suggests shoppers know fast fashion harms the environment, but it hasn't stopped them from buying. Shannon Kirkwood has more.
5: Published in the Journal of Global Fashion Marketing, researchers found fast fashion retailers Temu and Shein added more than 1 million Australian customers last year. Co-author RMIT Associate Professor Carol Tan says shoppers spent time planning their purchases. She says while many understand the environmental concerns with fast fashion, the affordability, convenience and desire for something new often takes priority. The research has suggested showing a garment's cost per wear is one way the sustainability message could be more effective.
2: It's a purple frenzy in the Western Australian port city of Fremantle ahead of Saturday's AFL Grand Final between the Dockers and Brisbane at the MCG. The Dockers progressed to the season decider on Friday for just the second time in the club's history. Businesses in Fremantle's Cappuccino Strip say they're preparing for a busy weekend with venues sold out as Dockers supporters get behind their team. The city will be transformed for the decider with giant screens, entertainment and other activities planned. And in cricket, Australia has completed a clean sweep of the one-day international series against Zimbabwe with a one-wicket win in the third match.
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0: 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You're tuned to Sister Selector's Roots and Reggae Show, coming to you from Buckets Radio in Gloucester. I managed to avoid it all winter. My apologies for a scratchy throat this week. We begin with a bunch of young Jabu Gai artists from far north Queensland, bringing stories and songline into the future. This is KDA Next Gen with Will Brim on Lift Your Spirit. Then Nathan Nene Rogers from northwest Queensland on Malu Richie Boy.
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The traditional name for Mareeba in northwest Queensland. That was Nathan Nene Rogers with Mullawiji Boy, and KDA Next Gen with Will Brim from Karanda on

Wanneke Bomber's Transmitter Records label, Queensland's The Seven of Scar with Sing Out. Before them, Melbourne's Kitty Hawks with Hold Your Fire. And from the UK,

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A passionate collaborative project of producers David Hill and Nick Manassa, with musicians and artists spanning decades. From the new Soul Revivers album, Holding It Down, that was Everything Is Everything featuring Vin Gordon. Before it, The Good Book with Johnny Clark, and Stable Way with trumpeter Sheila Morris Gray and trombonist Anushka Nangai. With Ash Walker and Lynn Gerald, this is the title track.

The best part about music is that it doesn't have to stay in one lane. You know, life isn't just one emotion. Every heartbeat has a different rhythm, and every season have a different breeze.

0: After Soul Revivers with Holding It Down from his first studio album in 10 years, Kamani Marley with the title track Love and Energy, that also featured Eba Ma and Luton Fire. Here's more.
1: You know we're gonna roll a split for this one.

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Now my father said it takes a revolution to make a solution. 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Rasta.

The foundation of all music. Reggae music is the root of all music. The only music with life. The only music that wake up the slumbering mentality and bring people into reality. The only music that flashes lightning and rolling thunder and make the earth quake. The

After Kamani Mali with Love TKO, Kabaka Pyramid with the voice of Peter Tosh and Pressure Bus Pipe on Stand Firm from his new album The Lyrics Tape. And also from it, this is Rotation.

Bandcamp from Ramrock Records. A fabulous collaboration on My Tune, released in 1978 by the Cool Notes. This is the new Dr. Ray melodic dub version, and before it, the vocal mix by Jasmine Rose, Dan the Drum and Chris Bangs. Back at the top of that set, you heard Rotation by Kabaka Pyramid from his new album The Lyrics Tape, his first since his Grammy-winning 2022 album, The Calling. Wherever you tuned across Australia, via the Community Radio Network and Buckets Radio, you've been listening to Sister Selector's Roots and Reggae Show. 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
3: Hello, I'm Laura Devoy. The New South Wales Premier says more funding is needed for domestic violence and community organisations. Three women and a child were killed and two other children are in a critical condition after four alleged domestic violence incidents in New South Wales over the weekend. Police say they need help from community organisations. Chris Minns says the state's domestic and family violence budget has increased significantly in recent years.
4: And I think the area that we can focus more of our spending and effort is on campaigns, community awareness campaigns, to change norms and behaviours, particularly around the idea that family and domestic violence is a private affair or a family affair.
3: An Australian Defence Force whistleblower is speaking up for sexual abuse victims. Until last year, Julia Delaforce was bound by a non-disclosure agreement, meaning she had to remain silent on alleged wrongdoing and sexual abuse covered up by the ADF. A Senate committee is inquiring into sexual assault within the ADF and ensuring the Defence Amendment Bill best supports victim survivors. Ms Delaforce has told the hearing investigations into sexual violence and systemic failures must be removed entirely from the chain of command.
5: The most a normal average work situation when it's compared to defence, it is 10 times stronger, that bubble and that interconnectivity that people just really need to understand. It's also part of the brotherhood and the mateship and all the great wonderful things that make up defence, but it is incredibly different to your normal workplace.
3: And if you need help, you can call the National Domestic Family and Sexual Assault Hotline 1-800-RESPECT on 1-800-737-732. Scientists will be able to examine individual cancer and immune cells at Australia's first dedicated laboratory for single-cell cancer proteomics. Located at the Charles Perkins Centre in Sydney, the lab will be available as a national resource for researchers across Australia. Single cancer cell proteomics is the study of individual proteins in each cell. Researchers say the facility will help to reveal what's happening inside individual cancer cells, better understand disease and identify new options for treatment. New research suggests shoppers know fast fashion harms the environment, but it hasn't stopped them from buying. Shannon Kirkwood has more.
6: Published in the Journal of Global Fashion Marketing, researchers found fast fashion retailers Temu and Shein added more than 1 million Australian customers last year. Co-author RMIT Associate Professor Carol Tan says shoppers spent time planning their purchases. She says while many understand the environmental concerns with fast fashion, the affordability, convenience and desire for something new often takes priority. The research has suggested showing a garment's cost per wear is one way the sustainability message could be more effective.
3: It's a purple frenzy in the Western Australian port city of Fremantle ahead of Saturday's AFL Grand Final between the Dockers and Brisbane at the MCG. The Dockers progressed to the season decider on Friday for just the second time in the club's history. Businesses in Fremantle's Cappuccino Strip say they're preparing for a busy weekend with venues sold out as Dockers supporters get behind their team. The city will be transformed for the decider with giant screens, entertainment and other activities planned. And in cricket, Australia has completed a clean sweep of the one-day international series against Zimbabwe with a one-wicket win in the third match.
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Oh, and that's our very own Radium Dolls kicking off today's show. What a fantastic belter. Sounds like a close cousin to the Chats. Maybe an uncle of Cosmic Psychos. All that sort of pub rock, I call it. Here we are. Temperatures cooling in Ballarat. What a jump from yesterday. We're just cruising at a 10.7. Cloudy day. 12 we're looking at today. Fresh. A southerly, fresh southerly blowing up Sturt Street. Gonna keep the vibes going. Love this band. Song about someone we all know.

Yeah, that's Party Dozen. Funny, so I just like listening to that song there on my headphones, and if I lean to the left, it sounds louder, and then when I lean to the right, it's softer. It's almost like only comes through. I've just got something going on in my head. I love it. You know, you can have fun with headphones. Party Dozen. Yes, they're a duo from Sydney. Saxophonist Kirsty Tickle. Oh, what a great name. And drummer Jonathan Boulay. Yeah, shout out to my brother Swiss. I know you're a bit of a fan of Party Dozen. Pretty cool stuff. That sort of that music was sort of like going up and down, wasn't it? Sort of like, whew. I've been on a roller coaster. And that saxophone had that laughing clowns edge to it. Sort of obviously going through a few effects and stuff. Brilliant. I'll be playing more Party Dozen as we continue Dangerous Animals into the next millennium. Now, it's quite a big week for footy, isn't it? So a lot of us don't care because our teams might have fallen along the wayside, but there's still one big match happening this weekend, the grand final. You've got to love the emotion of sport and footy. There's a fair bit of went down after the Hawthorn lost on their game against Brisbane. It was people say it's one of the great prelims ever, and there's a few cans and bottles. Plastic bottles thrown at the umpire fraternity as they left the ground, which is happens in some sporting events. But that happened. But also there was a mother and I think it was her daughter, and as they were celebrating Brisbane's victory, a very disgruntled Hawthorn fan decided to throw their nachos in their face, and they were left dripping with guacamole and sour cream running down their cheeks as they celebrated the victory. And then the child reached to their mother and reached with his finger and got a big gob of guacamole and ate it off his mum. And but yeah, they weren't happy. This band's coming to Ballarat, and they've always had a good take on footy. One of my favourite Aussie bands, as people know me. Let's have a spider bait double play footy, and then Jesus, a song about Gary Ablett.

0: And yeah, that's the mighty spider bait with Jesus, a song about Gary Yablett Senior, I think that was his nickname. Imagine trying to live up to that if that's your nickname, you know. It's quite yeah, it must be quite, would have been quite daunting for him. I think it was. Now, I'm going to play a song from local band, The Dawdlers. They don't do many gigs anymore, this band, they really ripped it up for a little while there. Brody Glenn on drums and Trev Goosens on guitar, and this is a song of theirs called Sainters on the Turntable.
1: Alright, so I'll give you a four count and then I'll just tap the hi-hats.
2: So play again or?
1: Nah, you're all good, so I mean...

That was a good one. This one's from, did someone hear say Ballarat Volume 4? Got the someone's hand on the front cover, about to get stamped with that clever idea. And that was a band called Scape with their song called My Own Way. A lot of them were students at the University of Ballarat and was recorded live at Granary Lane. Coming from the horse's mouth, Rex Hardware there. There you go. Cool stuff. Wonder what ever happened to Scape. Were you in Scape? Were you in that band? You can text us in on 0437 996 248, or you could hit me up on the Facebook page on the Dangerous Animals. Let us know if you remember anything about a band called Scape off the great series of Did Someone Say Ballarat? That was Volume 4. They did four of those collector's items. Here we are on Dangerous Animals. We're on 99.9 Voice FM. And let's try some pinch points.

Yeah, that's an awesome song by a band called Pinch Points. Pinch Points, is that sort of like, you know, where you, you know, when you're getting a massage or something, and it's therapy, isn't it? And you go, oh, my pinch you here, that might, if I squeeze your foot, your hearing might be better. So, you know, that kind of vibe. Now, this is one of those moments when I'm going to play a beautiful song from Died Pretty, and all these years I've sort of just, you know, you just sort of think it's a love, well, it is a love song, right? But then you find out something about a song, that what the actual song's about, and then you go, it all makes sense. The song's actually about Ed Gein, look, I won't say too much on the radio about what Ed Gein got up to, but he was the inspiration for movies like Texas Chainsaw Massacre and Psycho. Plainfield is my home, sweet home, sweetheart. That's where he lived, in Plainfield. And I am spinning in perfect time with you next to my skin. Yes, the house is furnished by you and I. So you can, when you decipher the lyrics and go, oh, that's what it's really about. Still a beautiful song. Could be Died Pretty's best song, perhaps. Here it is. A song about Ed.

gut health, something we should all be very concerned about. They're a great band live. I saw them play in Ballarat at the art gallery when they were doing a series of specials where they'll have bands playing to coincide with art exhibitions. That was a really good thing they were doing, the gallery of Ballarat. And yeah, gut health for one of those acts on one of those nights. Very entertaining. I think she might be Ross Wilson's daughter. Don't quote me. There was the big John Farnham gig last night. I think it was at Rod Laver. Would have been a huge event to celebrate John F. Farnsey. And I did see Barnsey and family all dressed in kilts and playing bagpipes. That would have been a highlight. I think Celine Dion might have rocked up for that one as well. So a bunch of, all-stars honouring Farnsey. There's been a lot of, a bit of noise that wasn't broadcast on television, the Farnsey concert. It looked like, so they obviously sold out Rod Laver, and it was shown Hoyts Cinemas put on a, I'm not sure if it was live or not, but they were playing the concert, so that's where people could have viewed the event. So it was kind of like a pay-per-view kind of vibe. We've gone to Hoyts to see it anyway. That might answer the questions, those who were going, how come it wasn't on telly? Hoyts had it. Maybe they'll do a DVD of it just for Christmas. Be fantastic. Here's a question and an answer. It's by a band I've always had a soft spot for. Band from the peninsula called The Fuse.

0: Oh, yeah, and that was the Faves with Everybody's Getting a Three-Piece Together, which is, well, are they? And let's ask the man himself. Rex Hardware, have you ever had any aspirations to start a three-piece?
1: I reckon I would. I reckon that's the way economically you'd go. You'd go a duo to make some dough, wouldn't you? If you really had to. Hey, Dan, I just stuck my head in because I was so rapt to hear you playing some Did Someone Hear Say Ballarat CD. We put out four compilations between 1998 and 2004, I think it was. How did you find this one, mate?
0: I really – well, I've only listened to that one song I played so far.
1: Yeah.
0: And thought that was really good.
1: Yeah, well, it's funny. It's funny you chose those two because the last four – there's 17 tracks on the album, which is pretty – good, isn't it?
0: Yep.
1: Like even some of the 80s compilations haven't got 17 tracks on them.
0: Yep.
1: But we put it out with the Uni of Ballarat students, with the Live on Lydiard students who did, you know, lighting, sound, vision, production management.
0: Yep.
1: We recorded it at Granary Lane over three different years, and then we usually launched it at Granary Lane. And it's funny that I heard you play it because I've been starting to play some on my local music show, 6 o'clock Tuesdays, The Anchor and Hope. And
0: perfect.
1: I thought, I'm going to play one of these every week. Just nice. From the archives, from 2002. But you chose, was it Garland or Salty? Scape. It was Scape, my own way.
0: Yeah.
1: But funnily enough, most of those bands were current, you know, working bands in Ballarat in 2004, except for the last four. And the last four tracks on the album are Advanced Diploma of Music bands that I think that were led by Grant Mathers, who's an amazing keyboard player, and he was a teacher at the uni. And he made them form bands, given a name, write some songs, and then they came in and recorded them. And the four bands were Garland, Salty, Scape, and The Bad Nurse.
0: Yeah, good name for a band, The Bad Nurse.
1: I've come in, Dan, because you came out and went, who's this band? Who was, you know, what band members you were saying are in these bands? Well, we're not quite sure. They were all just students. But there will be someone listening, I'm sure, who knows of Salty or Scape. And I might even ring, ring Grant and see if I can get the name of the lead vocalist for you.
0: 0437996248 on the text line if you know any of those bands.
1: There's some classic acts on this, though. Underminers.
0: Yep.
1: Pop Gun has got Lenny Hyatt from The Dead Salesman and Pat Barth from The Dead Salesman in it.
0: Oh, what band was that?
1: Pop Gun.
0: Really?
1: Yeah.
0: Ah.
1: Is it, I don't know, maybe Bags is in that too, Graham Bag Stables. Salty Dog, who was still playing around Ballarat. Rhinosaur, I think, had Adam Cameron in them possibly, and he was from a band called Jonah. Oh. Pork Robot had Pat Carney, who went on to become John Farnham's monitor engineer on quite a few of the tours. He was an ex-Ballarat student. Burning Flag, Ali Bartlett, Sonny Haynes used to play a lot around Ballarat. And everyone remembers the Boxing Tostados, but there was a great little ska band for 5 minutes there in 2004 called Joe Blow, and they were really good too. But, of course, very close to this studio and a good friend of ours and a good friend of Voice FM is the one we've got lined up to play next.
0: Yeah, what track number?
1: Track four.
0: Track four.
1: There's a brilliant 12-inch release of this one too. It's called Release My Soul, and it's Immaculata.
0: Oh, right on. Hi, Garth.

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3: Hello, I'm Melissa Delfs. The Federal Treasurer has delivered a mixed assessment of the nation's prospects. The Treasury assessment projects the impact of government policies 40 years into the future and highlights the challenges of an ageing population, technology shift.
4: Something along the way.
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3: Hello, I'm Melissa Delfs. The Federal Treasurer has delivered a mixed assessment of the nation's prospects.

0: all retiring with more security.
1: Now, at the same time, our population will change in shape and size, and faster than we previously thought. Australians living longer and healthier lives is obviously overwhelmingly a good thing. It's welcome recognition of the quality of our universal healthcare and the contribution that older people make. And it's worth every dollar of extra pressure that it puts on our budgets.
0: An inquest has begun today into the Jumping Castle tragedy that killed six primary school children in Tasmania. Their loved ones have fought for answers for the last 5 years after a gust of wind lifted a jumping castle and other inflatable items into the air during end-of-year celebrations in December 2021. The inquiry will probe whether there were deficiencies in Department of Education practices in the lead-up to the incident, as well as related national standards. So far, the inquest has heard that the jumping castle was allegedly tethered at only 4 out of 8 anchorage points. A new report has been released today on the impact of aged care facility privatisation on resident quality of life outcomes. Brock Anderson has more.
2: The Flinders University study found those in government-run facilities reported fewer hospital-related events, such as emergency department presentations and unplanned hospital visits. The report comes at a time when aged care facilities are becoming increasingly privatised, with several large providers acquiring previously not-for-profit homes. Senior author Professor Maria Inasu says the findings agree with the investigations into aged care ownership and resident life outcomes by the Royal Commission into Aged Care Quality and Safety. 51% of the residents studied lived in not-for-profit homes, while 44% lived in for-profit homes and 4% lived in government-owned facilities.
0: New data has found people living in rural western New South Wales are 4 times more likely to have motor neurone disease than the global average, but a new clinic hopes to reverse the worrying trend. Towns across the outback region, especially in Oberon and Walgett, recorded the highest incidence, with patients travelling hundreds of kilometres to seek life-saving care. New South Wales became the first jurisdiction in the world to make MND notifiable this month, and building on the momentum, Macquarie University today launched its Brain Institute and Clinic, bringing together research and clinicians who specialise in the disease. And the Northern Territory's Education and Training Minister is on their way to China to represent the country at the 2026 World Skills Competition and Conference. The delegation, led by Minister Joe Hersey, will focus on strengthening connections between training industry while leveraging international best practice to address the workforce needs of the territory. It's the 48th World Skills Contest taking place in Shanghai this week, starting tomorrow. And in sport, Fremantle pioneer Sean McManus will hand over the AFL Premiership Cup to captain Alex Pearce if the Dockers break through for their maiden flag. Part of the inaugural 1995 Dockers squad, McManus has been named as Fremantle's Cup presenter ahead of Saturday's grand final against back-to-back reigning premiers Brisbane. The Lions have yet to name their presenter after three-time premiership player Jonathan Brown did so for last year's decider win over Geelong.
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That's the CD Jesus, Son in My Car. And, yeah, that's a ripper. Pretty epic. And before that, we listened to the Lazy Eyes with Fuzz Jam. Really like that Lazy Eyes song. Quite, they call themselves Australian Psychedelia, band from Sydney. They'll be playing at the Nightcat on this Thursday in Melbourne. The Lazy Eyes. Speaking of gigs, there's another one. Since we're talking about footy a little bit, grand final night in Ballarat, your one-stop shop will be the Painted Lady with Just for a Day, Neutron Flow, and the Chaos Co-op, Duncan and his mates. That's a big three. A great bill, as they call it, at the Painted Lady on grand final night. So, after you had a fun arvo, hit the pub. Or just hit the pub. Sensational. Now, time for story time. Back in 88, I remember I moved to Geelong from Ballarat and became a surfie. And a few old Ballarat High School people had gone to Deakin, and I was at the Gordon, and had a few new mates as well. Dom, you'd be one of them. One of our favourite bands of the time, the Divinals, were playing at Deakin. We all rocked up to the Divinals gig. And they just released that iconic Red album, Temperamental. And Chrissy and Ben were in fine voice. And after the gig, things got a little bit loose back at the dorm. It turned into sort of like Animal House, you know, so it was almost like a frat party, fire extinguishers, fish bowls, crazy antics in the accommodation at Deakin. But what a night, the Divinals, it was unforgettable. And let's hear that one, opening track.

I was just pretending I was Mike Chapman then with the headphones on, listening to that one. Mike Chapman produced that record, Temperamental. Mike Chapman, who did Parallel Lines and Eat to the Beat with Blondie, and also The Hunter, which, well, I might have to revisit The Hunter. They sort of lost me there a bit, the old Blondie with Island of Lost Souls. But, yeah, what a ripper. Big 1-2 punch there with the start of this album, Temperamental from 88. I've got the album cover and it says special limited edition coloured vinyl, but I think my coloured version got a bit beat up, so I had to replace it with a... some black licorice instead. That plays better. That's what it's all about, isn't it? Isn't it funny? Like, I've always noticed that album cover, and, you know, Amphlett's got a really cool pose there, and she's looking very cool. But as I look closer at the cover, I'm seeing it looks like she's got noodles around her neck. Spirals of noodles, which is pretty interesting. And then you look at the there's a shadow in the background, and a guy seems to be swinging a iguana. Isn't that funny how you never notice these things until you? That's the beauty of a record, where you can. It's a good size to actually look at these illustrations as compared to the CD, which is. Bit of a shock when those came out, how small they were, and then, well, it's a different story altogether now with streaming and stuff, other ways to access music. Yeah. Civic, eh? Another band to play in Ballarat. Not at the Civic Hall. They missed that one.

Yeah, a bit of Reg, Lindsay there, when my trucking days are over. That's for you, Lou Kelly. Now, a day on the green. I went to a few of these concerts. Saw Simple Minds out at Yarra Valley and Hootie Gurus and just Violent Femmes, Models. Some really cool gigs they put out there. And I've got a CD here which has got three different CDs. CD one is Stripped Back. So I think we're going to listen to a stripped back version. Here we go.

that's epic. Doll A Man Child. Australia, I'm watching you, and that's dedicated to my co-host, Nella, who I reckon she might be back soon. If we've got about 15 minutes of Dangerous Animals here on 3BBB 99.9 to go. And I just wanted to make sure that I give this event the Ballarat Regional Multicultural Club Council. They've got a film screening and morning tea celebrating peace. 11:30 a.m. at the church hall in the courtyard at rear of Berkeley Square, which is where Voice FM is. That's 25 Berkeley Street, Ballarat East. This Wednesday, the 23rd, all welcome. I think there's, what a great initiative. If you're free, 11:30 this Wednesday, right here at Berkeley Square, check out a film screening, celebrating peace. What a great concept. This one's for you, player. It's your CD.

0: You've been listening to Dangerous Animals with Dan. I hope you've enjoyed the mixed bag today of new and Aussie classics and all kinds of Aussie stuff. Just celebrating Aussiness. I'll be back on Thursday with the Rat Run. Be playing probably some Scorpions, I imagine. I'll see you then.
1: 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We're celebrating 40 years of Voice FM and Triple B.
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4: Good afternoon, I'm Alyssa Delfs. Australians could face a hefty blow to their living standards by 2066 if the government's productivity predictions fall short. In the latest intergenerational report, the government is projecting productivity growth to bounce back from the average 0.3% maintained over the past decade to 1.2%, boosting the economy and living standards. Treasurer Jim Chalmers today clarified how artificial intelligence could be the beneficial factor.
5: From 2030 onwards, each extra 0.1% of productivity growth from AI could improve the bottom line by 0.07 percentage points and reduce gross debt by 0.3 percentage points within a decade. Now, we are well positioned with Australians adopting AI at a higher rate than almost every G20 country. But the productivity boost from AI depends on translating that into better ways of working.
4: A long-running Senate inquiry into last year's Optus 000 service outage has handed down 11 recommendations today. The investigation has suggested nationalising 000, mandating domestic roaming, conducting a review into ACMA's role in regulating the emergency service, and introducing a reliable text-based service option for contacting 000. The inquiry comes off the back of the outage that saw catastrophic failures in the communications system and was also associated with multiple deaths. A long-running Senate inquiry into last year's Optus 000 service outage has handed down 11 recommendations today. The investigation has suggested nationalising 000, mandating domestic roaming, conducting a review into ACMA's role in regulating the emergency service, and introducing a reliable text-based service option for contacting

0: recognise the dignity, potential and humanity of every migrant. Brock Anderson reports.
1: That's the message from the St Vincent de Paul Society in the lead up to the 112th World Day of Migrants and Refugees. The organisation's president, Mark Gattani, says migrant and refugee children can too often become invisible in public debate and policy decisions, and many have experienced upheaval, separation, conflict, or uncertainty before arriving in Australia. It comes as political parties from across the spectrum hand down their migration framework, with Labor planning to slash net overseas migration from 292,000 this year to just 225,000 in 2027-28.
0: Meantime, Queensland's Premier has slammed the recently handed down migration policies, labelling them all nuts. David Crisafulli today called out bipartisan plans to reduce the number of foreign visa holders, saying it could risk increasing food prices and damaging already struggling regional communities. Speaking today, Mr. Crisafulli says during fruit picking season, without short-term visas, you wouldn't be able to get a beer at a pub, and a farmer won't be able to pick their produce, causing country towns to grind to a halt. A young koala rescued in northern New South Wales has spurred a community into action. It's been a year since little Watago was nursed back to health and released after he was found at the bottom of a cliff near Byron Bay. Conservationists, traditional owners and corporate businesses have completed a tree planting project to restore habitat. Arakwal Bundjalung man and National Parks ranger Norm Graham says the trees will be crucial to the future of local koalas.
2: For us to not have koalas around, it's a real... I guess a blight on the future of all species, that if we can't protect the koala, you know, what other, you know, important species for us as well as other people, other mobs, you know, are going to go on extinct in country.
0: And turning to sport now, in cricket, a one-day game between Australia's under-19 side is underway now against India. The match will see six Australians make their youth debut and comes as part of an under-19 tour of India.
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0: Broadcasting. The people, the stories, the highs, the lows, and we'll uncover ads and jingles that date back some as far as 40 or more years. Telling of stories and crazy moments, finding out where former presenters are now, on-air checks, and all that starts right now. Anyway, the most important message was Lyndon Chris, I'm tipping my hat off to you. You did a great job with so many great jingles. There was a lot of jingles over this station that he did, that he did free of charge and used the studio and the people, the talent he had there to make jingles.
1: More that can be added to sell a product of a sound nature?
2: Well, I don't know. In the 20s, they had a series of films called Smelvies, and you went into the picture theatre and sat down, and it might be something akin to a Jungle Jim film, and they'd release aerosol type smells into the theatre, or smoke smells, in a fire scene. So maybe it's get back to something like that. It went horribly wrong one day, though. All the gases got released simultaneously, and people got really, really sick, and so they canned that one. So I mean, that could be for the future. Yeah, yeah. maybe CDs with scent, scratch and smell CDs.
0: Okay, so just for the notoriety and the memorabilia of what we're doing, I want to play you something that went to air during a test transmission at Mount Black Hill, and it was during this program, Brian LeMond. He was doing a program, and his program was railroaded, but like some of my programs over the year, railroaded by people just walking into the studio.
3: All right, one more thing I have to say before Cheryl and Mandy, our two exclusive guests, come into the studio, is that the views expressed by Cheryl and Mandy are in no way the views expressed by the station or the views held by me personally, okay? Okay, welcome to Ballarat Community Radio, girls.
4: Hi. Hi there.
5: He's cute, isn't he, Mandy?
4: Isn't he? Oh, really, Cheryl?
5: Oh, gee.
4: What are we doing here tonight?
3: Do you want to have a listen? It's called Build Me Up Buttercup, okay? It's by Torch. Have a listen to this and see what you think. Right, hang on. We'll get it on the right speed first, I think.
5: Oh, you shouldn't have gone near him. You put him off now.
4: Sorry. I couldn't help myself.
3: Here we go. Torch, Build Me Up Buttercup. Anyone, darling, know that
4: I am on the side. Well, actually, I liked the first version better, but still, I'd give it about a 6. What do you reckon, Cheryl?
5: I don't know. I always did really get into rock and roll all night and party every day.
4: Oh,
5: and
4: yuck.
5: This reminds me a real lot of it. It really does. So I have to give it about, oh, gee, I really don't know. Hi, Bernie, if you're out there listening.
3: Look, right, what do you give it out of 10?
4: Leave Bernie alone.
5: All the buckle bag is at BCAE. And,
4: just score it.
5: All right. Hi, Mum. And I'd say 7.5.
3: A 7.5 out of 10.
5: Yeah, it's really good.
3: Right, okay. The third one we've got lined up is Frankie Goes to Hollywood, who are an English band.
4: What a silly name.
3: Right, yeah. The song's called Relax. The actual mix we're going
5: to
3: listen.
5: Bernie says that to me all the time. He really does.
4: Cheryl, you can't say that on the radio.
5: Oh, I forgot. Sorry.
3: The actual.
4: Your mom's listening.
3: The actual version we're going to have a listen to is actually called the Sex Mix. And before you two start anything, I think we'll get into it, okay? Here's Frankie Goes.
5: Oh, yeah, let's get into it.
4: Cheryl.
3: Okay,
4: what?
3: Frankie Goes to Hollywood.
5: God,
3: Relax,
5: you're good to me.
3: Okay?
5: I really, really like it. I really have to say a 9.
3: A nine out of 10.
5: Yeah.
3: Right.
4: Yeah, I agree with Cheryl. I really think it's great.
5: Yeah, we could dance at the Canopy Club all night.
4: The Canopy Club? You can't go down there. What will your mum say?
3: Yeah, what do you reckon?
4: Yeah, I reckon 9.5.
3: A 9.5 out of 10.
4: I think it's really great.
0: They just get worse the worse, those girls.
6: I just had a call from Wally from Warren Heap. And he'd like to say he's really happy because now he knows a bit more history about his mum when she was younger.
0: Can you mention some names of people that you remember doing projects with or even just communicating with and who got you onto the station in the first place?
7: Oh, well, as I said to you, I rang up and that's how I ended up on the station, just doing an interview for Toastmasters and end up, yeah, going from there.
8: So who got you on air? Who? What was that person's
7: name? His name was John. I can't think of his last name.
8: Okay, gotcha.
7: Yeah, and then I met Ben, who is, I think he's the IT guy there now.
8: Gotcha, Ben Daniel, I think.
7: Ben Daniel, yeah. So I had Ben Daniels, he showed me how to do all the panel and all that kind of stuff, and I learnt how to do that, and I was in on two mornings a week with, oh, I can't think of her name. She works at the Ballarat News. Anyway, she works at the Ballarat News. She's the editor there. So I did the panel for her and learnt all that side of things. So then when I got to do my show, I could do the panel and I could talk and I could do it all, so which was great.
9: Three Triple B and the Big Noise present the 1990 Battle of the Bands and Roxas in concert, to be held on Saturday, October 13th at the Civic Hall. We are currently seeking bands to become involved in this event and are offering big prizes, including 8 hours recording time at Sing Sing Studios in Melbourne and the chance for a gig with top band Roxas. So if you think your band has what it takes, ring 3 Triple B now on 331-201 or call in at the first floor, Community Centre, Lydiard Street South in Ballarat, and get yourselves entered in the 1990 Battle of the Bands, sponsored by Midwest Music, Sing Sing Studios, Rage Without Alcohol, and 3BBB FM.
10: Because I had all, you know, I was actually in contact with the people that stole the Picasso.
8: Really?
10: Yeah, the Weeping Woman, because I happened to say on air, I said, hey, anyone who's got the Weeping Woman, give us a ring. And this bloke rang up and he said, yeah, we got it. And, you know, he had a sort of English accent. And I thought, well, I said, what are you going to do with it? And he said, we're going to burn it. Oh, my God. I said, you're joking. And they said, no, if we don't get what we want, we're going to burn the bloody thing. And so anyway, I think I got onto the police, or they got onto me, or something. Then the media got onto me, and it just went crazy. But so I said, look, I don't want to be seen on bloody telly. I said, so they said, oh look, we'll interview you. You can wear dark sunglasses, and we'll sort of keep you in the shadow type of thing. So yeah, I had a bit of a rave, and then the next day, I think, I think someone else said something, and ended up being in some locker in Southern Cross, you know, railway station, and I never heard any more about it, and it was just it, you know, it had moved on from me.
8: Yeah, wow.
10: But yeah, it was 15 minutes of fame.
8: There you go. Actually, that was a few years ago now, though, wasn't it?
10: I'm not sure of the exact date. It was a long time ago, but they had an anniversary recently and they wanted me to go on SBS and talk about it. And I just said, I'll do it if you use ABC station in Ballarat. I said, but I'm not going to Melbourne to be on the show. So they didn't use me, you know.
8: Yeah, gotcha.
10: It's all too hard. But I didn't want any more publicity. That was enough for me, just to have that. And I was on the front page of the first edition of the national paper with Helen Thomas. You know, she rang me up. I said, look, I don't mind talking to you about it, but I said, but don't tell them where I bloody live. And she said, yeah, fair enough. And so, yeah, there's a little story about that. But yeah, so it was a bit of fun.
8: Absolutely.
10: They got it back. It was all right. And they got there. See, they wanted to have a kind of like, how do you mean, some sort of art prize, you know, for students. And they got that. So, you know, it was time to give it back, I suppose, the painting.
6: Can you put your hat back on because the baldness is shine. The shine is blinding me.
0: You guys are giving away all my radio. See, I have got an amazing face for radio.
6: Yes,
11: hard to argue with that.
0: And an incredible body for radio. Hard to argue with that.
6: Well,
0: I meant to say.
6: Speaking of bodies, you know, like you're talking about taking plaster casts of breasts. Before.
0: No, that was Dave. That was
6: well.
0: Dave.
6: Now, in this day and age, with most of us over the certain age, us blokes, we could do that of ourselves, really, couldn't we?
0: I seriously, I'm going to be damned if I do, damned if I don't, if I agree or disagree. So yes. I'm not even sure what you're talking about. I work out every couple of years.
6: Me too. Yeah. Me too. I drove past the gym just the other day.
12: Hey there, my radio friends. Johnny from Denali here. Join me Sunday nights from 11 o'clock till 6 in the morning for The Night Rider. Bringing you the best from the 50s and 60s. You've got easy listening music. Woman, take me as you are, rock you, baby. And not forgetting lots of country. I can't wait to get on the road again. So catch the Night Rider Sunday nights right here on Triple B.
0: And it's 100 k's either side of Ballarat, so there's quite a lot of, you know, at the excessive length of distance, I mean, you can still pick it up quite close to the Dandenongs, believe it or not, if you actually have the right gear. Yeah.
7: And my mum was listening to it all the way in Queensland, so that was a bit exciting. So
0: yeah. What was her feedback?
7: She said it was good. She loved listening to it once a week because she reckoned she found out lots about me. More about me than she knew, so which was because I just talk shit, basically.
13: 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And at 3 p.m, Lewis J's Reggae Show, the best sounds from Jamaica with yours truly. 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Thursdays 2 to 4 on Triple B.
6: He did. He called it, oh, it's really, really good. That's how he sounds.
0: Oh, that is so good.
6: Cheryl's his mummy.
0: Yeah, so there you go. She's been recorded and rebroadcast for everyone to hear.
6: Wow.
0: Yeah,
11: and
0: absolutely.
11: It's like a time lock. They've just opened a time capsule and out comes his mum.
0: Absolutely.
6: More like a Pandora's box, I would have thought.
11: Yeah, maybe.
0: Oh, man. So the thing I wanted to know, though, Dave, is, you know, you did radio school, unlike a lot of others. How did you fare about that? You know, did you like the experience? Did you?
11: It's good. Yeah, I liked it. Like new techniques and thought if I was going to go down the professional route of becoming a broadcaster, if I wanted to go down that path. But my majority of the training I got was, we mentioned her name before, was by Helen Barth. So before I was allowed loose on the microphone, she gave me 2 solid weeks of training where she said, you know, don't interrupt interview, don't say yes, don't say no, just nod your head.
0: Exactly.
11: And it got me in trouble at home because my wife would be talking to me and I wouldn't say yep or acknowledge her. And she goes, are you even listening? I said, yeah, I am. She goes, well, you're not saying anything. I said, no, I'm practicing. I got me in trouble all the time. So Helen got me in trouble at home a lot because my wife thought I wasn't listening at all, and I was.
14: Today's program, we will be chatting to people from Child and Family Services as part of our way of exploring various organisations within the Ballarat community, and particularly organisations who provide a fabulous service to the Ballarat community as well.
0: Yeah.
11: And then, yeah, I just... Melbourne Radio School was in South Melbourne, where I think SEN is broadcast from now. So we went there and we did an 8-week intensive course.
6: Who was that with?
11: Oh, I can't remember his name. He was on the air at the time on one of the Melbourne radio stations, but I couldn't remember. But we did, yeah, and they went through interview techniques and stingers and, you know, trying to build a radio show. Which, if you heard some of my shows, it probably didn't really help, to be honest. But it was all right. It was good.
0: Today we're talking to Kelly Sleep on the show. And, wow, what an amazing opportunity that it has unfolded in front of you. So what are some of the other things that you might have talked about? Like Future Shapers, what was the future ideas and projects that you had in mind?
7: So Future Shapers is a Ballarat It's more than just Ballarat, but it's in Ballarat through the Committee of Ballarat.
0: Mm-hmm.
7: And they get 22 people to get involved, and you learn more about the community, how you can get involved, and you get to see. We went to the local government, we went to the prison, we went to Canberra to the government there as well, and you just learn so many different things, and it opens your eyes up to a different world, which is very exciting. And we all come from different walks of life, different industries, so we get to teach each other, and then we can help each other as well. It's like, oh, I know this person who might be able to do that for you. You know how it goes. Networking, I think, is the word for it.
0: Yeah.
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0: You did a lot of sports productions as well, though. So were you involved in commentary for different sporting events?
11: I did. So at Voices FM, I did 9 or 10 Central Highlands Grand Finals. 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
0: Yeah, because you're live on Voice FM.
11: Voice FM. So I did 9 Grand Finals, which I still got the DVDs. I've dust them off occasionally, show the kids. This is pretty much sitting with Bruce McAvaney here in the land room here, listening to these dulcet tones. And, yeah, I was great. And I did a radio program for, I don't know, 15 years or something like that, which was amazing. Interviewed a lot of famous people. So I interviewed Danny Ricciardo before Danny Ricciardo, or Toro Rosso before Danny Ricciardo went to Red Bull and went to Renault, went to McLaren.
0: Yeah, yeah.
11: So I just emailed them out of the blue. I just said, hey, Racing Toro Motorsport, do you want to, can Danny Ricciardo come on the show? They go, oh, here's a list of questions. What questions do you want to ask him? So I emailed them back, and then it was 10 o'clock on a Friday afternoon. I was sitting at work, and the phone rang. It was a number from France. They rang up and said, this is Mademoiselle, whatever her name was. Oh, Danny's coming to the phone. And next minute, Danny goes, how you going?
0: Oh, nice.
11: So I interviewed Danny Ricciardo. It was an amazing experience. And Danny was in Texas at the time. So the number was from France, but Danny was in Texas about the race at the Texas Formula One in America. Exactly. And so...
0: We're talking to Bo Dan about the history of Voice FM and Triple B.
10: We did that. We did all the promos and things. I'm not sure if it was with him. It probably was with him. Yeah, with Rex.
0: He's got the records or the recordings of it, so I'm presuming that he would have either helped somewhere along the line or had a hand in it.
10: Yeah, I didn't do my own production, let's put it that way. I didn't do, it was definitely with Rex, yeah.
0: Amazing. And, you know, we have a bit of history because your brother Jamie and I did a theatre production together. We actually were a part of Wendouree Apex Club, and that was like in the noughties, I think. So, you know, it could be quite close to 10 or 15 years ago. But I have some fond memories of him and his antics, as well as his wife Deb, actually.
7: Yeah. Did you do a production in Bendigo? Oh, not Bendigo, in Ararat or somewhere?
0: That's right, Ararat, yeah.
7: Yeah, I remember going to watch that.
0: No. So, honestly, Kelly, what did you think?
7: I can't remember, but it was because that's like nearly 20 years ago.
0: Oh, go easy. It's not that. Oh, really?
7: It was. It was that long time ago.
8: Wow.
7: I don't think I even had kids back then. That's how long ago it was.
8: Wow, okay. But I've got to admit, I was packing it when we were in front of an audience for the, because I've never been ever before that opportunity in front of an audience, apart from maybe, video stuff and maybe occasional radio bits and pieces. I might have popped into Voice or Triple B in the early days. But, you know, it's like you're just in front of an actual audience. It's really quite hairy, to be honest with you. It makes you stress when you probably don't need to stress at all.
7: Yeah, it makes your heart go a bit pump, pump, pump.
8: Yeah, absolutely. But I really enjoyed the whole idea of being in a cast of different people. We're all supporting each other and the mucking up lines and everyone covers for you and all those sorts of things. But at the end of the day, it was only amateur theatre. It was like a one-act play, I think it was kind of called. So one of the Apexians named Mark Coffey actually wrote the script and forwarded it to us and said, hey, what do you reckon we go and give this a go? Because we're all about giving everything a go and having a bit of fun. That was what it was all about.
16: 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We're celebrating 40 years of Voice FM and Triple B.
8: And what's your favourite station ID that you've been, able to be either play on your show or just listen to on other shows?
10: I used to do them for Triple R as well, occasionally. But, we had Frank Fring. He used to, he's... I think he played Herod in movies and things like that. And he used to do some great promos for that. And I sort of copied it a bit, because he had a great voice. And, it was just a funny bugger. Yeah.
8: He was known for either evil theatrical type of voice that he did. Was that right?
10: Oh, yes. Is there like a... A Vincent Price.
8: Yes.
10: Version.
8: Yeah. Oh, yeah.
10: I used to go around to his place and he'd say, look at this topaz, he said. Have you ever seen a topaz that size before? I go, no. It's just funny. Yeah. And, he ended up dying, of course, like everyone does, but, he was a funny bugger.
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18: Yes, we do.
8: Did you say something appropriate, like, can I have some free tickets?
11: No, I tried to get in, but I tried to get a scoop because it was when Mark Webber had retired from Formula One and there was a bit of conjecture who was going to get the seat at Red Bull.
8: Yeah, gotcha.
11: And Daniel Ricciardo got the seat and I said to Daniel Ricciardo, I said, is the Aussie looking after the Aussie? He goes, I don't want to say too much, but yes. So I had a scoop. No one else knew that apart from Lovell's. Pretty much a foregone conclusion, but he hadn't confirmed it except for on 99.9 Voice FM.
8: Yeah, exactly right. Knowing that people were going to be listening to you, how did you feel when you were in front of the mic for the first time on Voice FM?
7: Do you know what? I don't even think about that side of things.
8: Really?
7: I just get on there and just talk. It was a bit different the first time I did the local news on the air. One of my pet hates is reading aloud, and that's what I had to do. So that really scared me.
8: Wow!
7: But
8: okay.
7: But that's why I did it, because if you need to get over your things that you're scared of,
8: your fear. So, yeah, absolutely.
7: So I got on the radio and started reading aloud, and it's like, well, there you go, I can do it.
8: Unbelievable.
7: And the first time I did it, I read really quickly, and I go, okay, Cal, you got to slow down a bit, take your time. And, yeah, I got more confident with it as I went along.
8: Yeah, yeah. And even if you're a good reader, you know, having that pressure of having to come up and make it perfect and pronunciation of every word correct, and sometimes these obscure words turn up there and you go, what? And you probably have,
7: yeah.
8: Did you proofread things before you put them to air?
7: We did. So we, because it usually didn't go on until 11 till 12, I think it went on for.
8: Yeah.
7: And we'd go in at 9 o'clock or 9:30, I can't remember, and sit there, cut out all the articles that we were going to read, divvy them up to the 2-3 people. And we'd sit there for an hour and read them so we could practice the words and things like that beforehand. There's a bit of insight into local news on the air.
8: There you go.
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8: Did you get an insight to, you know, the real man, or was that really him? Oh, he was like that in real life.
10: Oh, yeah, he was like that, yeah. He was himself.
8: Because sometimes that sounded really theatrical, what he was doing. You know, I think, did he do Jesus Christ Superstar or something as well? Does that ring a bell?
10: Oh, yeah, he probably played Herod in that too.
8: Mm.
10: You know, but you know, he was quite imperial in a way, you know. He was a good bloke.
8: Well, he sounds like he came from vaudeville.
10: Oh, well, you know, like...
8: I mean, because he passed away in the 80s, didn't he?
10: Mm. Yeah, yeah. That would have been the 80s, probably, yes.
19: Celebration of 10 years of Cross Currents concerts, 3BBB and the original Cross Currents family present the Cross Currents Christmas Cabaret. 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Friday, November the 28th, Ballinada Room, Bell Tower, in, starting at 8 p.m. sharp. 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
8: 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So what's one of the highlights for you?
7: I had a co-host, which was Jan, and Jan and I are so different, totally different people, but we get along really well. 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
8: And Rob, you've been doing radio forever, back in Mount Gambier days. So just in a quick a summary of your whole career.
6: Well, we'll go back before Mount Gambier.
8: Oh, that's right. You're in Melbourne as well.
6: The show I did at Mount Gambier actually was probably the most popular show I've done. Just not so much with the president of the station, though. but before that, Western Suburbs was a little station called 3WRB, which sadly is not there anymore. And that was after years of wanting to do radio, apart from, you know, annoying my friends with silly little tapes that I would make. And it was during the recession that we had to have, and gigs were drying up because everyone was going, you turn up to your Thursday night gig and there'd be, this is now under the control of the receivers. Oh, dear, oh, dear. And you go through your workbook and think, gee, things are getting thin. So that was time to go there. And I had a friend who was there, went on to a show with the aim of maybe I could get in here and get a foothold and take over.
0: Yeah.
6: I was a young man in those days. And that's where that started, doing breakfast. And then I became a production manager and actually got paid. Fools. And then it was off to commercial radio in Mount Gambier. And then I jumped ship and was at 5GTR in a couple of incarnations. But the breakfast show was big. Like, it was really big.
0: Yeah. Well, you an incredible talent. I've heard so many different recordings of yours over different shows. I think, oh, man, you just must crack yourself up.
6: Yes, it's as a friend, John Fastuca does the Daggy Track segments now for the Wireless Show and on Thursday here with 4 to 6. And yeah, when I talk to him, he says, I must be very busy in there.
0: There's a lot going on, a lot of people.
6: There's a lot of people going on inside that head of yours. And some people have an inner dialogue and other people don't. Well, I do, and it's very hard to switch it off. It's annoying.
0: Yeah, yeah.
6: But they're all in there, or as Nev would say,
0: though. And wanted to come out, yeah.
6: He made me rather than the other way around. And you and I were chatting the other day, and one of the influences I forgot to mention, but doesn't matter, people haven't heard that interview, is very much Barry Humphries, because of Solaire's and Dame Edna. And Humphries is good because not everything he did was a success.
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10: Oh, well, I mean, they used to come into my show and I'd interview people or all sorts of people, you know, Lime Spiders, a lot of Melbourne bands, a lot of Sydney bands, Adelaide bands, all sorts. But to be more specific, I can't really remember.
8: You must have had a bit of a buzz when you were doing interviews with the bands, because you would have got all the merch and, you know, their latest singles as well as a freebie.
10: Oh, yeah, yeah, yeah. You got things like that. I remember I used to interview some of them too, outside of Triple R as well. I mean, with their equipment, but
8: you'd just like wield a recorder and go to a gig or something.
10: Yeah, yeah, that's right. And well, to a press conference or something like that.
22: 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The People's Tea Company are a band of young Ballarat musicians who can be heard playing at several local pubs. 3BBB supports bands like the People's Tea Company, so we say support 3BBB. The phone number for the Radiothon is 331201. So how about all the punters around Ballarat ringing up and making a donation? Remember it, 331201.
0: I just love that you're gearing towards, edging towards inappropriate. I love the fact.
6: I think we crossed that line some time ago.
0: Yeah, I know.
6: So, because when you said you got an email from France, my immediate thing was, well, the good thing they didn't write you a letter. But moving right along, what do you mean edging towards inappropriate?
0: All right. Interesting, more interesting and edgy radio is what I'm saying.
6: And the great thing is, when I did breakfast here last year, Tuesday and Thursday mornings before I actually died, because we didn't have a lot of listeners, yeah, there were things that really did push it.
0: Yeah.
6: When I listened back later and thought, oh, yeah, okay, that might have been a little one. But no one was listening, so no one complained. And it's too late. It's out in the ether now. if you want to hear those shows, you'll have to get in a faster than light spaceship
0: and
6: go and intercept them somewhere. Now, what was the question you asked me?
0: The credit card details.
6: But yes. Anyway, then went on to podcast things and then said, never join a community station ever again. And then I came here.
0: Some crazy jokes or stir each other or something like that?
7: No, we didn't. But what we did do is I'd forget to keep an eye on the time and the news would drop in on us all the time while we were still speaking.
0: Oh, oops.
7: Yeah. So we did. We used to get into really great conversations and just go on. And, yeah, the news would drop in on top of us and they go, oh, whoops, forgot about the news.
0: And you know what? It's just one of those things that you've got to be so aware of your timing on radio because, you know, the computer just doesn't care what you're saying. It's just going to kick in right on the hour, isn't it?
7: Yeah, the news, and it kicks in twice. And, yeah, so doing the weather, that's not so bad because you do that yourself, but you've got to remember all these little things that people want to know. It's like some people want to know the weather, so you've got to do that twice an hour and, yeah, just remember everything and say, Voice FM, yay, 99.9, Voice FM.
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10: Danzig and all these other sort of bands. Yeah, more heavy metal type bands. You know, I really like them, Bigger Than Jesus, or all sorts of bands that used to come in. But there were so many that, you know, you couldn't remember them all.
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1: Now, I want to bring, because we're reminiscing about Triple B, and back in the Triple B days.
2: Yes, B days, yes. Now you're doing it.
1: Yeah, but in those days, Glenn Fisher was the guy that everyone wanted his gig. He was the panel operator for Off the Record, which was the show Triple with R, Glenn for Glenn Ridge, simulcasting the music video clips on BTV6, and he was the one that was timing out.
2: Off the Record.
1: Yeah, yeah, yeah. So he was actually running all the ads that were on Voice FM whilst the BTV6 was running their commercial ads. So it was
2: just quickly, because I know you've got to move on. And I know we have aggregation now and we've got a lot of TV channels. But actually Ballarat has fared worse for not having BTV6 because it did produce a lot of its own stuff. He's getting photographed here. Which actually was a real upside. BTV6, its own Tonight Show, and all the other things that, sadly, you don't have. Now, get on with your stuff because you'll never squeeze it all in.
1: So Glenn Fisher was the guy that was, if you want to, a lot of people are thinking, who did what jobs in this station over the years? Well, Glenn Fisher was the guy that did Off the Record, but he did a lot of other shows. He did Test Transmissions very early on, and he also did a whole lot of other dance music programs as well. So this is just a snippet of the interview that will be a part of the one-to-one program that I'm putting on the station at the moment.
3: The things that I did basically with my time back then, I was also part of the Brekkie team at one stage. And I also did simulcast for Off the Record from BTV6, I really enjoyed doing the simulcast with Off the Record because back in those days, our ads and promotions and all that sort of stuff that we used to play, none of them were really timed as such. So you'd get, say, 5 or 10 seconds quite often of instrumental, then your voiceover for the ad would go through, then there'd be perhaps another 5 or 10 seconds of instrumental music
4: slowly
3: at the end.
4: Slowly fading off at the end.
3: So unlike commercial radio where they were strictly 15 or 30 seconds long, ours could be 15 seconds, could be 30, could be 45 seconds, depending on how long the actual voiceover and the instrumental and all that sort of went for. So with Off the Record, they were only ever, I think from memory, 2-minute ad breaks. So I would actually have to get up there and time each individual commercial, finding out where the voiceover started and how many seconds, so that I could match exactly to the second when they came back out of an ad break for us to come back on air exactly the same time.
4: Yeah.
3: So I really enjoyed that technical challenge, basically, of trying to make it sound as professional as possible and doing, chopping and changing the commercials and, starting them at certain times and, so that it made it flow basically from the listener's point of view, because that was back in the days pre your stereo TVs and your stereo VCRs and all that sort of stuff, where it gave the opportunity for the listener and the viewer basically having the simulcasts, which they were a big thing back in those days. I remember some of the rock concerts being broadcast, and Eon FM and places like that would do the simulcast back in the day. Yeah. So, that was one challenge that I really enjoyed.
4: It's seriously amazing to think that a TV station and a radio station simultaneously run audio.
3: Yep.
4: And very rarely it happens these days because obviously, it's stereo, everything, all corporate issues. But what a buzz for the station to have Triple B go, hey, we are simulcasting on Saturday this show.
3: Yeah, Glenn Ridge used to host in the mornings. So we would get basically ultimately free publicity as well from the show because they'd be
4: going, you can hear this on.
3: And tune into Triple B and you'd be able to have it coming out of your stereo in great stereo sounding and all that sort of stuff. So that was a big milestone for the station back in those days.
1: That was Glenn Fisher, who was talking about panelling Off the Record, which was broadcast. The television show was broadcast on BTV6 with Glenn Ridge, and he was panelling it for Triple B back at Tippett Hall back then in those days, which was pretty cool because I remember watching that thinking, oh man, how good does that sound out of my stereo?
0: Warning, do not operate heavy machinery.
5: Hello.
6: These people are hopeless. 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
8: no,
1: from memory?
8: No, it's called Life's Last Chapter.
1: Gotcha, okay.
8: And what I do there is interview people in the death industry, I'd say. I'd probably say more than the funeral industry, because there's, like, I've interviewed a priest, I've interviewed a palliative care nurse, I've interviewed a girl. So they're a group and it's called Babies Above. And I interviewed her on my podcast and I interviewed her on Voice FM as well. And all different people in that industry. So I didn't get you though, Paul. I could have got you to.
1: You never know. We still have a chance. Well, we're doing a recording pod sort of thing now. Hey, but so people can actually hear it, can you give them the listeners more detail about how they can find out where to listen to your podcast?
8: Sure can. So it's called Life's Last Chapter and it's on all the podcasts like Spotify and Apple Podcast and all those ones it goes out to. So, yeah, I haven't done – I think there's about 10 episodes out there. I haven't done one for a while. But, yeah, they're good episodes. They're just really raw, just me having a conversation with – whoever I'm having a conversation with. But the priest one is that was my first one, so it's really good. I really enjoy it, but it's technically it's not as good as the others, if that makes sense.
9: I see a silver lining there.
10: I would love to live on the planet you're on.
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1: Did you and Jake off air talk about some crazy antics that you might have got up to?
11: No.
1: Lies.
11: Oh, well, he's got a better memory than me of those years back there. But, you know, like a lot of water's passed under the bridge since then. God.
1: Yeah, sure. I mean, I'm sure that...
11: How many years ago did I stop? I mean, I can't even remember when I stopped doing it.
12: Hi, this is Steve Monteghetti. I'd even run a marathon to get away from these guys.
13: Who's that?
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15: You are totally addict.
1: Because that was when television was all mono back then.
16: The ding ding, Greg Winch, Ridge kick on. He went to Sale of the Century after that, replaced Tony Barber.
1: I know, and now he's on a really high rating 3MP. So that's
2: is
1: awesome.
2: He on MP or the soft one, smooth? Which one's he on?
1: I last heard it was MP.
2: MP,
1: so, yeah. Right there in Frankston.
2: Crackley, AM land.
1: Yeah.
2: And he was running a motel in between that. See, there's show business for you.
1: I know. And I love the fact that AM said, oh, we can make AM sound just as good as FM and go AM stereo.
16: Until you get underneath the train track and train, you can't hear a thing.
2: Yeah, and modern day vehicles like Teslas, and that, often none of them have AM radios because the electrical interference is just so bad.
1: I know.
2: But I've got I do have a soft spot in my heart for AM because I grew up with AM.
1: Yeah, you've got a more amplitude modulation sort of vibe going on.
2: Absolutely. Screw that frequency nonsense.
1: Frequency modulation,
2: that's for your hipsters that hang around in places like Sebastopol.
17: Pump it up. Come on, pump it up.
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1: We're talking to Kelly Sleep about some of her history on Voice FM. Tell us something about the station manager you were under at that stage when you started your show.
8: Oh, so that was Ben.
1: Oh, so he was a station manager.
8: Yeah, Ben Davis.
1: Daniels. Gotcha.
8: Yeah, Ben was great.
1: So Ben Daniel actually is current station manager and he's pretty active on getting lots of different things going on. Lots of amazing positive things have been happening too, which is really good to hear as well.
8: Yeah, no, you can't go past Ben. Ben was amazing. And he still is because he's still there. I looked at coming back, but I'm moving, so.
1: No, let me guess, Queensland probably, because that's where everyone else. Seriously,
8: yeah,
1: you
8: well,
1: are.
8: I'm in Queensland right now. I'm in I'm in Rockhampton right now, but I'm heading up to Townsville. I've got a job in Townsville, which I start next Monday.
1: Wow. Okay. In the similar line of work that you've been previously working with?
8: No. So it's in an over 50. I'm selling over 50.
1: Timeshare type of stuff, is it?
8: Like their houses, over 50s. Wow. You know, over 50s resort.
1: Yeah. Yeah, I reckon that'll suit you down to the ground because you're really amazing at being able to sell a product. You got me on lots of different ideas that you were talking about. So yeah, absolutely. But I'm really rapt that we finally got a chance to do a bit of radio together. Anyway, so that was the.
8: So am I.
1: Yeah, absolutely.
8: We kept talking about it, but we never did it.
1: Well, and now I've made it happen.
13: 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And on Thursday night, new Ballarat band make their debut, the Baby Love Dolls. Then on Saturday night, direct from the Red House Blues Club in Melbourne, the Special 20s Blues Band. And on Sunday, Bruce Sykes returns with his one-man rock and roll show. The Camp Hotel also has a new menu of international cuisine in the diner. 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

0: Because I went away to, I lived in Tennant Creek for a while, you know, up there in the Northern Territory.
1: Wow, gosh, and, yeah.
0: So, you know, I was looking after, because I'm a horticulturist, and I was looking after a nursery up there and, you know, planting shade trees on communities and all that, and landscaping Centrelink offices and, yeah, service stations and all sorts of bloody things. So, yeah, I sort of lost touch with Ballarat for a while. So
1: yeah. What got you back to Ballarat though?
0: I've got a house here, and when we went away, I just left it. You know.
1: Gotcha.
2: That's the end of this episode. 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I'm Paul DeMunk. It's been great having your company. Till next time.

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2: National Radio News.
3: Good afternoon, I'm Alyssa Delfs. A Green senator says Australia's telecommunications system is failing. It comes after the findings of a long-running Senate inquiry into last year's Optus 000 service outage were handed down today. 11 recommendations have been made, including nationalising 000, mandating domestic roaming, conducting a review into ACMA's role in regulating the emergency service, and introducing a reliable text-based service option for contacting 000. Chair of the inquiry, Sarah Hanson-Young, is calling for the government to undertake a root and branch review of the Telecommunications Act.
4: These companies are not putting the safety of Australians first. They're putting their profits first, and they can no longer be trusted with Australia's vital 000 service. We need an entire overhaul of the laws and regulations that govern Australia's telecommunications, particularly when it comes to mobile phones.
3: Around 4 million Australians are now believed to be living with migraines after new figures were released, more than doubling previous estimates. It comes after changes were made to the way the chronic illness is recorded. The new stats have prompted calls from experts who say urgent action is needed, as well as investment into the neurological condition. The ACT government has offered a $5,000 reward for information to help close 5 murder or missing persons cases. Investigations are ongoing into a series of unsolved cases, including the death of Karen Rowland, a young nurse killed in 1971, whose family believed she was the first victim of serial killer Ivan Milat. An advocate for the rights of deaf and hard of hearing people is sharing the uniqueness of Auslan. It's estimated 16,000 Australians with total hearing loss communicate through Australian Sign Language at home. The Wire's contributor, 1RPH, spoke to CEO of DeafConnect, Brett Casey, through Auslan interpreter Duke Mulana about the National Week of Deaf People. Mr. Casey has expressed his love of Auslan.
5: It's connected me to so many people. I can completely communicate in a barrier-free environment when I meet someone that has Auslan proficiencies. It's a language that I understand the world.
3: From diamond rings to Rapetto ballet flats, the personal possessions of late actress Brigitte Bardot are being sold at an auction in France today. The items are from her two homes in Saint-Tropez and her flat in Paris. Sections of those homes are being recreated in the sale room's displays. The actress, model and animal rights activist died last December, age 91. And showers are on the cards for the New South Wales coast, exposed coastal areas of northern Queensland and inland Western Australia, with warm and sunny conditions for the rest of the country. The Bureau of Meteorology's Dean Naramore has the forecast for tomorrow.
6: And it is all about this very large high pressure system over southeastern Australia. That's going to bring warm, dry and sunny conditions for pretty much of the country, with the only wet weather just being some coastal showers along the New South Wales coast from around Sydney to the Queensland border, and also some showers and thunderstorms developing through inland WA with an inland trough there. Otherwise, you can see all dry and sunny for many areas.
3: And turning to sport, the NRL has threatened to ban fans who threw bottles, cups and rubbish at referee Ashley Klein after the match between the New Zealand Warriors and Newcastle Knights yesterday. The NRL has launched an investigation into potential breaches of the Spectators Code of Conduct. ARL Chairman Peter Volandis says those found guilty will be banned from attending games. Meantime, the AFL is investigating similar conduct by Hawthorn fans following the team's loss to Brisbane on Saturday.
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8: And a very good afternoon. Welcome to Monday edition of Drive. My name's Jake Stark, and we'll be together for the next couple of hours. I hope you can stick around. We've got music from the 80s, 90s, the noughties, the teens and the 20s. So a bit of everything for your inspection, I guess. We're going to start with an oldie from the Reels.

Triple B Drive on this very nice Monday afternoon. And that was a great tune from the 80s, Human League, if you didn't guess that. And a great song of theirs called Love Action, I Believe in Love. Okay, school holidays upon us once again. And yes, we might as well go to this because this is a holiday song. And if you've got dreadlocks, this is for you. 10cc.

0: through the week.
1: And, yeah, I can hear myself now. And let's continue on. This is the Violent Fans.

So I'm back again, and a little bit of a technical stuff up we've had for this almost first 50 minutes. I think I've been talking to myself, and a bit of a dropout on the panel here, and you probably haven't heard a word I've said in the last 50 minutes or so, but I won't go back over it. Just to tell you right now, you're on Drive. This is Triple B FM, and we've been playing lots of good music which came through, but you probably missed my introductions and the like and outros. But well, such is life. These things happen. You usually have one of these sort of ups, and they just happen. So we've got to live with it, because this is community radio, and all sorts of things can happen. And as we found out, something did happen that wasn't too good as far as intros and outros go. But we're back with you, and I hope you can hear me loud and clear, because I can hear myself now. I wondered why I couldn't hear anything. All right, so we might continue on. I've been throwing out a little bit, but we'll move right along. And I haven't got anything queued up at the moment. You might have heard me, or probably didn't hear me, say this program's on the Drive program. That is on every Monday to Friday on Triple B through the week, and tomorrow Rex Hardware in the chair. Tuesday we've got Rex, as I said. Wednesday Rodney comes in and does his thing, and on Thursday this week we've got Dave Dahlenberg coming in to do his thing on the Drive time. And Friday, of course, Player D comes in and gives us some great music on his program. He's a real oldie. This is going back quite a number of years, and this is the Spencer Davis Group. We're going back to the 60s.

That's the sound of the Spencer Davis Group with Stevie Winwood out front. And I might have mentioned earlier that you probably didn't hear it. We're in a Ed Sheeran free zone this afternoon. And we're in that zone quite often. In fact, always. Is a track from Soft Cell.

0: an appropriate song there by Earth, Wind and Fire. It was a song called September. And, yeah, we're coming up to news. And before we go to that, I'll just tell you about what's coming up. Jet are coming to town. And they're coming in, looks like Friday the 13th of November for that Great Australian Outfit. And they're playing, I'm not quite sure, I can't read it from where I'm sitting, but get in and get your tickets for Jet, Great Australian Band coming up. All right, Triple B FM Community Radio, and we need your support. And very soon, Triple B will be having a members drive to get a few people to sign up and become members of Triple B. And that means giving some money over, not much, and you can listen to this station with a very clear conscience that you're helping out in a very tangible way, because we need the money coming through the door, and we rely on you because we're a listener-powered radio station, community radio, of course, and we rely on our listeners to keep us financial. We can't run on love alone. We need a bit of money coming in. And, yes, that's a reminder. You'll be hearing more about our drive to get subscribers very soon on this station. So, think about signing up. All right, so drive time. Is the program. My name's Jake, and I'm going through to 6 o'clock this evening. We've got the news coming along in a couple of moments, and I'm just padding it out till it gets here because it's got to travel a long way. Got to come from South Australia, and we're going to go in 14 seconds, 12 seconds, and we'll get some news. So stand by.
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3: Good afternoon, I'm Melissa Delfs. The Assistant Minister for Productivity and Treasury says the result...
0: We're going to go in 14 seconds, 12 seconds, and we'll get some news. 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

0: growth to bounce back from the average 0.3% maintained over the past decade to 1.2%. Speaking to the ABC Minister, Dr. Andrew Lee says the government is looking to AI to boost productivity.
1: The report shows that participation rates have come in higher than expected, but we still need to do a lot of work on productivity. Just to give you one example, Sarah, if we can increase productivity by 0.4%, then in 40 years that translates to 15% higher living standards for Australians. So that's why it really is the main game for this government.
0: Meantime, Shadow Treasurer Tim Wilson was doubtful about the government's productivity predictions.
2: The Albanese government is setting future generations up for lower standards of living and a poorer quality of life. And we know off the back of this intergenerational report, the only way the Albanese government can cover the consequences of their higher taxes, higher inflation agenda is to cook the books, which would give them greater sense of confidence about numbers, but not the standard of living that Australians will live.
0: A femicide researcher is asking why there's widespread attention of a fatal shark attack, but not of the women killed over the weekend. With more, Shannon Kirkwood.
3: Sherelle Moody is the founder of Australian Femicide Watch, advocating to end all violence against women and children. She's responded to the spate of domestic violence deaths in New South Wales, which included three women and a child. The child's mother has been identified as a suspect in the alleged stabbing of three children. Ms. Moody says a shark attack in Perth has seen authorities go to great lengths to find the shark responsible, but there's been limited coverage or action after the deaths of the three women. The advocate is calling for a femicide royal commission. If you need help, you can call the National Domestic Violence Hotline on 1800 RESPECT, 1800 737 732.
0: And New South Wales has today taken steps toward Australia's first mandatory solar panel recycling scheme. With the details, Laura Devoy.
4: The state has launched consultation on the design of the stewardship scheme as delays continue at the national level. It would require solar panel manufacturers to take responsibility for the end-of-life management of their products, helping fund collection, recycling and resource recovery. In New South Wales alone, around 14,000 tonnes of solar panel waste is generated each year. By 2035, Australia is expected to generate around 1 million tonnes of solar panel waste. It's anticipated the state's solar model will be adopted by other jurisdictions.
0: And in New South Wales, emergency services are battling a blaze in the Whiteman Creek area near Grafton with an emergency warning issued. Impacted residents around Clarence Way, Whiteman Creek, Grebets Road and Stockyard Creek Road are urged to seek shelter now, with authorities saying it's too late to leave. The out-of-control bushfire is currently burning across more than 70 hectares of land. And in sport, Fremantle pioneer Sean McManus will hand over the AFL Premiership Cup to captain Alex Pearce if the Dockers break through for their maiden flag. Part of the inaugural 1995 Dockers squad, McManus has been named as Fremantle's cup presenter ahead of Saturday's grand final against back-to-back reigning premiers Brisbane. The Lions have yet to name their presenter after three-time premiership player Jonathan Brown did so for last year's decider win over Geelong.
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6: Howdy, Dave Dallenberg, station manager of 3BBB in the old days. Congratulations to everyone who's kept this station going for the last 40 years. Well done. And hopefully there's another 40. Go for it.

0: That's that later out front of Bleak Squad from the album from last year, Strange Love, and we heard the title track. And I hope they come up with some more new material pretty soon, because I think we'll look forward to that. All right, I was talking about a gig coming up in November, Friday the 13th. It's not unlucky at all. Friday the 13th, Jet coming to town on their Rumbling Regional Tour, supported by Liquid Zoo. And that's well worth remembering, because they're a fine live Australian band. Catch them if you can, Jet, coming to town. All right, this is Drive, and we've got the White Stripes, and doing a song you might know from over the years, and it's needs no introduction. White Stripes.
1: One, two, three.

bit of disco fiasco and the Whispers there, and that's a track your probably mother would remember, and goes back to the days of disco. Before that, a little bit more contemporary, live track from Wet Leg and CPR from the great Moisturiser album. And before that, with the Dolly Parton tune, Jolene, we heard The White Stripes. Here's a bit of Oasis on Drive.

track that really kicks some ass there. It's Chris Chaney and the late, great Chrissy Amphlett and the Old Stones song Stray Cat Blues. Before that, we heard from the Oasis and a track from their album, What's the Story? Morning Glory. Nana Cherry for you now on Drive on Triple B. And a little bit of Money Love.

and Sherry. Song we could dedicate to Ed Sheeran, because obviously he hasn't got enough money. And let's move on from that before we say something we shouldn't. Here's a track from the Mavises, recorded live for Triple J, and their version of Boys in Town.

Irish band Fontaines D.C. and the title track from their album Romance. And of course the Irish know a lot about being dispossessed and being genocided. And yes, what more can I say? Here's Lou Reed.

Just a perfect day. Drink sangria in the park. And then later, when it gets dark, we go home. Just a perfect day. Feed animals in the zoo.

0: standout track from the 1972 album from Lou Reed and Perfect Day. We're all going to holiday on Friday because I think there's some sort of grand final in the football on. Is a song that I associate with the grand final. It's Hunters and Collectors.
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1: 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This is The Chills on Drive, and track from their album called Springboard, and this is a song called I'll Protect You.

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1: And as I struggled to make a fateful decision, fate herself, in the form of a starving, salivating wolf, made my decision for me.

Hi, you're listening to 3BBB 99.9 Voice FM. This is In The Thick. My name's Ben, back again this week, playing a mixed bag of rock and roll and bits and pieces. So, hold on to your hairdos. So first song off was Crazy Spirit, In The Thick, so the show's theme. And then a fun band I've actually just recently discovered, TY, a three-piece band from Detroit, Michigan, in the US, song Devil Tattooed, which is featured on their 12-track studio album, We Are TY, which was released in 2025 via Under the Gun Records. Worth checking out, Under the Gun Records, a US label, who have released a lot of sort of more underground sort of punker, rocker sort of bands, either sort of being sort of like 7 inches and cassettes and that type of thing, but all readily online too if you wanted to check that out. So next up, we have Split System, Aussie band which I've played before, some good rock and roll, released via Legless, which is a label based in Rye, which is actually founded by...

One of the members from Stiff Richards. This release is also via Ghana Records in the US release too. So worth, again, checking out these sort of labels because it sort of leads on to some really killer sort of bands too. So, yeah, we'll get started. Split System, Alone Again, off their Split System Volume 2 LP.

And that was Puffer with Jimmy off Street Hassle LP. And first up, we had, was it Split System Alone Again, as I mentioned. And then the next one was Cincinnati band Motorbike with their single Motorbike off self-titled album Motorbike. And then next up we had Stiff Richards with Bad Disease off Dig, off their LP. And then, yeah, we had Puffer. The next lot, it's a bit of a rowdy sort of Aussie-focused set. Sort of, I guess, more sort of focused on sort of like the hardcore and sort of punker sort of stuff that's sort of happening or has happened to in Oz. First band we have is Kissland. Sort of reminds me of sort of Deep Wound, kind of, probably a bit of a stretch, with members from Eddie Current and the Faculty and Ubik, who will also be in the set, Alien Nose Job, list goes on. But, yeah, really, I guess, sort of pushing sort of nearly into that sort of fastcore sort of stuff too. So a lot of this stuff will be really, I think they're all sort of ranging around like a minute, under a minute too. So when I say hang on to your head, is...

And that was Soma Coma, Dust. So before that, we started off with, Kissland, Kissland theme off their LP. And then we had Ubik off their album, that was a song called Ubik as well, off Lost and Later. That was a split off, I think their Perth, it was a Cold Meat 7-inch that they put out a while ago. Following up from that, we had Romancy, Green Killer off their release Green Killer, and then Swab, Pills in My Mouth off their LP Big City, and then Leather Liquor's Cheap Paint, which was it the singer out of Civics, one of his bands, too, from a few years back. And then we had Adelaide band, I think a now defunct Snake Run, one of the fastest bands I've seen play live. We played a set within like 12, 13 minutes, which was amazing. So that was off their Lies EP with the track Lies, and then, Soma Coma. So there's a few releases there from Cool Death Records in Melbourne too, so worth checking out. So if you just tuned in, you're listening to In The Thick on 3BBB 99.9 Voice FM. If you'd like, you can always keep up to date, especially on this show, through Instagram. It's just the tag In The Thick _ radio. So just posting sort of like the playlist. So if you wanted to check any bands out further, you can feel free to do that too. But also if you're on the socials, jump on and follow Voice FM and give them a like or a follow too. Next up, I have Warthog, which is a hardcore band from New York City. This is a song Corroded, released through, Toxic State Records, and then I think it was a UK release with Static Shock Records. Again, labels sort of worth checking out too, because there's some amazing bands on there, even too with a lot of the Toxic State stuff, because I think it was at Alex here who did the artwork for this release for Warthog. It's nearly just worth checking out some of the artwork alone too. So, yes. So next up we've got, Warthog, Corroded.

And that was Vertigo, Fleshlight. So before that, yeah, we started off with Warthog, Corroded, off their self-title, as I mentioned earlier. Lumpy and the Dumpers, Eel Glue. And then what do we have? Glue with Hunger, and then Vertigo, which was released, what year was that? 2018, off their release, V2. So it was a limited edition cassette. So, yeah, worth checking out on Antifade Records. Again, another great label to check out other sort of music. So coming into the last run of the show, got a few bands in here. Class, which is one of my favourite bands, I think, it would have to be, that will be kicking this one off. And then I'll talk a little bit further about the rest of the bands I have lined up.

0: I gotta work tomorrow. I probably
1: should. What? What?
2: Wait,
1: yeah,
2: one second.
0: Let me ask you to get you back.
2: Did you?

I went for a walk. The birds were out. I saw houses on the hill and a little man pushing his lawnmower.

0: something.
1: I drove past a burning

And we're back. That was Soup Activists waiting for something off their release, Medieval Soap Opera. It's sort of interesting because it's a solo project from the singer from Lumpy and the Dumpers and Cal and the Calories and Fried EM, sort of more hardcore sort of stuff. So Martin Meyer too. So really sort of interesting stuff. I sort of dig it. Before that, I had, was it Rick and the Pigs, which is actually his brother fronting that band, which is Don't Tell on Me. And before that, Home Blitz with two back-to-back songs off their Out of Phase LP from, it's a fair while ago. I've always sort of loved this band. I was founded by Daniel DiMaggio, 2005 from the States. And yeah, sort of like that sort of pop influence, sort of pop music or punk, sorry. So worth checking out. So that was Don't Talk to Me, and the next song was Route or Route 18. And then yeah, we started off that set with Class Scared to Care off their more sort of recent LP, A Healthy Alternative too. So we're just sort of finishing up for the night. So thanks again for sort of listening. What I have is, again, talking about sort of favourite sort of songs, Raw Prawn from Sydney, this single, None Left. This is something that's been around, since 2013. I've just been mad on this song and never really get sort of sick of it. Sort of a bit of a blend of weird rock, sort of nearly like the Urinals, even sort of strains of Australian sort of murder punk like Razor and The Victims, and even sort of pushing into that sort of space of like sort of UK band Swell Maps too. This was off their debut 7-inch release of, and I'm not too sure whether they still even exist anymore. It was at Cindy label, R.I.P. Society, and as I said, yeah, back in 2013. Yeah, so thanks again for checking in. If you're listening out there, have a ace week, and yeah, hopefully I'll be back next week too. Have a good one.

tune into Catnap with Margarita. Beautiful music to unwind, relax, and chill out. Soothing sounds from around the world to de-stress. That's Catnap on Ballarat's 99.9 Voice FM.

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clouds are falling to us. Music from around the world to chill, unwind, and let go.

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Time to let go. Soothing sounds. Some time just for you.

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Time to let go. Soothing sounds. Some time just for you.

down. Your table is ready for you, as it always is, nestled right up here against the bandstand with total access to the dance floor as well. And my name is Seth Jordan. I am your host, the proprietor, and the DJ here in this audio venue that's known as the Tiki Lounge Remix. We are the home of creative Sonic Exotica, and every week I bring you the very latest in global world music scene, digital beats, contemporary jazz, bit of dub thrown in there as well. And in the first hour of this edition, we hear a new track from a fabulous ensemble of West African women singers, as well as a group of Cuban musicians living in Ecuador, and the collaboration between Italian, Finnish, and Chilean musos. That's an unusual one. Plus, some new reggae from New Caledonia, right here in the Pacific. Our favorite Aussie Moroccan musician finally releases some new music of his own. And the latest world jazz from the UK, and more from South Africa as well. And in the second hour of the program, if you're sticking around for that on your own good community station, and I do hope you are, our very, very special guest this week is one of the funkiest jazz bassists anywhere on this planet or anywhere else, Mr. Marcus Miller, who of course played with and produced the late period of Miles Davis's career. And he's going to be out here himself, Marcus Miller, out here touring in Oz once again in April of next year. And I caught up with him the other week, and bring that to you in the second hour of the program, right here in the Tiki Lounge Remix. And to kick things off for this first hour, we do have a track from the group known as Les Amazones d'Afrique, a wonderful, wonderful ensemble of a variety of West African women who have been singing together now. The lineup changes a little bit, but they're always good. Here they are, Les Amazones d'Afrique, and the track Ife, right here in the Tiki Lounge.

And that the track called Sácalo de Fuera translates as take it out. And that comes from a group known as Matu y la Tribu, Matu and the Tribe. And Matu is a woman originally from Italy. She's based in Finland these years. Her real name is Lisa Marcella Martanen, but she goes by Matu. And she plays there in Finland with a group of South American musicians from Chile. So we got an Italian, Finnish, Chilean collaboration there. And it sounds pretty good. And that's the Didjdoo remix of that track. Didjdoo is a producer out of Italy as well, and that track has been included on a new compilation album out called Turntables on the Caribbean, Volume 2. It's a play on the name of the label, which is Turntables on the Hudson out in New York City, but this is Turntables on the Caribbean, music from South and Central America, with remixes done as well. It's a good new album from that label, Turntables on the Hudson. They always put out good sounds. Here's another track from the same album. This one comes from Leonardo Milano de Cuba. He's, of course, from Cuba. And the track features Noel Batista. Now, Noel was also originally from Cuba, but he's moved down to Ecuador in South America, where he currently lives in a mountainous region down there, which he says is sort of reminiscent of eastern Cuba. And this is a track called Que Tu Tien, translates as What You Have. From Cuba and a little bit of Ecuador, Leonardo Milano de Cuba, featuring Noel Batista, from the album Turntables on the Caribbean, Volume 2, right here in the Tiki Lounge. Hello.

Yeah, and that's a track called For All, and it's the title track of a brand new album from Mr. Marcus Gadd from New Caledonia, right here in the Pacific, not far off the coast of North Queensland at all, also known to the indigenous people there as Kanaky, because Caledonia was actually part of Scotland when it was named by British explorers out here in the Pacific, but most people do know it as New Caledonia or Kanaky these years. And Marcus Gadd is from there. He's a big reggae star from New Caledonia. The capital, of course, is Noumea. And that new album, For All, is out on the Easy Star label, also through the High label and Big Scoop label. So three of them combining together there to distribute that new album from Marcus Gadd. And he's been on the scene there for a number of years now, always putting out a good Pacific reggae sound and making some inroads into Europe and even to the home of reggae, Jamaica, as well. Here's another track from it. This one's simply called Home. From New Caledonia, or Kanaky if you prefer, once again, Marcus Gadd, right here in the Tiki Lounge.

A track called Umbara Meskan from Morocco, and right here in Australia, that's Mr. Julian Belbashir. New single from him, it's been a while. His debut album came out back in 2022, wonderful album called Babdukala. And Julian, of course, used to be the drummer for the fine Australian band called Oka, but he's been out on his own for a while now, and based mainly in Morocco these years, in the beautiful town of Essaouira. I went over there and toured with him around Morocco a couple of years ago. Wonderful experience over there, some great, great music that he and his entourage are making. And he's got a brand new album on its way. It'll be out in the new year in February. The album will be called The Golden Light, and it's inspired by that fleeting golden hour just before dusk in North Africa. But this single, Umbara Meskin, it tells the story of Umbara, the poor or the unfortunate ones who are left standing outside the sacred shrine in ripped clothes, brewing tea from discarded leaves, while those richer folks remain comfortable inside, sipping tea in their slippers, it says here. It's wonderful new music, and it was recorded over 2 years across Morocco, Mali, Australia, and Canada, and it's produced in partnership with Mr. Godrigues from the group Godtet, and it's co-produced and co-written by Alex Richardson from right here in Australia. We really look forward to this full album when it comes out, but at least we've got this single for now. Julian Belbashir, and that name is spelled B-E-L-B-A-C-H-I-R. Julian Belbashir, Moroccan father, but born and raised right here in Oz. Look forward to the full album. And you're right here in the Tiki Lounge Remix, where we've also got some new music from Germany and the group called The Sandman Project. They got a new album coming out called Heart Forever on the Batoff label. And the album is entirely composed, arranged, and produced by guitarist, composer, and bandleader Tal Sandman, who moves from Jaffa in Israel to Leipzig in Germany a while back, and that's where the Sandman Project is based. Rooted in psychedelic groove, Middle Eastern musicality, funk, jazz, bit of desert rock, it's pretty good stuff. They've just released this first single from this album. It's called Questions, Answers. Have a listen, once again, from the new album coming out called Heart Forever. This is the Sandman Project, right here in the lounge.

on a track called Blow Your Trumpet. That is the UK band called the Ezra Collective, EZRA, from a brand new album from them called Here Because of Hope on the Partisan label. Played you a track from that last week here in the program. The full album has now been released, and it's pretty good stuff. Ezra Collective, very jazzy, very Afrobeat as well. Two of the members, the two brothers on drums and bass, their father was from Nigeria. They grew up listening to Afrobeat, so it's no surprise that it plays an important part of their own music in Ezra Collective. They've been out here to Australia before. Wonderful live group, and they're just about to be here again. They'll be performing out in Perth on the 30th of September, in Brisbane on the 2nd of October, Sydney on October the 3rd, and Melbourne on October the 4th. Those Sydney and Melbourne dates are part of the Move My Way Festival. Here's another track from the new album. This one's called The Last Stand. And that album title again is called Here Because of Hope, from the UK, Ezra Collective, right here in the Tiki Lounge.

And that's a track called Uzala, and it comes from the great young saxophonist from South Africa by the name of Linda Sikakane. I play you a track from this new album from him, and the album is simply called Linda. It's out on the Blue Note label. Played you a track from that a couple weeks ago here in the program. That's another one, Uzalo, from Linda Sikakane. And he's duetting there with his brother, Thabo Sikakane, as well. Good album. And that's all we've got time for this first hour of the Tiki Lounge Remix. I hope you're enjoying what you're listening to. I hope you and your own good community station are sticking around for the second hour, because our very, very special guest is jazz funkmeister bassist extraordinaire Mr. Marcus Miller, who's going to be out here in Australia again in April of 2027. Tour has just been announced. Good to catch up with Marcus. Hope you can listen in. If for some reason you can't, you can always catch up on that second hour by listening to the podcasts on either Mixcloud or SoundCloud. Check them out for Marcus Miller in part two of this week's edition of the program, which of course is produced in the studios of 2BBB FM in Bellingen, New South Wales. That's on Goombanga country, and it's distributed all around this big land through the good graces of CRN, the Community Radio Network, with support from the Community Broadcasting Foundation. 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

Yeah, yeah, it's a very funky sound of Mr. Marcus Miller from his 2018 album called Laid Black on the Blue Note label. Trip Trap's the name of that one. And Marcus Miller is our very special guest for this second hour of this edition of the Tiki Lounge Remix. If you're not familiar with Marcus, well, you really, really should be. He's one of the funkiest bass players going. He's a musician, a songwriter, a record producer, and he worked with trumpeter Miles Davis, pianist Herbie Hancock, singer Luther Vandross, and saxophonist Wayne Shorter and David Sanborn, amongst others. He was actually the main songwriter and producer on three of Miles Davis's albums, Tutu in 1986, music from the film Siesta in 1987, and the 1989 album Amandla. And Marcus is an internationally acclaimed bassist, composer, and producer. He's been a transformative force in the music industry for over four decades. He's 67 years old these days, and he's a five-time Grammy Award winner and a UNESCO Artist for Peace. His signature bass style and creative ingenuity have helped shape the sound of modern jazz, rhythm and blues, and urban film scores for decades. And he's got a credit list spanning well over 500 recordings, ranging from Beyoncé to Miles Davis, and his characteristic bass sound can be heard on Limitless' catalog of classic hits. Check him out online. You'll find them all listed there. Marcus Miller, our special guest this hour here in the Tiki Lounge. But just before I start my conversation with Marcus, I want to play you one more track from him. This is another one from that same album, from 2018 album Laid Black, and this one features another wonderful bass player, Miss Michelle Ndegeo Cello on the vocals, and this is called Rush Over. Marcus Miller on the bass, right here in the Tiki Lounge Remix.

0: picture you, for you're no more than a voice on my telephone that I find myself rushing home to. Your voice makes me want to do things I'm much too shy to say. You leave me to question
1: if you feel the same for me.

0: On the line from Los Angeles, I am speaking to one of the very funkiest men on the planet, Mr. Marcus Miller. Welcome back. Nice to talk to you. It's been quite some years since we talked, Marcus.
1: Yeah, how are you?
0: I'm doing very, very well. Marcus, you've just been announced that you're coming back down here to Oz in April of next year on what's currently a 5-date tour, but I wouldn't be surprised if more dates are added to that. You were out here two years ago for the Melbourne International Jazz Festival. What are your memories of that short tour 2 years ago out here?
1: The main feeling that I had when we did those shows was from the audience and from the people that I was meeting was, it's about time. You know, this is the first time we came down there. I think I came down maybe 10 years ago to do a few clinics.
0: Yeah.
1: But this is the first time I was there with a band to really do what we do. So it was about time, and it was really beautiful. Of course, you know, you guys just are so cool down there. And the people were so welcoming and warm, man. So it was really a beautiful experience.
0: You played at that Melbourne International Jazz Festival back then. You did a big outdoor show at the Sydney Meyer Bowl there. You opened for Herbie Hancock, and then you played with Herbie when he did his set. Do you recall that?
1: I do now. Yeah, you know, I don't do many sideman gigs anymore, but whenever Herbie calls, you know, put everything down.
0: Yeah.
1: And do it. As a matter of fact, we just did a show at the Hollywood Bowl here in Los Angeles. It was, celebrating Miles Davis's centennial birthday.
0: Yeah.
1: His heavenly birthday. And, of course, I put everything down to do that with Herbie. So to open for him in Melbourne was cool. And then come in and play some notes with him was even more cool.
0: I saw a video of that show at the Hollywood Bowl just yesterday. I watched that online, and you had an all-star lineup there, Terrence Blanchard, Christian McBride, Kenny Garrett, so many, many people, and yep. Herbie as well, everybody gathering together to celebrate what would have been Miles' 100th birthday this year, which is kind of mind-blowing. Can you imagine what Miles would have been like if he'd lived to 100? He would have been a rascal still, wouldn't he?
1: Oh, man, he would have been, like, unmanageable. he was already something else. You know, he passed. I think he was 65 when he passed.
0: Mm.
1: And he was already, you know, like, it's not like he ever did not speak his mind. So I can't imagine what he would be saying to everybody as he approached 100 years. But, you know, we're trying to carry on his spirit. You know, a lot of people ask me, what do you think Miles would have been doing now? And I just say, look, man, I have no idea. You know, you can't. Or they ask me, where's jazz going in the future? And you just don't know because, you know, music kind of reflects the times that we're living in. So it's like asking what's going to happen in the future. We don't know, but we know that the music will reflect that.
0: And, of course, jazz now has a history of, over 120 years. There's lots of different eras in that looking back now. And as we're saying, Miles would have been 100. John Coltrane would have been 100 this year because they were virtually the same age as well. It's pretty mind-blowing to think of these fellas and their place in history and now the place of you and others who are carrying on this long, long tradition.
1: Yeah, it's amazing because I'm able to say when they ask me, you know, what does Miles represent to you? I'm able to say, I think he was one of the most important artists of the 20th century.
0: Hmm.
1: And that's reasonable to say. You know, the century is over, and it was an incredible century, especially with jazz. Jazz was born in the 20th century, and it's still going strong. And it, like you said, every 10, 15 years or so, it morphs to reflect whatever's going on in this ever-changing world. So it's really incredible to see how history is formed. It's incredible to have met, lived, played music with these guys who are now, to younger people, just historical figures. It's, it's really a trippy thing, you know?
0: Mm. Of course, Marcus, Miles played a central role in your own career, and you continue to honor and maintain his legacy. Do you ever get tired of talking about Miles? You know, you get asked about him constantly, I know, but do you ever think, oh, God, another Miles question?
1: Well, I'll tell you, there are some guys in the Miles family who I think are tired of speaking about Miles. For me, because of course, I got to do some incredible things with Miles, but I also had things that I did in the R&B world with people like Luther Vandross and Aretha Franklin and Chaka Khan, and then, you know, kind of instrumental funk jazz with David Sanborn. So, you know, I think a lot of people resent it because they feel like there's more that I did in my life besides just playing with Miles. But for me, because, you know, I get asked about Luther, I get asked about David Sanborn, I get asked about everybody. So it's pretty well balanced. So it doesn't bother me. As a matter of fact, I'm happy to talk about it because it was, like you said, very important period of my life.
0: You mentioned that Miles was, I believe, 65 when he passed. You're 67 this year. And
1: that's tripping me out.
0: I'm just wondering what that means to you, to be 67 now, to be heading towards 70. The career you've had is just an astonishing one, isn't it? What do you think, looking back now over all these years? What's your overall feeling? Just the one of being grateful?
1: Yeah, you said it. Just complete gratitude. And just like, okay, let's continue on. You know, you're feeling pretty good. Let's see what else you can come up with. But with a lot of people that I made music with not being here anymore, that's really a trip. You know, I was always the youngest guy in the band. You know, I was the youngest guy in Miles' band. I was, you know, I was always, all the musicians that I played with were always 8, 9, 10, you know, 15 years older than me. So it's taken me a while to get used to being the dude who is the one who's been around. You know, I'll be on the tour bus with my band, and I'll be telling a story that, for me, just happened a little while ago. And then I look at them, and their eyes are big, you know, like, wow, man, I wasn't even born then, you know. And I'm realizing, okay, you're that dude, you know, you're that guy who has these stories that these young musicians need to hear. So I'm slowly but surely kind of growing into that role.
0: You become one of the elders. It's good.
1: Yeah, one of them dudes. You know, I remember back in 1983, you know, and they're looking at me like, wow, man.
0: Ancient history. ancient.
1: Exactly.

0: Merci. Alex Hahn, Christian Scott, Ronald Brunner, Federico Pena, yours truly, Marcus Miller. Thank you. Thank you to Miles Davis. Miles, we love you. Je t'adore. À la prochaine, Lyon. Merci. Au revoir.
1: The track Full Nelson, Perfect Way, written by Marcus Miller, and him performing on the bass there, along with Christian Scott doing the Miles Davis trumpet parts, and Alex Hahn on saxophone there, amongst others. That comes from Marcus's 2011 album called Tutu Revisited, going back and reinterpreting the music from the album Tutu that came out originally from Miles Davis in 1986, which Marcus produced and wrote most of it. Great, great album, and nice to hear Marcus playing on that, because Marcus Miller is our very special guest for this edition of the Tiki Lounge Remix, and he'll be touring out here in Australia in April. I'll be giving you the dates for that at the end of the interview, so stay tuned for that. Marcus Miller, our special guest here in the Tiki Lounge. Speaking of gratitude, Marcus, the other week I saw online the video that you did for Father's Day, I think it was a few years ago, where you were talking about your own father who lived to the age of 92. My father lived in 92 as well, so I can relate. And you were talking about the song that you wrote called Preacher's Kid and the gratitude that you felt toward your father, who kind of put off his own career. He could have been a strong player himself and had a larger career, but he put that aside for the sake of the family. And that was very moving to have you tell that story there about him and the way his choices affected you. That video keeps coming up and around every year, doesn't it now?
2: Yeah, every year, every Father's Day, it comes around. And I'm very, very, you know, honored that people are touched by that story. My dad, my parents, it was nothing special for me to have two parents who were on my case about education and supporting me when I showed a love for music. It only became special, man, when I kind of went out into the world and met so many people who didn't have that, you know, met so many people who had to figure stuff out on their own. And so every year, man, it got bigger and more important. I had more and more gratitude for my father making the decision to put off his own career. It wasn't like he wasn't playing. He played in church, he played weddings, he played funerals. Anytime the community needed to get together, my father was there behind the organ, you know. So he had a cousin, Wynton Kelly, who was a tremendous piano player.
1: Absolutely.
2: Wynton played with Miles, Wynton played with Wes Montgomery, Wynton played with everybody. And so it made it even kind of more stark for my dad to make the decision to, you know, support his family, especially with Wynton out there doing his thing, you know.
1: Mm-hmm.
2: Unfortunately, Wynton died like at the age of 39, right?
1: Mm.
2: So it could have been really understandable if my father said, you know what, I'm really discouraging you from becoming a professional musician because the life is hard.
1: Mm-hmm.
2: And, you know, I want you to be around. But instead, when he saw, man, how important music was to me, music was important to him. So, of course, he understood that part. And, you know, he just kind of said, just be careful, you know, and please just keep your head on. And, you know, that was just beautiful of him to do that.
1: And the pride that he had of seeing you carry on and have a brilliant career that he could watch and be part of.
2: Oh, yeah, he was absolutely part of it. And I would call him regularly, say, Dad, I got this F major chord with an F sharp in the bass, man. I don't know what to name it. I'm trying to write out this chart. What should I? And then he'd go into his whole, well, you know, it depends on the application. And he'd go into his whole thing. And I would just let him go, man. It was just so wonderful.
1: One of the things about that video of you doing that song for your dad is that you're playing clarinet on that instead of the bass that you're so well known for. But it's really moving to see you play. It's kind of rare, isn't it?
2: Well, that instrument is a bass clarinet, right?
1: Yeah.
2: That was the instrument that I started with.
1: Okay.
2: I actually started with a wooden wind instrument called a recorder. It might have a different name.
1: No. We know that. We know them as recorders as well.
2: Yeah. So they, you know, they give kids when they're 8 years old just something to make some music with. But then I went to the clarinet pretty soon after that. And my dad would put it this way, I had to audition for the arts school when I was getting ready to audition for high school. They have an art school called the LaGuardia School in New York. Mm-hmm. And I played Mozart's clarinet concerto. And my dad, you know, would accompany me on the piano so I could practice and get it together ready for my audition. So the clarinet was very important in terms of the way my dad and my relationship. Mm-hmm. Of course, I started playing the bass pretty soon after I started the clarinet, and I played that outside of school and, you know, in funk bands and soul bands. But with my dad, it was about the clarinet. So it was a fitting, as far as I was concerned, it was fitting to use that instrument when doing a tribute to my dad. Mm. Although I had to switch to the bass clarinet because I needed a little bit more gravity in the sound.
1: Mm. What do you think, Marcus, about the way bass is being played these days? You set the levels for a lot of people who you have a very imitated sound by a lot of young bass players these days. Where do you think bass is going these days? Where do you see it heading?
2: Well, the first big change was when they started adding strings to mm-hmm. the bass.
1: Mm-hmm.
2: You know, first it was 5 strings, 6 strings. Some guys are playing 7-string basses. So it's almost kind of crazy to call it a bass because it's a bass and a treble. You know, it goes very high into the guitar range and very low, even lower than the original 4-string bass.
1: Mm-hmm.
2: So that gives musicians who choose this instrument a lot of options, a lot of things they can do with it. The funny part is, at least in pop music, not a lot of bass guitars happening these days.
1: Mm-hmm.
2: You know, it's a lot of synthesized bass. So these kids who are playing a bass instrument now, they don't really feel confined to just holding it down. That's what we used to call it when you're playing the bass, like in a funk band or soul band. You had to hold it down. You had to play that bass line, that funky bass line, and don't let it go. And, you know, I don't think they feel that kind of responsibility because, you know, there's no bass player holding it down these days. I mean, of course, there are some holdouts, but they're more interested in creating other kinds of colors. So the instrument is evolving. It's not that old an instrument. It was created in 1955, at least the bass guitar was. So
1: mm-hmm.
2: there's still plenty of places for it to go. But I think it's going to be an instrument that, you know, some kids play by themselves, you know, like you would play a classical guitar by yourself.
1: Mm.
2: A lot of stuff involves musicians playing by themselves these days because of social media and everybody's posting, you know, these 20-second clips of them playing by themselves. So there's a lot of bedroom musicians mm-hmm. happening these days. And I'm hoping that the art of playing with people doesn't kind of get left by the wayside because that's really, really special. It's very, very human. And I think we don't want to let that go.

0: Ooh, yeah, a lesson in funky bass there from Marcus Miller and Friends. Papa Was a Rolling Stone. That's the live version that was recorded at the North Sea Jazz Festival in 2015, the same year the original came out on Marcus's 2015 album called Aphrodisia. And of course, Marcus Miller, who will be touring out here in Australia once again in April 2027, is our very special guest for this edition of the Tiki Lounge Remix. Marcus, who's in your own band these days? Who are you going to be bringing out here to Australia in April of next year?
1: Well, I have a drummer named Anwar Marshall. These guys are young guys, you know. Anwar, you know, I'm always testing him when we play our sound check. Mm-hmm. I play old bass lines from the 70s to see if he knows the beat. And his dad did a very good job because he told me his dad would grill him, would test him on knowing all the old school, you know, Larry Graham and Bootsy and... Mm-hmm. And Earth, Wind, and Fire, he knows it all, so I'm very impressed by him.
0: All the funksters.
1: I have a piano player. His name is Xavier Gordon, another young guy who's just great. And they've been in my band for a while, so, you know, I'm trying to make sure that I impart as much experience, as much knowledge as I can about playing together. I have a saxophonist named Donald Hayes, who any gospel record from the 1990s, if you've listened to any of it that came out in that decade, Donald's on it. He's from Memphis, totally so soulful, and he carries on that Memphis tradition of the blues and R&B, and he's really tremendous. And then I have Russell Gunn, the trumpet player.
0: Oh, yeah.
1: And Russell's from, you know, he's been around, like, when Branford Marsalis first decided to go in a more funky direction in the 90s. He had a very, very young Russell Gunn in the band. The band was called Buckshot LaFunk.
0: Yeah,
1: and
0: I remember
1: Russell
0: that.
1: Gunn was in.
0: I remember Buckshot.
1: Yeah, there you go. And then, you know, he's done his own albums, Ethnomusicology. He did a series of maybe three or four albums where he had big band and incorporated the big band sound with hip hop. So he's been doing some interesting things. And he's from Miles' hometown of East St. Louis. So he's got that feeling. So, that's the band, and like I said, we've been traveling and doing our thing. So we were there 2 years ago in Australia, and people really loved it. So yeah, this will be part two.
0: And Russell really, you know, is very much in the Miles tradition, isn't he? I'm sure he would acknowledge that, and that allows you to play all that music from that time period that's part of both Miles's career and your career.
1: Absolutely. You know, he is really interested in not playing all the notes, just playing ones that speak to people.
0: Yeah.
1: And, of course, I really appreciate that. Of course, that's what Miles was famous for. And, you know, he does a great job. And he, of course, he injects his own personality in there also. But him coming from, like, the same neighborhood as Miles is pretty cool. Yes. Last time we played in St. Louis, Russell took the band to Miles' house where he grew up, which it's now a museum. Mm-hmm. You know, it's a small house, but they made it a museum. And we just hung out, man, and Russell pulled his trumpet out in Miles' practice room and started playing some notes, man. So we really enjoyed watching that connection.
0: I grew up myself in Kansas City, Marcus, so I know that St. Louis scene as well over there. I used to go over there and visit and hear some music over there. Yeah, Marcus, it seems to me well and truly time for a new album from you. We haven't had a new studio album since when? Was Laid Black your last studio? 2018, yeah. That's a long time in between albums. You got something on the boil here? We going to hear something new pretty soon?
1: Yeah, man, I got a lot of stuff. Matter of fact, it's been a while since I had a new album out, but 2027 is going to be a very cool year for me. I'm trying to figure out what music to put out first, put it that way. So I've got a lot of directions that I've been working on simultaneously. So, and I've been doing some cool projects as well. There's a filmmaker artist named Steve McQueen. Are you familiar with Steve McQueen?
0: No, only the actor.
1: right. This is an African-American, he's an African-Brit. Okay. His name is Steve McQueen. There was a movie he did called 12 Years a Slave, which is a very popular movie.
0: Yeah, absolutely.
1: And he also does, like museum projects. And, you know, he made a documentary about this high-rise, low-income building that caught fire in London. It was high-rise, like, you know, 30 floors, and the top two floors caught fire. It was really terrifying. He made a documentary about that. But he had an idea to do a project that was in a museum, huge space, two football fields long, concrete, nothing except these lights installed in the ceiling that make every color from ultraviolet to infrared slowly changing from one end of the spectrum to the other over like 30 minutes, and just bass. And he wanted us to evoke the feeling of being in the bottom of a slave ship, just not knowing where you're going, not knowing who your captors are, not knowing if you'd ever see your family again. And he said he wanted five bass players. So I got Michelle and Deggie Acello playing electric bass. I got Aston Barrett, you know, whose dad played with Bob Marley, playing reggae bass. I have a brother named Mamadou from Senegal who played a bass Ngoni, which is an African version of a bass guitar, and an acoustic bass played by a protege of Christian McBride, 16-year-old Laura Martin, who's fantastic. And we just played this music that just evoked this feeling of being in limbo and not knowing where you're going. It came out beautifully. We'll probably, you know, it's been in a museum in New York, then in Basel, Switzerland, and it's going to debut in Paris in February. And we're thinking about releasing the actual music to this project because it's really something special.
0: Sounds fascinating.
1: A lot going on.
0: Sounds fascinating, Marcus. And listen, it's going to be good to have you back out here again in 2027. I'm hoping to catch you probably at the Sydney gig. And I look forward to hearing you and seeing you there again. Thanks so much for some of your time today. Much respect. And keep it funky, man.
1: Absolutely. Thank you, man. Good to talk to you. Appreciate it, man.

Yeah, a little bit of solo bass groove there, recorded by Mr. Marcus Miller at his home during COVID when nobody could go anywhere. And those dates for Marcus and his band live down here in Australia in April of 2027. He'll be in Perth on April the 12th, in Brisbane on April 15th, in Sydney on April 16th, Melbourne on the 17th, and down in Adelaide on the 18th of April. Tickets are on sale now. Check them out online. And don't miss Marcus Miller, live in Australia, funky as ever. And thanks for him for taking time to talk to us here this week in the Tiki Lounge Remix.

And that is just about all the time we've got for this edition of the Tiki Lounge Remix. And over a little bit of Marcus's Preacher's Kid, which is the track we were talking about dedicated to his father. That's about all the time we've got. And the program, of course, is produced in the studios of 2BBB in Bellingen, New South Wales. That's on Goombangir Country. And it's heard on over 65 community stations all around this big land, like the incredible one you're listening to right now. 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
7: In the next hour, we've got a range of releases from 2025 and 2026, a few originals and some well-known ones, and some really interesting listening, so please stay with me and enjoy the show. We kick off with a lady, an Australian lady, called Cassandra Oscar from her 2026 album, Stop Motion.

Oh, a recording made in Sydney there. That was, of course, called Going for a Walk. Cassandra Oscar was the singer. Simon Parenchi was playing the trumpet there. And with those two, we had Casey Golden on piano, Matt Lamb bass, Chris Fields playing the drums. A release from August of 2026, Cassandra Oscar. Well, now a release from 2025, November of that year, with the leading light, the veteran bass player, Dwayne Dolphin. Wonderful name, Dwayne Dolphin. The Sydney there, that was, of course, called Going for a Walk. Cassandra Oscar was the singer. Simon Parenchi was playing the trumpet there. And with those two, we had Casey Golden on piano, Matt Lamb bass, Chris Fields playing the drums. A release from August of 2026, Cassandra Oscar. Well, now a release from 2025, November of that year,

Pan. So quite a Caribbean sound to this. And, well, a well-known tune. Written by Sonny Rollins, this is St. Thomas.

St. Thomas there, Sonny Rollins composition performed there by a sextet led by Dwayne Dolphin. And that was Victor Provost playing the steel pan, which gave a lovely feel to that. The album's called Let the Music Play. You're listening to some jazz with Ross Williamson. A Canadian singer now, a lady in her mid-20s called Ali Nunez. She's released an album called Blue Room with a couple of very senior musicians. With her, she's got the guitarist Peter Bernstein, the American, who's now in his 50s. And the bass player is Neil Swainson, a Canadian, who's now 70. So, she's got lots of seniority to advise her as she's performing and recording this. The album is called Blue Room. This is Ali Nunez with a Rodgers and Hart tune from 1936. Lovely song.

That was a group led by the drummer Ulysses Owens Jr. And I guess you could tell from the amount of drumming that he was in charge. And he had with him five musicians, so a sextet. The one that I know best is Benny Benack III, the trumpeter and sometimes singer. That was called Touch Me, I'm Sick. And it came from the archive of a grunge band called Mud Honey. If I tell you the album is called Kind of Grunge, that will give you an idea of the mood of it. It's, I suppose, a discovery by Ulysses Owens that there was some interesting music in the grunge genre. So he's called it Kind of Grunge instead of Kind of Blue, although we did have a reference to Kind of Blue during that track there. Interesting sound, though, and certainly some fine musicianship. Kind of Grunge, Ulysses Owens Jr. and Generation Y. Generation Y is the bunch of younger musicians with him. Recording made in Vancouver. That one, the Drumeo Studio, is where he's based at. Drumeo, an online drumming educational platform, I guess. Before that, we heard Ali Nunez, a Canadian, singing There's a Small Hotel, a lovely song. Well, to Australia now, to Sydney, in fact. Body K and the Sweet Patooties, an all-female band, five of them, and they've released an album called Open Doors. This is the title track.

Bonnie Kay and the Sweet Patooties from Sydney there. The album's called Open Doors, and that was the title of that track. This is Hot, Sweet and Jazzy, a program made at The Pulse in Geelong for the Community Radio Network. Look us up on Facebook and email hotsweetandjazzy@gmail.com. The pianist Jean-Baptiste has released a series of recordings. He calls them the Baptiste Piano Series. And the idea is that he's drawing from the high art of Mozart and Beethoven, as well as Thelonious Monk. Baptiste has said, "I think canon of high art needs to consistently be re-evaluated and expanded." And that's certainly what he does in this series. As a teenager in New Orleans, Jean-Baptiste split his time between formal piano competitions by day and freewheeling jazz clubs by night. So he certainly got into both worlds. Here's a track from his Black Mozart album. It's called Molto in Cayo Hueso. Cayo Hueso is Key West, and it's a ward of central Havana, a working-class neighbourhood. Jean-Baptiste, bit of solo piano. Molto in Cayo Hueso.

Pianist Jean-Baptiste there. And I guess you give the composing credits for that to Mozart and Baptiste. That was called Molto in Caio Hueso from Jean-Baptiste's album Black Mozart. One of three in his piano series. You're listening to some jazz with Ross Williamson. Sydney singer Tilly Street now. She's released an album called All at Sea, which she's performing with the guitarist Arthur Washington, he of the Sexy Tet, son of the washing machine, Andrew Scott playing the piano, Max Elduca bass, and Abby Constable is the drummer in this group. Tilly Street is doing the singing, and here it's Let the Right One In.

Kelly Street there from her 2026 album All at Sea, and that was called Let the Right One In. Well, from Sydney over to Berlin now, and the next one in the series put together by the ACT label called Jazz at Berlin Philharmonic. This is number 19, recording made in the Chamber Music Hall in the Berlin Philharmonie, a 60s concert hall built just back from Potsdamer Platz. Now, the Swedish trombonist Nils Landgren is having a bit of a moment, I think. Seems to be very hard working, appearing in lots of things, and he's leading the group here. It was part of the celebrations for his 70th birthday. And he's performing here with it's a quintet, but he's got some brass players from the Berlin Philharmonic Orchestra, which would add a touch of class to any gathering. The music on this album was written by Joe Sample. Joe Sample, a keyboards player who passed away in 2014. He was part of that group, the Jazz Crusaders, along with many others. We're going to hear a vocal performance featuring the voice of Nils Landgren. It's an extended version of the song, and I think it's pretty good. It starts quietly, but then builds up. So on this, we've got Nils Landgren singing and playing the trombone, Michael Voldy playing the piano. On bass, we've got Lars Danielsson. The drummer is Wolfgang Hafner, so they're all very well-known musicians in Germany. Magnus Lindgren plays reeds and flute, and those members of the Berlin Philharmonic as well. This is called Soul Shadows.

Soul Shadows there was at Quintet, plus Berlin Philharmonic members, led by the trombonist and singer in that case, Nils Landgren. That's from the album on the ACT label, Jazz at Berlin Philharmonic, 19. Song there written by Joe Sample and the words by Will Jennings. Soul Shadows. Quite a different feel to that than perhaps it had in the days of Herbert von Karajan. Well, let's round out the hour with another song. And this is from a singer who's just come to my notice, although this album was released in May of 2025. The album's called I Get Ideas. The singer is Dawn Lambeth. And she's one of those singers who respect the song. She's chosen some lovely tunes for this album. We're going to hear one of them. And she's performing here with a sextet, notably the Seattle reeds player, Jacob Zimmerman. This is... very nice. Dawn Lambeth with You Are My Lucky Star.

Dawn Lambeth there from her album I Get Ideas, and that song written by Naceo Herb Brown and Arthur Freed back in 1935. Look out for Dawn Lambeth, it's a lovely voice. And so ends Hot, Sweet and Jazzy for another week. Thanks for your company. Our email address is hotsweetandjazzy@gmail.com, and we're on Facebook too. See you again next time. Until then, bye-bye from Ross Williamson.

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10: Hello, I'm Alyssa Delfs. Four sea lions have tested positive for bird flu today after the infectious disease spread to a key breeding ground for the endangered species. The sea lions, including one pup, were among 14 found dead across islands off the South Australian mainland. All four of the positive cases were found across North Page and South Page Islands, among the state's most significant breeding grounds. The Greens are urging the New South Wales government to invest $200 million into frontline services. It comes following a spate of alleged domestic violence incidents across the state over the weekend. Greens MP Abigail Boyd is calling for an immediate increase in funding to address what she says is chronic funding shortfalls, causing calls to go unanswered. And if you need help, you can call the National Domestic Violence Hotline 1-800-RESPECT on 1-800-737-732. Murujuga traditional custodian Raylene Cooper will travel to Geneva on Wednesday. There, she'll address the UN Human Rights Council about how she says the federal government is allowing the ongoing industrial damage to World Heritage-listed rock art near a major petrochemical plant in Western Australia. It comes after Woodside's plant at Murujuga on the Burrup Peninsula in Western Australia's Pilbara region has received government approval for the Northwest Shelf Gas Hub extension until 2070. The energy giant has vowed to fight court challenges to the extension, driven over concerns the Northwest Shelf facility will contribute to adverse climate change impacts and harm the 40,000-year-old rock art near the plant. The Prime Minister has put Australia forward for a seat on the United Nations Security Council as two spots open ahead of the 2028 election. Right now, Finland is the only other nominee, with Australia campaigning under the slogan, "We listen, we partner, we protect." Speaking this morning in New York, where he's attending the UN General Assembly, Anthony Albanese says Australia is seeking a seat because a safer world is one governed by rules, not by power and force alone.
11: If elected to the Security Council, we will use our seat to advance the safety and prosperity of Australia, our region and the world.
10: Charity groups are calling on all Australians to recognise the dignity, potential and humanity of every migrant. Brock Anderson reports.
12: That's the message from the St Vincent de Paul Society in the lead up to the 112th World Day of Migrants and Refugees. The organisation's president, Mark Gattani, says migrant and refugee children can too often become invisible in public debate and policy decisions, and many have experienced upheaval, separation, conflict, or uncertainty before arriving in Australia. It comes as political parties from across the spectrum hand down their migration framework, with Labor planning to slash net overseas migration from 292,000 this year to just 225,000 in 2027-28.
10: And in sport, the NRL will axe top referee Ashley Klein for the preliminary finals after admitting the Warriors were wrongly denied a crucial late penalty in their 12-10 semi-final loss to Newcastle. NRL officials say New Zealand should have been awarded a penalty with a minute left in yesterday's Eden Park thriller for an escort infringement by the Knights' Tyson Frizzell. It could have let the Warriors level the scores at 12-12 via a penalty goal from just to the side of the posts and send the match to extra time. But the call was missed on the field, with the bunker, unable to review the play. Meantime, the NRL has been urged to come down hard on supporters who peppered Klein with projectiles as the league's integrity unit investigates the ugly aftermath of the Newcastle semi-final win.
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0: I'm just arriving at Roddy Lee's Vault of Vinyl for the Pophead's Hour of Power. Hope he's in.
1: Jane Arakawa.
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1: Yes, here we are again in the Vault of Vinyl, Jane.
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1: And heard across Australia on the Community Radio Network. Hey, Jane.
0: Yeah?
1: Are we ready for today's episode of Back-to-Back Tracks?
0: We're here and we're ready.
1: It's Back-to-Back Tracks. So the less we say, the more we play.
0: Well, Roddy, let's get the program underway.
1: Jane, today we're stepping out, putting our best foot forward today. We're talking shoes.

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1: Oh, yeah. And the first pair come courtesy of Carl Perkins.
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0: Bobby Freeman.
1: Almost a decade earlier, in 1949, Petula Clark released her debut single, Put Your Shoes On, Lucy.

0: Petula Clark, way back in 1949. Put your shoes on, Lucy. Perfect for today's Back-to-Back Tracks program, where the theme is shoe business.
1: And here's Dodie Stevens. This from 1959, recorded when Dodie was just 12 years of age. This is Pink Shoelaces.
2: Now I've got a guy and his name is Dooley. He's my guy and I love him truly. He's not good looking, heaven knows, but I'm wild about his crazy clothes. He wears

0: Now one day Doobie started feeling sick, and he decided that he better make his will out quick. He said,
1: just before the angels come to carry me, I want it down in writing how to bury me.

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1: Dodie Stevens, Pink Shoelaces from 1959.
2: Jane, we're leaving the 50s behind with our next shoe biz selection.
1: Okay, so let's take one step forward into the 1960s.
2: American country singer Dave Dudley is best known for his truckin' songs. And in 1963, Dave climbed into the country top five wearing his cowboy boots.
3: Well, all of my life I've been a-trying to save to get a pair of cowboy boots.

0: What a beauty. Dave Dudley in his cowboy boots.
1: Tommy Tucker's high heel sneakers has been covered by everyone from Elvis to Chuck Berry, Paul McCartney to David Cassidy. Here's the original from 1964. This is High Heel Sneakers by Tommy Tucker.

0: There's new business like shoe business in today's back-to-back tracks. So put on your high-heel sneakers for Tommy Tucker.
1: And the drifters, who still have sand in their shoes from walking under the boardwalk. I've Got Sand in My Shoes was the drifters' follow-up single to Under the Boardwalk in 1964.

0: Drifters.
1: In the 1960s television series The Avengers, Patrick McNee's original offsider was Honor Blackman. Honor left the show after series 3 to be replaced by Diana Rigg. In February 1964, Decca Records released a promotional novelty single by Patrick and Honor. And that's Kinky Boots.

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1: Puss in boots, footwear.

0: 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Patrick McNee and Honor Blackman.
1: Hey, Jane, if we're talking boots, we are walking with Nancy.

0: This is Jane Arakawa.
1: That's you.
0: And Roddy Lee.
1: That's me.
0: And the Pophead's Hour of Power. Today's back-to-back tracks, shoe business.
1: And this is the Beatles.

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1: Jane, let's leave the 60s behind with our next Shoebiz selection.
0: Sailing into the 70s.
1: Indeed, it's 1974 and Robert Palmer puts

0: You know it's one of my favourites, Sailing Shoes by Robert Palmer.
1: Glaswegian funny man Billy Connolly makes today's program of shoe business for his live sing-along recording of 1974, If It Wasn't for Your Wellies.
2: Now, you see, a lot of people don't realise the desperate importance of Wellington boots in Scottish culture. So this is designed to teach them a wee bit.

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I want you to sing it with gusto. 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Gasping on the floor, paroxysms of mirth, clutching your middle, saying, oh Jesus Christ, he's a gas. Right into that microphone. Because these people in London don't believe it.

0: Unmistakably Billy Connolly, singing the praises of wellies.
1: Soul Shoes was the second single lifted from Graham Parker's debut LP of April 1976, Howlin' Wind. And it goes like this.

0: Graham Parker.
1: Jane, we're leaving the 70s behind for our final three shoe biz selections in today's Back-to-Back Tracks program.
0: Oh, an 80s pair and a spare.
1: It was in 1982 that Adam Ant topped the Aussie and UK singles chart with Goody Two Shoes.

0: Adam Ant is a goody two-shoes.
1: In 1984, Neil, the vegetarian hippie from the Young Ones, stepped up to the plate with Hole in My Shoe.
0: This is funny.
2: Hello, vegetables. This is Neil here, right? Look, I don't want to spoil the whole record for you, right, before it's even begun, but I just wanted to say that the whole thing was quite a lot of hassle to make, right, and it didn't turn out like I expected it at all. I mean, for a start, there's just much too much technology and commercial stuff on it, right, and it's far too... Oh, no, here we go. Hello, shoes. 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

0: Oh, I must be back in reality again. 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
1: 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So, Roddy, our final footwear fitting to feature today?
2: Janine, we have diamonds on the soles of her shoes.
1: 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Thanks for the memories.
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Robert Darby's Wireless Show on vacation. I am currently sunning myself somewhere, possibly in the backyard. I've parked the car in a different street and pulled all the blinds down, having a staycation. So this week, all the regular segments, they're gone. We're just going to play some music and some comedy bits, including something very special. If you're a Marx Brothers fan, you may have thought Harpo never spoke. He never said anything, although he did in real life, but never on the stage or screen. Well, a recording was uncovered not so long ago. When he retired, he narrated Peter and the Wolf. So stay tuned for that. And there's lots of other great comedy and music. And bon voyage! I'm on holiday! Yay!

It has been a hard day's night, and I have been working like a dog. It's been a hard day's night. I should be sleeping like a log. But when I get home to you, I find the things that you do will make me feel all right. You know, I work all day to get you money to buy you things. And it's worth it just to hear you say you are going to give me everything. That's why I love to come home. 'Cause when I get you alone, you know I feel okay. When I'm home, everything seems to be right. When I'm home, feeling you, holding me tight. It's been a hard day's night, and I've been working like a dog. It's been a hard day's night. I should be sleeping like a log. But when I get home to you, I find the things that you do will make me feel good.

One week of every year is designated National Brotherhood Week. This is just one of many such weeks honoring various worthy causes. One of my favorites is National Make Fun of the Handicapped Week, which Frank Fontaine and Jerry Lewis are in charge of, as you know. During National Brotherhood Week, various special events are arranged to drive home the message of brotherhood. This year, for example, on the first day of the week, Malcolm X was killed, which gives you an idea of how effective the whole thing is. I'm sure we all agree that we ought to love one another, and I know there are people in the world who do not love their fellow human beings, and I hate people like that. Here's a song about National Brotherhood Week.

the poor folks hate the rich folks, and the rich folks hate the poor folks. All of my folks hate all of your folks. It's American as apple pie. But during National Brotherhood Week, National Brotherhood Week, New Yorkers love the Puerto Ricans 'cause it's very chic. Step up and shake the hand of someone you can't stand. You can tolerate him if you try. Oh, the Protestants hate the Catholics, and the Catholics hate the Protestants.

0: Rinse the blood off my toga. This play is presented with apologies to William Shakespeare and Sir Francis Bacon, just in case. Rome, 44 BC.
1: My name is Flavius Maximus. I'm a private Roman eye. My license number is IXIVLLCCDIXMV. Also comes in handy as an eye chart. Tonight I'm going to tell you about the Julius Caesar caper. It all began during the Ides of March. I was in my office. I just sent another criminal to jail, Suetonius the Gladiator. He'd been fixing fights at the Colosseum. Had a crooked lion that kept taking a dive. Anyways, I was sitting there. My secretary walked in.
2: Morning, Flavius. Here's the mail.
1: Easy with those marble postcards. Break my table. Anything else, baby?
2: Yeah, there's somebody outside to see you. Seems awful excited about something.
1: Okay, show him in, doll.
2: Would you come in, sir?
3: Thank you, miss. You, Flavius Maximus, private Roman eye?
1: Yeah, what's in your mind?
3: Just a minute. Are we alone?
1: Yeah, we're alone.
3: Are you sure we're alone?
1: Yeah, I'm sure we're alone.
3: Are you positive we're alone?
1: I'm positive we're alone.
3: Well, who's that standing beside you?
1: That's you.
3: I know, but can I be trusted?
1: I could see I was dealing with no ordinary man. This guy was a nut. All right, what's on your mind?
3: Flavius Maximus, a terrible thing has happened. It's the greatest crime in the history of Rome.
1: All right, give it to me straight. What's up?
3: Julius Caesar has been murdered.
1: Julius Caesar murdered. I couldn't believe my ears. Big Julie was dead.
3: Yeah, he was killed just 20 minutes ago. Happened in the Senate. He was stabbed.
1: Stabbed?
3: Yeah, they got him right in the rotunda.
1: Oh, that's a painful spot. I had a splinter there once. Yeah. Oh, those marble splinters, you know.
3: Boy, I tell you, all of Rome is in an uproar. And I came to you because you are the top private eye in Rome. You've got to find the killer.
1: Well, I'll try.
3: Oh, you can do it. After all, you're the guy who got Nero. You sent him up on that arson rap.
1: Nero, the whole town was sure burned up about him, eh? You get it? Holy Jupiter.
3: Well, look, what do you say, Flavius? Will you take the case?
1: Just a minute, Pally. I like to know who I'm working for. Just who are you?
3: I'm a senator. I was Caesar's best friend. The name is Brutus.
1: Brutus, eh? All right, Brutus, you got yourself a boy. I'll take the case. My fee is 125 drachmas a day. Payable in advance.
3: Okay, here you are.
1: You're one short.
3: Hey, you got a good ear.
1: When it comes to money, perfect pitch. Let's go, eh?
3: All right,
1: let's go. We went outside, flagged a passing chariot, and made our way down the Via Appia. The streets were crowded with the usual people, slaves, legionaries, patricians, and little men who came out of doorways and sold you postcards from Gaul. Before long, we found ourselves at the Senate.
3: Well, Flavius, this is where it happened. This is where Big Julie got knocked off.
1: Yeah, now where's the corpus delicti?
3: The what?
1: Corpus delicti. What's the matter? Don't you understand plain Latin? The body.
3: Oh, the stiff?
1: Yeah.
3: Oh, he's laying right over there.
1: Wow-wee. 8 daggers in him.
3: Yeah, what do you think?
1: If he were alive today, he'd be a pretty sick boy. Yeah. He's really fixed for blades, eh?
3: Now, come on, Flavius. You gotta solve this crime.
1: All right, all right. Fill me in on the setup here. Now, who are those guys over there?
3: They were all here when it happened. That's Publius. That's Casca. There's Trebonius.
1: I see. Who's that guy over there with the lean and hungry look on his kisser?
3: That's Cassius.
1: Yeah? Looks like a loser from the Colosseum.
3: Yeah.
1: Well, who do you think is the likeliest suspect?
3: That fella next to him.
1: Wait a minute, that's you.
3: I know, but can I be trusted?
1: I could see I was dealing with no ordinary case. This was a mental case. Wait a minute, who's the dame?
3: Well, that's Caesar's wife. Her name is Calpurnia.
1: Yeah, well, she's a suspect.
3: Sure.
1: Just a minute. Pardon me, Mrs. Caesar?
2: Yes?
1: Flavius Maximus, private room and I'd like to ask you a few questions. What do you know about this?
4: I told him, Julie, don't go. Julie, don't go, I told him. No, he wouldn't listen
1: to me. Now, look, Mrs. Caesar.
4: If I told him once, I told him 1,000 times, Julie, don't go.
1: Please, don't upset yourself.
4: I begged him, don't go. I told him, Julie, don't go. I said, it's the Ides of March. Beware already.
1: Yeah.
4: Would he listen to his
1: All
4: wife?
1: Right, take it, Sergeant, would you take Mrs. Caesar home, please?
5: Come along, ma'am, come along.
4: I told him, Julie, don't go.
1: I don't blame him for going. All right, you senators, you can go too, but don't leave town.
3: Well, what do you think?
1: I don't know. Not an angle anywhere, not a clue.
3: Well, cheer up, Flavius. After all, Rome wasn't built in a day.
1: Hey, what was that?
3: I said Rome wasn't built in a day.
1: Hey, that's very good. Rome wasn't built in a day. That's very good.
3: You like it?
1: Yeah.
3: It's yours.
1: Thanks. Well, let's reconstruct the crime. Now, Caesar was over here
3: right
1: and...
3: Right over here.
1: Shh.
3: What's the matter?
1: Somebody behind that pillar. Oh, I'll go get him. Shh.
3: Right.
1: What are you doing hanging around here?
6: Well, why shouldn't I? I'm Mark Antony.
1: Mark Antony?
6: Yeah, I just made a speech over the body of Caesar. I said, friends, Romans, countrymen, lend me your ears.
1: Yeah? What do you got in that sack?
6: Ears.
1: You get out of here.
6: Well, wait a minute. Don't you want to know who bumped off Julius Caesar?
1: Yeah. You know who did it? Out with it. What's his name?
6: His name is...
1: A funny name, must be Greek.
3: No, look, he's dead.
1: What a confusing case. All I got for clues is two dead bodies and a sack full of ears.
3: Now look, Flavius, I'm paying you 100 drachmas a day.
1: 125 drachmas.
3: All right, you got a good ear.
1: I got a sack full of good ears.
3: Now look, let's have some action here, eh?
1: All right, don't get your toga in a knot. Listen, I got a pal.
3: Yeah?
1: Claudius.
3: Yeah.
1: Runs a bar on the Via Flaminia. He should have a few answers for me.
3: Hey, that's the idea. Get out among the people. Ask questions. After all, when in Rome, do as the Romans do.
1: Hey, what was that one? What was that one?
3: I said, when in Rome, do as the Romans do.
1: Oh, that's very good. When in Rome, do as the Romans do. Very good.
3: You like it?
1: Yeah.
3: It's yours.
1: Thanks. I'll see you later.
3: All right.
1: Claudius's Bar and Grill is a hangout where I get all the answers. It's just a small place with a few tables and a guy in the corner playing a cool reed pipe.
7: Hiya, Flav.
1: Hi, Claude. What's new?
7: Nothing much. What are you drinking?
1: Give me a Martinez.
7: You mean martini.
1: If I want two, I'll ask for them. Look, I'm working on this Julius Caesar kill. You know anything?
7: Try that dame over there.
1: Yeah?
7: Yeah.
1: All right, sister, start talking.
4: I told him, Julie, don't go. Julie, don't go.
1: Out!
7: Hey, look, Flavius, I think I know the guy you're looking for.
1: You mean Mr. Big?
7: Yeah. His name is... Ooh! Ooh!
1: Now, that's an interesting name. Got a chisel? I'd like to write it down. Claudius? Claudius! I would never get any more conversation from him. He was dead. This was shaping up bigger than I thought. Suddenly I looked up and there was Brutus.
3: Hello, Flavius.
1: Brutus, what are you doing here?
3: Hey, I was looking for you. Hey, who's that on the floor?
1: Claudius, the bartender.
3: Hey, that's a funny place for him to carry a knife. In his back?
1: He's dead. He was stabbed through the portico.
3: Hey, that's even more painful than the rotunda.
1: Yeah.
3: Well, have you come up with any answers? Who killed Julius Caesar?
1: I started to think, and slowly the pieces fell into place. Brutus was the only man around when all those guys got killed. Caesar, Antony, the bartender. Brutus was always there. Things were beginning to add up. I put two and two together, and it came out IV. It was time to make my move.
3: Well, have you come up with any answers? Who killed Julius Caesar?
1: Only one guy could have done it.
3: Yeah? Who?
1: Let's not play games, Brutus, or should I say Mr. Big?
3: What are you getting at?
1: If the sandal fits, wear it. You knocked off Big Julie.
3: You're out of your head. I hired you to find the killer.
1: Pretty smart, but not smart enough. Now, all right, are you going to talk? Or do I have to call in a couple of centurions to lean on you?
3: All right, Flash, well, I did it. I admit it. I knocked off Big Julie, and I'd do it again.
1: That's all I want to know. I'm sending you up to Tiber for a long stretch. Come on, I'll call a chariot, and we'll go downtown.
3: Don't move unless you want a dagger and a toga.
1: What?
3: I'm getting out of here. Don't try to stop me.
1: He had the drop on me, and I couldn't stop him, but I knew where he was heading. For the scene of the crime, the Senate. And 15 minutes later, I pulled up in my chariot. Tiberius? Tiberius, hand me that ram's horn.
5: Here you are, Flav.
8: All right, Brutus. This is Flavius Maximus. I know you're in there. Come on out.
9: Come and get me. I've got her out in Flatfoot.
8: You haven't got a chance, Brutus. I've got the Senate surrounded with a stakeout. Now throw your sword down. Come on out with your hands up.
9: Come and get me.
8: Get smart, Brutus. We can smoke you out. We'll throw incense. We'll throw in an onion on a spear.
9: I don't care what you do.
8: All right, you asked for it. Give it to him, Tiberius.
1: Brutus, one false move and I'll fill you full of bronze.
3: All right, you got me, Shamus, but I'll be back.
1: No, you won't. This isn't a series.
3: What?
1: It's just one little LP.
3: Don't worry. I'll be back. Just remember one thing. All roads lead to Rome.
8: Come on.
1: Hey, wait. Bring what? Him back.
3: What?
1: Wait, now what? That one was a dandy.
3: What?
1: All roads lead to Rome. That's the best, you know that?
3: You like it?
1: Yeah.
3: Well, you can't have it.
1: I'll get it.
10: Good work, Flavius.
11: All Rome salutes you. Hail Flavius!
12: Hail Flavius!
1: Thanks, boys. And now, if you'll excuse me, I got a date with a doll. Okay, baby, I'm ready. Now, you're sure your husband doesn't object?
4: Well, Frank.

Pedro lives out of the Wilshire Hotel. He looks out a window without glass. The walls are made of cardboard. Newspapers on his feet, and his father beats him because he's too tired to beg. He's got 9 brothers and sisters. They're brought up on their knees. It's hard to run when a coat hanger beats you on the thighs. Pedro dreams of being older and killing the old man, but that's a slim chance. He's going to the boulevard. He's gonna end up on the dirty boulevard. He's going out to the dirty boulevard. He's going down to the dirty boulevard. This room costs $2,000 a month. You can believe it, man, it's true. Somewhere a landlord's laughing till he wets his pants. No one dreams of being a doctor or a lawyer or anything. They dream of dealing on the dirty boulevard. Give me your hungry, you're tired, you're poor, I'll piss on them. That's what the statue of bigotry says. Your poor huddled masses, let's club them to death and get it over with and just dump them on the boulevard. Get them out on the dirty boulevard. Going out to the dirty boulevard. They're going down on the dirty boulevard. Going out. Outside, it's a bright night. There's an opera at Lincoln Center. Movie stars arrive by limousine. The Klieg lights shoot up over the skyline of Manhattan, but the lights are out on the mean streets. A small kid stands by the Lincoln Tunnel. He's selling plastic roses for a buck. The traffic's backed up to 39th Street. The TV whores are calling the cops out for a suck. And back at the wheelchair, Pedro sits there dreaming. He's found a book on magic in a garbage can. He looks at the pictures and stares up at the cracked ceiling. At the count of 3, says, I hope I can disappear and fly, fly away.

0: don't give yourself away, but I'm away. I'm on holidays. I'm being chased by these damn seagulls. They want my chips. Keep away from my chips. Stay tuned for part two. The special Harpo Marx Speaks bit is coming up. Robert Darby's Wireless Show.
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10: Damn it, where's the insect repellent? These mosquitoes are unbelievable! I'm on holiday. Oh, it's so relaxing. Anyway, Marx Brothers fans or people who don't know who they are, well, Harpo Marx never spoke on camera. Not on the wireless, nothing. He could speak in real life, but in the showbiz side of his life, he didn't. Well, that was up until he retired. Recently, some old tapes have come to life of him narrating Peter and the Wolf, you know, la da da da da da da da da da da da. And here it is.
11: Believe it or not. I'm going to talk.

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Once upon a time, well, this is a musical story. And like all stories, it has characters. And each character is represented by a different instrument. So that you can recognize the characters every time they appear, I'm going to ask the various instruments to show them to you. First, the bird. That I know. 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

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And now, imagine the scene. 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Not very far away is the dark, dark forest. Early one morning, Peter opened the gate, went out into the green meadow.

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Grandfather come out. He was angry because Peter had gone into the meadow. It is a dangerous place. If a wolf should come out of the forest, then what will you do?

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He was getting nearer and nearer and nearer, catching up with her.

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He ran home, got a strong rope, and climbed up the high stone wall. One of the branches of the tree around which the wolf was walking stretched out over the wall. Grabbing hold of the branch, Peter lightly climbed over to the tree.

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Peter at the head, after him the hunters leading the wolf, then Goldwater, Rockefeller, and Nixon.

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This particular illustration of this genre is called the masochism tango.

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Just hear those savage beats. 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

0: okay.
1: Excuse me, I'm just frightened, sorry. I got held up at the Haymarket. All lights were against me. I don't usually do it. I'm sorry.
2: That's all right. You've only missed 3.5 minutes of the overture. It's a 7.5 minute overture, actually.
1: I see. It was in the show before, have you?
2: Oh, yes. I've seen this show now. Let me see. 367 times.
1: 367 times? That must be some sort of a record. Are you that fond of the show?
2: Oh, no, it's not my sort of show at all, really.
3: But why on earth do you keep coming?
2: Well, you see, it's the royal family.
1: The royal family?
2: Yes, you see, I read in the newspapers that the royal family was planning a visit to this theatre. So naturally I came along, you see. Look, see up there, that's the royal box.
1: Yes.
2: But there's no royal people in it at the moment. No royalty there. No royal personage gracing the royal box. Unless, of course, they're crouching. But I mean, that wouldn't be royalty, would it?
1: Not crouching, no.
2: But, anyway, last Tuesday I was here, and I saw, believe it or not, I saw the Duchess of Glastonbury.
1: The Duchess of Glastonbury, lucky old you.
2: Yes. I mean, she's not really what you'd call regal, is she?
1: I suppose the Duchess of Glastonbury is more what you'd call noble rather than regal.
2: Yes, noble rather than regal, but you don't hold it against her, do you? No. But, anyway, I am hoping against hope that one day the royal family will turn up and make my having to sit for this rotten, awful show every night worthwhile.
1: You really mean to say you spend 12 and 6 every night just on the off chance that you may catch a glimpse of the royal family?
2: Well, it's not worth the 15 shillings.

Yes, I was standing all day at the truck trying to get an ice cream, and the minute I got it, you know what happened? You guessed it. It fell on the floor. So I went to sit down in a chaise lounge, and I'm currently trapped in it at the moment, still on holiday. Oh, boy, this is so relaxing.

0: What is it, Groucho?
1: How many times you been on this Big Mouth show?
0: Well, I'm a three-time loser. How about you?
1: I'm a three-time loser, too.
0: Once more and you get life.
1: I could use a little. What do you think of the dames they always have on this show?
0: As a rule, I'm not too particular, but this is ridiculous.
1: When a guy's on a show, he likes to get dated with one of the girls.
0: Well, you can't say these girls aren't dated.
1: Well, enough feeding you straight lines. What am I going to do about getting a girl to go out with me after the show?
0: Well, I don't know why you should have any trouble. You're attractive, intelligent, generous, witty, desirable.
1: What are you doing after the show?
0: I'm going to be busy looking for the writer who gave you that joke.
1: Bob, you wouldn't dig him up just for that, would you?
0: Say, Groucho, what do you admire most in a girl?
1: Well, second.
2: Hiya, fellas. What's going on here?
0: Keep moving, Van. We're busy.
1: This is man's talk. Beat it.
0: We're talking about finding us some girls.
2: Well, what's the matter with them over there? Aren't they girls?
0: If you have to ask, they're not.
2: Are you finished with me, fellas?
0: Yes.
2: Did I read that straight line all right?
0: Yes.
2: Bye now.
0: Bye now.
3: Hey, Duck.
0: Duck, here comes Joan Davis.
1: She does look like a duck, doesn't she?
4: Hiya, fella. It's good to see you.
0: Put me down, you fool.
4: Well, which one of you fellas is going to break down and take me to dinner after the show?
0: Well, Groucho is more broken down than I am. He'll take me.
4: Want Grouch?
1: No, she's all yours.
4: Now, don't fight over me, fellas.
1: For the laugh.
4: Don't fight over me, fellas. There's enough here for both of you. Besides, if that's the way you're going to act, I'm going to show you what I always do. I'll just go cha-doing after the show.
0: Cha-doing after the show? Well, what's cha-doing after the show?
4: Nothing, and that's a date. Yeah.
0: Trapped and by a corny joke.
4: Now, you just wait here. I'll go put on a new face and no cracks.
1: That's what she needs, a face with no cracks.
5: Well, that's week one of my vacation. So far, I've only split my lip, banged my head on a cupboard door, and my luggage went to Queensland. But I went to Perth. Well, I'll talk to you next week on the Robert Darby Wireless Show. That is, if I don't end up in Indonesia.

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1: BBC News with Chris Barrow. Major television networks in the United States say they're boycotting their pooled coverage of the White House in protest at the Trump administration's decision to ban three media outlets. The three are suing the White House in response. The pool is a material-sharing arrangement allowing a small group of reporters to represent the larger press corps. Here's our chief North America correspondent, Gary O'Donoghue.
2: Legal action between the White House and media organisations is nothing new, but Donald Trump's decision to exclude CNN, MSN Now and Politico from the White House entirely is a significant escalation in his battle with the so-called Fourth Estate. The organisations argue the White House ban violates their First Amendment constitutional rights because they're being excluded on the basis of their reporting and their editorial viewpoint. The president has labelled them as providers of fake news, which he says has grown like a cancer and is a threat to national security.
1: A judge investigating the wife of Spain's Prime Minister, Pedro Sanchez, for alleged irregularities in her business dealings has ordered her to stand trial. Begoña Gómez, who faces charges of influence peddling and misuse of funds, denies any wrongdoing. Guy Hedgeco reports from Madrid.
3: This is just one of several judicial probes into people who are close to the left-wing administration of Pedro Sanchez. His allies have defended Ms. Gómez, claiming that the case against her is riddled with irregularities and is part of a campaign by the political right to destabilise the socialist-led minority government. No date has yet been set for the trial, but with a general election expected in the coming months, it's a deeply unwelcome prospect for Mr. Sanchez's beleaguered administration.
1: A powerful typhoon that's passing Japan's eastern coast is bringing major disruption, with police urging more than 1.9 million people at risk in Tokyo and surrounding areas to evacuate. The authorities have also warned of landslides. Eight places have seen local records broken for rainfall over the past 24 hours, with one of them seeing more than 37 centimetres. The party of Pakistan's former Prime Minister Imran Khan says three of his sisters have now been detained ahead of a protest demanding his release from prison. Our Pakistan correspondent Caroline Davis reports.
4: Alima Khanum was the first to be arrested on Sunday, then Dr. Uzma Khan and Noreen Niazi early on Monday morning. All have spoken up over the last 3 years against the detention of their brother, former Pakistan Prime Minister Imran Khan, who remains imprisoned in Adiyala jail just outside Rawalpindi. The orders for their arrest all accuse them of creating a law and order situation by trying to mobilise his supporters on social media and in public meetings. Their families are calling for them to be released, saying that the arrests are illegal.
1: World news from the BBC. Several sources say that Yemen's president has asked Donald Trump for US support in the escalating conflict with the Houthis. The sources say Mr. Trump gave no direct promise of military support to Rashad al-Alami during a phone call on Sunday. The Saudi-backed government in Yemen is recognised internationally, but only controls part of the country. The West African state of Guinea has begun enforcing a ban on single-use plastic products. The ban includes the manufacture, import and sale of items like shopping bags, cups and polystyrene containers. The World Bank has said that more than 80% of waste in urban areas in Guinea is inadequately managed. The Red Sea Film Festival in Saudi Arabia has announced it's postponing this year's event amid growing security concerns in the region. Here's our Global Affairs reporter, Sebastian Usher.
5: The event organisers did not link the move to renewed conflict between Saudi Arabia and the Houthis in Yemen, nor to the Iran war. But drone and missile attacks on Saudi Arabia have occurred regularly this year, undermining the kingdom's move to position itself as a top entertainment destination in the region. The Red Sea Film Festival, which is held in Jeddah, has grown in prestige year by year since it was launched in 2019. Just a decade or two ago, there were no commercial cinemas in Saudi Arabia and no film industry. But that has changed dramatically as the current leadership in the country has promoted the easing of social and religious restrictions.
1: Paramount Skydance and Warner Brothers Discovery are reported to have reached agreement with the attorneys general of 12 US states that were suing to block their merger. The reported settlement clears the way for the $110 billion deal to go ahead, one of the biggest media mergers ever. States opposing it had complained it would stifle competition. Share prices for both companies have risen even before the official announcement. And that's the latest world news from the BBC.
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And a very good morning to you. Yes, it is Tuesday morning. It's September 22, and this is Good Morning Country. I'm Kevin Walsh, broadcasting from the bunker. We're situated halfway between Taree and Port Macquarie on the mid-north coast. And what's coming up this morning? Our rural livestock report will be along in around about 21 minutes from now. And our album of the week, following the 6:30, that's Eastern Standard Time news, is Faith Williams this week. Her debut album, Home Truth.

music mix that'll take you on a roller coaster journey this morning, up, down, and round and round. Back in time, the present, the hits and memories. It's Walshy on the wireless. It's all thanks to your local community radio station. And we'll get the music up and running with the Far Gone Beauties, Locked and Loaded, as we do to open the program with Walshy on the wireless. Tuesday the 22nd of September.

That's the Fargon Beauties and Born to be Wild from their album A Load of Old Bollocks. This is the music of Mr. Frankie Lane.

0: Music from Frankie Lane, and apologies there for the little corrupt file in the system. Okay, Corral. Prior to that, High Noon, Do Not Forsake Me. We had, we tried to get Blazing Saddles in, but that was the corrupt file. And the music continues with, we had Mule Train and The Hanging Tree. We're working through to the Rural Livestock Report. Rural Livestock Report and Frankie Lane continues.
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0: Welcome to your daily market update, powered by Auctions Plus, Australia's largest ag marketplace. I'm Natasha Lobben with today's report. Commercial cattle listings rose 6% this week to 18,616 head. Clearance rates fell sharply to 54%, down 34 percentage points week on week. The Auctions Plus Young Cattle Indicator, or ACCI, dropped 10 cents to 527 cents a kilo, while value over reserve lifted $27 to $91 a head on average. Steers showed mixed results across weight categories. Lighter steers under 280 kilos performed strongly, with 200 to 280 kilo steers averaging 585 cents a kilo, up 19 cents, and selling to $1,487 a head. The 330 to 400 kilo category averaged 566 cents a kilo, up 17 cents, at $2,031 a head. Heavier steers over 400 kilos averaged 555 cents a kilo at $2,456 a head, but recorded the lowest clearance rate of 36%. Heifer prices softened across most weight ranges. 200 to 280 kilo category averaged 477 cents a kilo, down 21 cents, at $1,159 a head, while 280 to 330 kilo heifers made 490 cents a kilo, down 42 cents, at $1,514 a head. Heifers over 400 kilos held firm at 513 cents a kilo, averaging $2,215 a head. Clearance rates remain subdued, ranging from 42% to 69% across categories. Breeding stock trade was mixed. Station-mated cows and calves lifted $881 to average $2,975 a head, with an 84% clearance rate. PTIC cows averaged $2,650 a head, up $490, but cleared just 6%. Non-station-mated cows and calves eased $200 to $2,680 a head with a 36% clearance rate. New South Wales dominated supply with 9,746 head, up 14%. Processors purchased 6% of the offering this week. That concludes today's market update, brought to you by Auctions Plus, dedicated to connecting ag.
1: A very good morning to you as you're waking around Australia on this Tuesday morning, the 22nd of September. Hope the day is shaping up to be a kind one for you and your part of Australia. We'll look at the weather top of the hour and we'll go around Australia weather-wise. But to work our way through to the music and the news and weather, I've got a man that I had the pleasure of meeting, a Texan. Came out here regularly for a long time, but after a personal situation with his wife who took her own life, he had to stay Texas bound and look after the children. So if you're needing help mentally or physically, reach out, please. Very important. Folks, that music coming up with Walshy on the wireless, wherever you are, good morning.
2: Dystonia is not a small Eastern European country. 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

0: That's the music of Gary Allen, the Texan, who had a very extensive catalogue here in Australia and was very popular. Smoke Rings in the Dark. Prior to that, we had No Worries. And the second track that we featured was Kiss Me When You're Down, When I'm Down. Kiss Me When I'm Down. And we had Long Summer Days and, of course, the number one hit, Runaway. Folks, of you departing, top of the hour. Thanks for your company. Have a safe, enjoyable day. Hope you can join me again here at the Bunker tomorrow, Wednesday, and we'll do it all again. Gary Allen to continue through to the news and weather, top of the hour. Bourbon Borderline. Pieces and Greenfields.
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2: Good morning, I'm Laura Devoy. The impending impact of artificial intelligence infrastructure on Australian communities will be laid bare as metropolitan residents advocate to push data centres out of town. Community groups, local councils and AI experts will front the first hearing of a Senate inquiry into AI and data centres in the Sydney suburb of Lane Cove today. A local advocacy group will be among the first to give evidence. Voices of Bennelong has called for a holistic approach to development approvals. Sydney's northern suburbs are set to host two major data centres. Hundreds of flights have been cancelled and there are widespread power outages after a typhoon barreled along Japan's east coast. Nearly 2 million people were under evacuation warnings overnight. Multiple areas have seen record 24-hour rainfall. Kimitsu City recorded more than 377 millimetres. With the worst of the storm now past, damage assessments are set to get underway over the coming hours. Major television networks in the United States say they're boycotting their pooled coverage of the White House in protest at the Trump administration's decision to ban three media outlets. Here's the BBC's Sarah Smith.
3: To have no TV camera following the US president is almost unprecedented in modern times. CNN was due to be what's called the pool TV crew covering the president for all networks today, but are now barred from doing so. A memo seen by the BBC from the chair of the White House TV pool said that because President Trump was preventing CNN from fulfilling its assigned pool duties, there would be no replacement. The banned outlets intend to file a legal challenge, alleging violation of their press rights under the First Amendment of the Constitution, saying that left unchallenged, this action threatened press freedom and the public's right to independent journalism free from government interference.
2: Insect detectives have helped identify two new types of large stick insects. Shannon Kirkwood has the details.
4: The discovery in backyards and rainforests in northern New South Wales and coastal and tropical North Queensland has prompted researchers at the University of Sydney to revise the Australian representatives of the stick insect genus Anchiale. While a third species has been reinstated, that stick insect, long known to scientists and insect enthusiasts, was found to be misidentified for decades. It's now recognised as a complete new species. The findings will help improve management of the stick insect, which are known for forming plague-like population outbreaks and mitigate impacts on forestry and agriculture. The researchers say even after decades of study and thousands of citizen science observations, there's still so much to learn about Australia's insect diversity.
2: Regional Australia's unique and emerging sporting competitions and events are the subject of a new exhibition. Regional Rivalries opens at the National Library of Australia today. The photographs selected for the exhibition include dry riverbed boating, disc golf and lawnmower racing. The exhibit is a celebration of the diversity of Australian sporting culture and demonstrates the important role of sport and competitive events in bringing regional, rural and remote communities together. Turning to sport, Collingwood star Nick Dacos has won the AFL's Brownlow Medal. The 23-year-old polled a record 47 votes, having been judged best on ground 13 times this year.
5: I'm a bit lost for words, to be honest, to be up here. It's a massive honour for me and I'm so grateful.
2: That audio from Channel 7. Geelong's Bailey Smith finished second with 36 votes. Western Bulldogs captain Marcus Bontempelli was third with 34. Dacos is the 10th Collingwood player to win the Brownlow and the first since Dane Swan in 2011.
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0: A very good morning to you. Yes, it is Tuesday morning, the 22nd of September. I'm Kevin Walsh, broadcasting from the bunker in Harrington on the mid-north coast of New South Wales, and coming to you on your wireless, either by way of the Community Plus app or on your local community radio station. Whatever is your choice, thank you. And we'll get back to the music mix in the next segment in just a moment. Firstly, we'll look at the weather around Australia.
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0: In Brisbane, morning fog, then mostly sunny and 29. Sydney, cloudy showers, 19. Canberra, cloudy, 16. Melbourne, sunny, 17. Hobart, partly cloudy, 17. And Adelaide, 20 and sunny. Perth, mostly sunny, 22. And Alice Springs, mostly sunny, 22. Into Queensland, Cairns, partly cloudy, 28. Townsville, 28, mostly sunny, and Mackay, mostly sunny, 26. Rockhampton, cloud clearing, 30. Harvey Bay, cloud clearing, 26. And Gander, sunny, 33. Into New South Wales, Armidale, partly cloudy, 22. Orange, partly cloudy, 17. And Yass, partly cloudy, 18. Young, 21 and partly cloudy. Cooma, 15 and cloudy. And Batemans Bay, 19 and cloudy, as is Bega. Griffith, sunny, 25. Into Victoria, Mildura, sunny, 21. Swan Hill, 20 and sunny. And Shepparton, partly cloudy, 19. Bansdale, mostly sunny and a top of 16. Horsham, zero overnight, 17 the top. Morning frost, sunny day. Warrnambool, partly cloudy, 16. Into South Australia, morning frost, mostly sunny, 17 for Mount Gambier. Port Pirie, sunny, 24. Ceduna, sunny, 23. Into Tasmania, Nubina, mostly sunny, 15. Huonville, partly cloudy, 17, and Oatlands, partly cloudy, 15. In the Territory, Darwin, mostly sunny, 33. Moving to WA, Albany, cloudy, possible shower, 17. Bunbury, mostly sunny, 20, and Karratha, mostly sunny, 35. Newman, partly cloudy, 33. And Kununurra, sunny, 39. Broome, partly cloudy, 32. Meanwhile, here in Harrington and Taree, after a day that got to 34 yesterday, cloudy showers, early light winds, we're back to 21. And you're up to date with news, sport and weather. We'll go to the music mix through to the next news and weather in just a moment. It is Walshy on the wireless, and Album of the Week's coming up after the next news and weather. Faith Williams' debut album, Home Truths. We'll give you the cue to call at the appropriate time there.
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5: G'day friends, it's Troy Cassidaly here. You're tuned in with my good old mate Kev Walsh right here on Good Morning Country.

That's the Field Brothers. Not a lot of people realise that the Field Brothers are actually the Wiggles Brothers. Yeah, with Troy Cassidaly and Paddy Takes the Bride. And Troy was losing my blues tonight. Great banjo picking in there. And country music's coming to town. What a true story about the Outback. Folks, we are continuing with the music mix as we head to news and weather before the album of the week. Remind you, hold the phones, we'll give you the cue to call. A double from Fanny Lumsden. And then we'll have a double from the Feral Swing Cats.

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2: Good morning, I'm Laura Devoy. The impending impact of artificial intelligence infrastructure on Australian communities will be laid bare as metropolitan residents advocate to push data centres out of town. Community groups, local councils and AI experts will front the first hearing of a Senate inquiry into AI and data centres in the Sydney suburb of Lane Cove today. A local advocacy group will be among the first to give evidence. Voices of Bennelong has called for a holistic approach to development approvals. Sydney's northern suburbs are set to host two major data centres. Hundreds of flights have been cancelled and there are widespread power outages after a typhoon barreled along Japan's east coast. Nearly 2 million people were under evacuation warnings overnight. Multiple areas have seen record 24-hour rainfall. Kimitsu City recorded more than 377 millimetres. With the worst of the storm now past, damage assessments are set to get underway over the coming hours. Major television networks in the United States say they're boycotting their pooled coverage of the White House in protest at the Trump administration's decision to ban three media outlets. Here's the BBC's Sarah Smith.
3: To have no TV camera following the US president is almost unprecedented in modern times. CNN was due to be what's called the pool TV crew covering the president for all networks today, but are now barred from doing so. A memo seen by the BBC from the chair of the White House TV pool said that because President Trump was preventing CNN from fulfilling its assigned pool duties, there would be no replacement. The banned outlets intend to file a legal challenge alleging violation of their press rights under the First Amendment of the Constitution, saying that left unchallenged, this action threatened press freedom and the public's right to independent journalism free from government interference.
2: Insect detectives have helped identify two new types of large stick insects. Shannon Kirkwood has the details.
4: The discovery in backyards and rainforests in northern New South Wales and coastal and tropical North Queensland has prompted researchers at the University of Sydney to revise the Australian representatives of the stick insect genus Anchiale. While a third species has been reinstated, that stick insect, long known to scientists and insect enthusiasts, was found to be misidentified for decades. It's now recognised as a complete new species. The findings will help improve management of the stick insect, which are known for forming plague-like population outbreaks and mitigate impacts on forestry and agriculture. The researchers say even after decades of study and thousands of citizen science observations, there's still so much to learn about Australia's insect diversity.
2: Regional Australia's unique and emerging sporting competitions and events are the subject of a new exhibition. Regional Rivalries opens at the National Library of Australia today. The photographs selected for the exhibition include dry riverbed boating, disc golf and lawnmower racing. The exhibit is a celebration of the diversity of Australian sporting culture and demonstrates the important role of sport and competitive events in bringing regional, rural and remote communities together. Turning to sport, Collingwood star Nick Dacos has won the AFL's Brownlow Medal. The 23-year-old polled a record 47 votes, having been judged best on ground 13 times this year.
5: I am a bit lost for words, to be honest, to be up here. It's a massive honour for me and I'm so grateful.
2: That audio from Channel 7. Geelong's Bailey Smith finished second with 36 votes. Western Bulldogs captain Marcus Bontempelli was third with 34. Dacos is the 10th Collingwood player to win the Brownlow and the first since Dane Swan in 2011.
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0: A very good morning to you. Yes, it is Tuesday morning, the 22nd of September. I'm Kevin Walsh and I'm in the bunker, situated halfway between Taree and Port Macquarie. Coming up, our Elm of the Week. Hold the phones, I will give you the cue to call at the appropriate time. But firstly, let's look at the weather around Australia and see what your day is going to look like in your part of this big brown land.
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0: In Brisbane today, morning fog, then mostly sunny, 29. Sydney, cloudy, a shower or two, and 19. And Canberra, cloudy, 16. Melbourne, sunny, 17. And Hobart, partly cloudy, 17. Adelaide, sunny, 20. And Perth, mostly sunny, 22. In Alice Springs, you've got a mostly sunny day, 22. Into Queensland, Cairns, partly cloudy, 28. Townsville, 28 and mostly sunny. And Mackay, 26 and mostly sunny. Into Rockhampton, cloud clearing, 30. Harvey Bay, cloud clearing, 26. And Gaynder, sunny, 33. Into New South Wales, Armidale, partly cloudy, 22. Orange, partly cloudy, 17. And yes, partly cloudy, 18. Young, you've got a partly cloudy day, 21. And Cooma, 15 and cloudy. Now both Batemans Bay and Bega, cloudy and 19. And Griffith, sunny, 25. Into Victoria, Mildura, sunny, 21. Swan Hill, sunny, 20. And Shepparton, partly cloudy, 19. And Bansdale, mostly sunny. And 16, Horsham, zero overnight, 17 the top. Morning frost, sunny day. Warrnambool, partly cloudy, 16. In South Australia, Mount Gambier, morning frost, mostly sunny, 17. Port Pirie, sunny, 24. And Ceduna, sunny, 23. In Tasmania, Nubina, mostly sunny, 15. Huonville, partly cloudy, 17. And Oatlands, partly cloudy, 15. In the Territory, Darwin, mostly sunny, 33. Moving to WA, Albany, cloudy, a possible shower, 17. Bunbury, mostly sunny, 20. And Karratha, 35 and mostly sunny. Newman, partly cloudy, 33. Kununurra today, 39 and sunny. And Broome, 32 and partly cloudy. Meanwhile, here in Harrington and Taree on the mid-north coast of New South Wales, cloudy showers, early light winds, a top of 21. You're up to date with news, sport and weather. We'll get back to the music mix following the album of the week. Faith Williams is along in just a tick. And hold those phones, I'll give you the cue to call, please.

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3: It's album of the week time on Good Morning Country, and the album of the week this week comes from Central Coast singer-songwriter Faith Williams. The album Home Truths is produced by Brandon Dodd, known as Dingo in the industry. After months of writing, recording, and keeping these songs to herself, the wait is finally over. Last Friday, Faith Williams released her debut album, It Has Arrived. We'll feature five of the album tracks this week and give you the opportunity to win a copy. Stay tuned for your cue to call. Faith is an Australian alternate country singer-songwriter, blending timeless storytelling with subtle contemporary influences, creating music that feels both familiar and refreshingly her own, grounded in authenticity and a genuine love for the craft. The songwriting reveals a depth and maturity beyond her years. Rather than following a formula, Faith gives each song the freedom to take shape in its own way. Her debut album, Home Truth, brings together the many colours of country music, allowing every song to become exactly all brought to life through a sound that's unmistakably her own. But hold the phones. We'll give you the opportunity to call, and you'll have plenty of time. Faith is here.
4: Hey, it's Faith Williams here. My debut album, Home Truths, is out now, and one of the songs on the record that's really close to my heart is Holy Grail. Holy Grail is a love song, but I wanted to write about love in a slightly different way. I wrote it about my partner and that feeling of finding a person who becomes a place of safety and peace in your life. There's obviously a lot of spiritual imagery throughout the song, but it's not about replacing faith with another person. It's more about the idea that love and a real connection with somebody can feel sacred in its own way. For me, it's about finding genuine, the kind of love that you don't have to dress up or explain. It's simple, safe, and real. I wrote this one myself as well, and Brandon Dodd produced and engineered it at the Rabbit Hole Recording Studio. We had some incredible musicians play on it, including Mick Albeck on the fiddle, Duncan Toombs on guitar, Sid Green on the drums, and we had Jeff McCormack on the bass. And I really love the warmth that the production brought to the song. It's definitely one of the more personal love songs on Home Truths, and one that means a lot to me.

That's Faith Williams and the album of the week, which is Home Truths, and in fact the opening track on her debut album, Holy Grail. Now, if you're departing, top of the hour, thank you for your company. I trust you'll have an enjoyable day, and I hope you can join me here at the Bunker on the Wednesday edition. And don't forget, Thursday, Heather Farrell from Horsham, and a wonderful mix for you as well. And I'll be back here, God willing, Friday to do it again. In the meantime, to get us to news and weather, I've got Anita Ree and her family. Yes, from up in Queensland, the Ree family. To take us to news and weather right now, we'll open the phones. 0488 677 645. 0488 677 645. And you've got 12 minutes to get your name into the draw before we close off for the news and weather. And I'll give you the cue to call again following the next weather.

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2: Good morning, I'm Laura Devoy. The Prime Minister is urging countries to listen to Pacific Nations' pleas for help in tackling climate change. Anthony Albanese officially opened Climate Week in New York City overnight. He says the world is well aware of the climate crisis, but for Pacific countries, it's a security issue.
3: Pacific Nations have long been the strongest advocates for climate action. It is literally a threat to their very existence. And the value of listening to their perspectives has never been clearer.
2: Mr. Albanese says with a record-breaking El Niño forecast this summer, Australia and the Pacific Nations are bracing for extreme heat, bushfires and floods. A warning, the following story discusses suicide, which may be distressing for some listeners. A new report has found serving and former members of the Australian Defence Force remain one of the most at-risk communities for suicide in the country. Brock Anderson reports.
4: The Australian Institute of Health and Welfare has today published its 9th annual report monitoring suicide rates among the ADF community, noting an overall decrease. Looking at ex-serving females, the suicide rate declined from 23.4 per 100,000 in 2015-17 to 8.3 in 22-24. Institute spokesman Paul Pham says there's a person behind every number, and while the ongoing decline in suicide rates is encouraging, certain groups continue to be at a greater risk than the general population.
2: And if you need help, you can call Lifeline on 13 11 14 or Open Arms, the counselling service for veterans and their families, on 1800 011 046. Police say an 11-year-old boy was seriously injured after being shot in Sydney's northwest yesterday. He was taken to hospital in a critical condition where he remains. Three 18-year-old men were arrested. Two were released pending further inquiries, while the third was charged with concealed serious indictable offence. Superintendent Naomi Moore says it was a confronting scene.
5: It is an absolute tragic situation. And as we've seen some tragedy across Sydney in the last couple of days, this is not far from the worst that I've seen.
2: Police do not believe the incident was related to organised crime. Renewed conflict in Yemen between the Saudi-backed government and the Iran-backed Houthis has led to a huge increase in refugees. More than 3,000 people have already fled across the Bab al-Mandeb Strait to Djibouti. The BBC's Frank Gardner visited a refugee camp in the port town of Obok.
6: And this warehouse is full of families, hundreds of people here. Actually, altogether, more than 3,000 Yemenis who've come across in boats in the last few days, fleeing the fighting in Yemen. There's sand and tarpaulins on the floor, goats feeding amongst everybody, but people are at least getting food. They fled hungry in literally the clothes they're standing up in. And the thing that they're terrified of most are the airstrikes, the bombs that fall on their houses, on their children, on their families.
2: Turning to sport, Mohamed Touré and Alexander Robertson have withdrawn from the Socceroos squad to face Brazil. Football Australia says both are out for medical reasons. Nishan Velupillay has been added to the squad. The Socceroos will take on Brazil in Townsville on Friday and in Brisbane next week. And Collingwood's Nick Dacos has won the AFL's Brownlow medal with a record 47 votes. Geelong's Bailey Smith finished second. Marcus Bontempelli from the Western Bulldogs was third.
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0: A very good morning to you as you're waking around Australia on this Tuesday morning, Tuesday the 22nd of September. Folks, we'll look at the major centres, weather, and then we'll get back to the music mix, and I will give you the cue to call shortly. Not yet. Phones are not open. I will give you that cue to call. The music mix to follow through to the next news and weather on this Tuesday morning with Walshy on your wireless.
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0: In Brisbane, morning fog, then mostly sunny, 29. Sydney, cloudy, showers, 19. Canberra, cloudy, 16. And Melbourne, sunny, 17. Hobart, partly cloudy, 17. And Adelaide, sunny, 20. Perth, mostly sunny, 22. Alice Springs, mostly sunny, 22 also. Meanwhile, here in Harrington and Taree on the mid-north coast, looking out over the palm trees, not much movement there. It is cloudy out there. We're expecting a cloudy day with showers, early light winds, and a top of 21. Whole lot different to the 34 yesterday, I can promise. All right, we'll get back to the music mix in just a moment. Hold those phones.
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0: All right, folks, we'll open up the phones right now, and you've got 23 minutes to get your name into the draw. The number to call, 0488 677 645. 0488 677 645. We'll close off at the next news and weather. You've got 23 minutes while the phones are open. And we'll get back to the music mix. It is Walshy on your wireless.
6: G'day there, folks. This is Reg Poole, and you're having breakfast with Walshy right here on Good Morning Country.

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I wish that I was on that bus that's Tumbarumba bound. And I hope the weather's nice.

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2: Good morning, I'm Laura Devoy. The Prime Minister is urging countries to listen to Pacific Nations' pleas for help in tackling climate change. Anthony Albanese officially opened Climate Week in New York City overnight. He says the world is well aware of the climate crisis, but for Pacific countries, it's a security issue.
3: Pacific Nations have long been the strongest advocates for climate action. It is literally a threat to their very existence. And the value of listening to their perspectives has never been clearer.
2: Mr. Albanese says with a record-breaking El Niño forecast this summer, Australia and the Pacific Nations are bracing for extreme heat, bushfires and floods. A warning, the following story discusses suicide, which may be distressing for some listeners. A new report has found serving and former members of the Australian Defence Force remain one of the most at-risk communities for suicide in the country. Brock Anderson reports.
4: The Australian Institute of Health and Welfare has today published its 9th annual report monitoring suicide rates among the ADF community, noting an overall decrease. Looking at ex-serving females, the suicide rate declined from 23.4 per 100,000 in 2015-17 to 8.3 in 22-24. Institute spokesman Paul Pham says there's a person behind every number, and while the ongoing decline in suicide rates is encouraging, certain groups continue to be at a greater risk than the general population.
2: And if you need help, you can call Lifeline on 13 11 14 or Open Arms, the counselling service for veterans and their families, on 1800 011 046. Police say an 11-year-old boy was seriously injured after being shot in Sydney's northwest yesterday. He was taken to hospital in a critical condition where he remains. Three 18-year-old men were arrested. Two were released pending further inquiries, while the third was charged with concealed serious indictable offence. Superintendent Naomi Moore says it was a confronting scene.
5: It is an absolute tragic situation. And as we've seen some tragedy across Sydney in the last couple of days, this is not far from the worst that I've seen.
2: Police do not believe the incident was related to organised crime. Renewed conflict in Yemen between the Saudi-backed government and the Iran-backed Houthis has led to a huge increase in refugees. More than 3,000 people have already fled across the Bab al-Mandeb Strait to Djibouti. The BBC's Frank Gardner visited a refugee camp in the port town of Obok.
6: And this warehouse is full of families, hundreds of people here. Actually, altogether, more than 3,000 Yemenis who've come across in boats in the last few days, fleeing the fighting in Yemen. There's sand and tarpaulins on the floor, goats feeding amongst everybody, but people are at least getting food. They fled hungry and literally the clothes they're standing up in. And the thing that they're terrified of most are the airstrikes, the bombs that fall on their houses, on their children, on their families.
2: Turning to sport, Mohamed Touré and Alexander Robertson have withdrawn from the Socceroos squad to face Brazil. Football Australia says both are out for medical reasons. Nishan Velupele has been added to the squad. The Socceroos will take on Brazil in Townsville on Friday and in Brisbane next week. And Collingwood's Nick Dacos has won the AFL's Brownlow medal with a record 47 votes. Geelong's Bailey Smith finished second. Marcus Bontempelli from the Western Bulldogs was third.
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0: A very good morning to you. Yes, well, it is Tuesday morning, the 22nd of September. And firstly, our album of the week, Faith Williams, Home Truths, her debut album, has closed. We've closed off the phones and we've got 105 entries. We'll do that draw this half hour. We'll also get back to a very varied music mix with Walshy on your wireless, thanks to your local community radio station. We'll look at the weather around Australia.
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0: In Brisbane, morning fog, then mostly sunny, 29. Sydney, cloudy showers, 19. Canberra, cloudy and 16. Melbourne, sunny, 17. And Hobart, also 17 and partly cloudy. Adelaide, sunny, 20. And Perth, mostly sunny, 22. Alice Springs, mostly sunny, 22. Into Queensland, Cairns, partly cloudy, 28. Townsville, 28, mostly sunny. And Mackay, 26 and mostly sunny. In Rockhampton, cloud clearing, 30. Hervey Bay, cloud clearing, 26. And in Gander, sunny and 33. Into New South Wales, Armidale, partly cloudy, 22. Orange, partly cloudy, 17. And Yass, partly cloudy, 18. Young, partly cloudy, 21. And Cooma, cloudy, 15. Batemans Bay and Bega, both cloudy and 19, and Griffith, sunny and 25. Into South Australia, Mildura, sunny 21, Swan Hill, sunny 20, Shepparton, partly cloudy 19, and Bansdale, mostly sunny 16. Horsham, zero overnight, 17 the top, morning frost, sunny. And Warrnambool, partly cloudy, 16. Into South Australia, Mount Gambier, morning fog, mostly sunny, 17. Port Pirie, sunny, 24. And Ceduna, sunny, 23. Into Tasmania, Nubina, mostly sunny, 15. Yeovil, partly cloudy, 17. And Oatlands, partly cloudy, 15. In the Territory, Darwin, mostly sunny, 33. Moving to WA, Albany, cloudy, possible shower, 17. Bunbury, mostly sunny, 20. Karratha, 35 and mostly sunny. And Newman, partly cloudy, 33. In Kununurra today, a sunny day and 39. Whoa. Broome, partly cloudy, 32. Meanwhile, here in Harrington and Taree on the mid-north coast of New South Wales, cloudy, showers, early light winds, a top of 21. You're up to date with news, sport and weather as we work our way to the next news and weather in around 22 and a half minutes from now. And folks, we've got the album of the week draw coming up not too far away in this section. It is Walshy on the wireless. Good morning.
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0: double.
1: Yeah.
0: Oh, thank you. That's the ranch, and some days you got to dance. Prior to that, walk a country mile from the ranch with Keith Urban out front. And we opened up with definitely one of the legends, the living legends, Rex Dallas and old Willera Wang. Folks, these people are in the draw for our album of the week this morning. Of course, Faith Williams and Home Truths is our album of the week this week. And we'll have coffees each morning, including Heather from Horsham on Thursday. Andrew and Lisa from Horsham are 1 and 2. Daryl and Jody from Kybian, 3 and 4. Shirley and Karina and Michelle from Surfside, 5, 6 and 7. Brad and Joy from Horsham, 8 and 9. Tommy, Bob and Vera from Bexley, 10, 11 and 12. And Mitch from Port Pirie is number 14. Rob and Rod, Kayla and Portia and Kyle, you got 15 through to 19. John, Phyllis and Jeanette from Rokeby, 20, 21 and 22. Brian, Archie, Pam and Norm from Griffith, 23, 4, 5 and 26. Reg from Alexandra, 27. Morris from Bateman's Bay, 28. And Gary and Helen from Wagga Wagga, 29, 30. Kayleen from Hastings, 31. And Rick and Jackie from Taggarty, 32, 3. Trina and Norm from Research, 34 and 5. And Gary and Michelle from Oatlands, 36, 7. Neville, Barb, Katrina, Aisha and Brendan from Gander, 38 to 42. Pete from Lake Eldon, 43. Graham and Zoe from Horsham, 44-45. Ray, Robin and Emma from Oatlands, 46-7-8. And Dot from Orange is 49. Ken, Russell, Taisha from South Griffith, 50-51-2. Dennis and Lynn from Gander, 53-4. And Barb from Campbelltown, 55. Cheryl, Whalen and Shanae from Mundubbera, 56, 7 and 8. Mel and Zach from Bruny Island, 59, 60. And Beck and Lloyd from Kelso. You've got 61 and 62. Ian and Julie, Cundletown, 63 and 4. And Nathan, Paul and Stephanie from Gilgandra, 65, 6 and 7. Beryl and Pete from Binjor, 68 and 9. Barry and Cindy from Port Macquarie, 70 and 71. And Mark from Maruya, 72. Donna Mavis from Gander, 73 and 4. And Katrina, Patricia, Michael, Max and Deb from Oatlands. You've got 75 to 79. Dennis and Phyllis from Port Pirie, 80 and 81. Shaley from Gander, 82. Bert from Bombala, 83. And Cam and Lorraine from Horsham, 84.5. Trevor, Heather and Ian from Binaway, 86, 7 and 8. And Des and Wayne from Helensburg, 89, 90. Brian from Waihi Point, 91. Margaret from Manildra, 92. Lee and Helen from Oatlands, 93, 4. John from Parks is 95. Margaret and Dominic from Gander, 96.7. And Mick, Ann, Mia and Sienna from Cooma, 98 to 101. John from Cathcart, 92. Leonie and Jeff from Berger, 103.4. And Phil from Holt's Flat, 105. That's your numbers this morning. Good luck to you all. And the winning number this morning is... 49. 49. And that's Dot from Orange. It's been a while. Dot from Orange, you've got this morning's album of the week. Now, I'll have another coffee tomorrow and Heather on Thursday, and I'll return on Friday with the final copy. Folks, if you're departing top of the hour, thanks for your company. Have a safe, enjoyable day. And I've got Roland Storm to entertain you through to that news and weather.

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4: Good morning, I'm Laura Devoy. The Federal Treasurer says the government has decided to increase resourcing for domestic violence rather than call a Royal Commission. There have long been calls for an inquiry, renewed after four DV-related deaths occurred in New South Wales over the weekend. Jim Chalmers told the ABC a Royal Commission is not on the cards right now.
5: Well, we've chosen instead to increase the resourcing for child and family violence, domestic violence. We do acknowledge that this has a number of sources and we're trying to deal with the sources of all of this violence.
4: And if you need help, you can call the National Domestic Violence Hotline 1800 RESPECT on 1800 737 732. A new poll has found two-thirds of Australians want fewer immigrants allowed into the country. Conducted for the Australian newspaper, the survey of more than 1,200 voters found 37% wanted a lot fewer immigrants than now, while 29% supported fewer immigrants. One Nation supporters were most likely to want fewer immigrants, followed by Coalition and independent or minor party supporters, while Greens voters were the least likely. Medical experts are warning thousands of Australians may be unable to find a stem cell donor match due to a donor ancestry gap. Shannon Kirkwood reports.
6: The Leukemia Foundation and Stem Cell Donors Australia are issuing the warning on World Marrow Donor Day. Recent modelling suggests for some there's around a 1 in 10 chance or less of finding a full stem cell donor match within the National Registry. Australia depends on international donors for around 8 of every 10 patients. CEO of the Leukemia Foundation, Chris Tanti, says at any given time, more than 1,000 Australians from various ancestries are urgently searching for a stem cell donor as part of their life-saving treatment, the majority of those living with blood cancer. The focus is on 17 to 35-year-olds to register to become stem cell donors.
4: Dating platforms have been accused of not doing enough to protect women from harm. Research by the Mindaroo Foundation shows 99% of Australian women who have used online dating platforms have experienced at least one abusive behaviour over the past 3 months. Psychological and emotional harm was the most common category, followed by monitoring and surveillance. Foundation spokeswoman Jacqueline Judo-Larson says more needs to be done to protect women.
7: We cannot continue to treat these harms as the price of participation for using online dating platforms. Digital spaces cannot sit outside our efforts to prevent gender-based violence.
4: South Australians are being urged to be on the lookout for scammers posing as SA police. There were multiple reports yesterday of a scammer modifying a caller ID to appear as though the call was coming from SA police. SAPOL says it will never call people out of the blue and accuse them of a crime. It's urging South Australians to never download apps or transfer money to unknown callers, never trust the caller ID, and never give in to pressure. Turning to sport, Collingwood star Nick Dacos has won the AFL's Brownlow Medal. The 23-year-old polled a record 47 votes and was judged best on ground 13 times this year.
8: I am a bit lost for words, to be honest, to be up here. It's a massive honour for me and I'm so grateful.
4: That audio from Channel 7. Geelong's Bailey Smith finished second with 36 votes. Western Bulldogs captain Marcus Bontempelli was third with 34. Brisbane's Connor McKenna won Goal of the Year, while Hawthorn's Nick Watson was awarded Mark of the Year.
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0: Well, we got there finally, folks. You're in the final hour of Good Morning Country on this Tuesday morning, the 22nd of September. We'll get back to the music mix in just a moment, but firstly, we'll look at the weather for the major centres for the final time this morning.
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0: Looking at Brisbane, 29 your top. Morning fog, then mostly sunny. Sydney, cloudy, showers 19. Canberra, cloudy and 16. 17 and sunny in Melbourne, and 17 and partly cloudy in Hobart. Adelaide, sunny 20. Perth, mostly sunny 22. And Alice Springs, mostly sunny, a top of 22 there. Here in Harrington and Taree on the mid-north coast, New South Wales, cloudy, showers, early light winds, a top of 21. You're up to date with news, sport and weather. It is a pretty bleak day out there today, in contrast to yesterday. Hope your day's shaping up to be a nice one and you're able to achieve everything that's on your agenda or wish list. We'll get back to the music mix in just a moment with Walshy on the wireless.
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That is the Howie Brothers and Waltz Across Texas. And the Howie Brothers, of course, instrumental in getting a lot of those tours that Australian country artists go on, the Howie Brothers tours. Prior to that, Home Free and Honey, I'm Good. And we had Christy Cox open up with her song Blue Moon of Kentucky. Folks, we are heading to news and weather, and I've got Reg Lindsay and some archives locked and loaded.

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1: National Radio News.
2: Good morning, I'm Laura Devoy. The Federal Treasurer says the government has decided to increase resourcing for domestic violence rather than call a Royal Commission. There have long been calls for an inquiry, renewed after four DV-related deaths occurred in New South Wales over the weekend. Jim Chalmers told the ABC a Royal Commission is not on the cards right now.
3: Well, we've chosen instead to increase the resourcing for child and family violence, domestic violence. We do acknowledge that this has a number of sources and we're trying to deal with the sources of all of this violence.
2: And if you need help, you can call the National Domestic Violence Hotline 1-800-RESPECT on 1800 737 732. A new poll has found two-thirds of Australians want fewer immigrants allowed into the country. Conducted for the Australian newspaper, the survey of more than 1,200 voters found 37% wanted a lot fewer immigrants than now, while 29% supported fewer immigrants. One Nation supporters were most likely to want fewer immigrants, followed by Coalition and independent or minor party supporters, while Greens voters were the least likely. Medical experts are warning thousands of Australians may be unable to find a stem cell donor match due to a donor ancestry gap. Shannon Kirkwood reports.
4: The Leukaemia Foundation and Stem Cell Donors Australia are issuing the warning on World Marrow Donor Day. Recent modelling suggests for some there's around a 1 in 10 chance or less of finding a full stem cell donor match within the National Registry. Australia depends on international donors for around 8 of every 10 patients. CEO of the Leukaemia Foundation, Chris Tanti, says at any given time, more than 1,000 Australians from various ancestries are urgently searching for a stem cell donor as part of their life-saving treatment, the majority of those living with blood cancer. The focus is on 17 to 35-year-olds to register to become stem cell donors.
2: Dating platforms have been accused of not doing enough to protect women from harm. Research by the Mindaroo Foundation shows 99% of Australian women who have used online dating platforms have experienced at least one abusive behaviour over the past 3 months. Psychological and emotional harm was the most common category, followed by monitoring and surveillance. Foundation spokeswoman Jacqueline Judo-Larson says more needs to be done to protect women.
5: We cannot continue to treat these harms as the price of participation for using online dating platforms. Digital spaces cannot sit outside our efforts to prevent gender-based violence.
2: South Australians are being urged to be on the lookout for scammers posing as SA police. There were multiple reports yesterday of a scammer modifying a caller ID to appear as though the call was coming from SA police. SAPOL says it will never call people out of the blue and accuse them of a crime. It's urging South Australians to never download apps or transfer money to unknown callers, never trust the caller ID, and never give in to pressure. Turning to sport, Collingwood star Nick Dacos has won the AFL's Brownlow Medal. The 23-year-old polled a record 47 votes and was judged best on ground 13 times this year.
6: I am a bit lost for words, to be honest, to be up here. It's a massive honour for me and I'm so grateful.
2: That audio from Channel 7. Geelong's Bailey Smith finished second with 36 votes. Western Bulldogs captain Marcus Bontempelli was third with 34. Brisbane's Connor McKenna won Goal of the Year, while Hawthorn's Nick Watson was awarded Mark of the Year.
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0: A very good morning to you. Well, it is Tuesday morning, the 22nd of September. And, folks, we're about to go to the final music mix this morning. And if you've just joined us, thanks for taking the time out. But I'll be on the desk again tomorrow from 5 through to 9, and Heather Farrell out of Horsham on Thursday. And coming up very shortly, I've got news on next week's Album of the Week. Yes, we've got another one.
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0: In WA, Albany, cloudy, possible shower, and 17 for Albany. Bunbury, mostly sunny, 20. Karratha, 35 and mostly sunny. And Newman, you've got a partly cloudy day and 33. In Kununurra today, sunny, 39. And Broome, partly cloudy, 32. In Perth today, mostly sunny, 22. Meanwhile, here in Harrington and Taree on the mid-north coast of New South Wales, cloudy, showers, early light winds, a top of 21. 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
5: Hello, this is Mick Foster from Foster and Allen. You're listening to one of our tracks, one from Foster and Allen on Good Morning Country.

The guy's named Rod Dowsett. He was up in the Coffs Harbour area for a long time. And the tradies song. Prior to that, we had Peter Dawson and Coffee for One. And Harmony James was along with Skinny Flat White. She wrote that one with Brooke McClymon. And we opened up with a double from Foster and Allen. Paddy McGinty's Goat and Save the Last Dance for Me, both from Foster and Allen's 2019 tour album. Folks, I'm delighted to let you know that next week, Kevin Sullivan's new album, Give Me a Story, will be Album of the Week. Yes, I'm excited with this one, as I am with all our albums, but this one a little bit special for me, having a keen interest in Kevin's career. And I look forward to that. But I'm about to lock and load the final music. I want you to have a safe, enjoyable day, and I hope you can join myself here again tomorrow, Wednesday, for more of Good Morning Country. Heather Farrell's in the chair on Thursday from Horsham. Folks, I've got the Robertson Brothers to take us out.

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4: Good morning, I'm Laura Devoy. 22 world leaders, including Prime Minister Anthony Albanese, are calling for greater protections to ensure artificial intelligence remains under human control. In a joint statement, which was issued ahead of the United Nations General Assembly in New York, the leaders warned the pace of development could outpace the ability to manage emerging risks. US President Donald Trump has previously downplayed the need to rein in AI. Mr. Albanese says if AI is to be successful, humans need to be at the centre of everything that occurs.
5: Artificial intelligence has the potential to improve lives, to strengthen our economy and productivity, and to massively advance science and medical breakthroughs. But humans need to be in control of it.
4: Smart glasses have been banned by the City of Sydney. Greens Councillor Matthew Thompson proposed the ban for childcares, libraries, pools, gyms and other council spaces. The AI glasses are becoming increasingly common and have the ability to record video footage hands-free. Other major councils to have banned the glasses in some public places include Brisbane, Yarra and Canterbury Bankstown. The New South Wales Premier says his government is trying to reduce violence across the state. There were 4 domestic violence-related deaths in New South Wales over the weekend. Yesterday, an 11-year-old boy was shot in another violent incident in Sydney's northwest. He's in hospital in a critical condition. Chris Minns told the ABC violence is an urgent emergency and the state needs to throw everything at it.
6: We have, in the past 2 years, massively increased our funding for domestic and family violence. We've toughened the bail laws. We've ensured that magistrates make the decision about whether someone gets bail. For the first time ever in New South Wales, 1/3 of remandees in our prison are facing serious domestic violence offences.
4: And if you need help, you can call the National Domestic Violence Hotline 1-800-RESPECT on 1-800-737 732. Australians hunting bargains on comparison websites risk being duped by sites that offer only a selection of preferred providers. The corporate watchdog has issued a warning after launching multiple court actions against websites for allegedly misleading consumers about the range of financial services on offer. ASIC Commissioner Alan Kirkland says while comparison websites are a good place to start for prices and services information, consumers should conduct deeper research. 3 American media outlets say they'll sue the Trump administration after being barred from the White House. President Donald Trump accused CNN, Politico and MS Now of writing fiction or lies and banned them from the building on Friday. They say they're taking legal action because the government does not decide what the press reports. Vice President J.D. Vance defended the ban.
7: We have to remember those 3 outlets account about 92% of the stories that they have on the President of the United States, on the administration, are negative. That's not representative of the American people. It's not representative of public opinion. So if you're going to engage in what is effectively far-left propaganda, why would a Republican White House give you special access?
4: Overnight, the major TV networks announced they'd suspended pooled coverage of Mr. Trump. Turning to sport, Mohamed Touré and Alexander Robertson have withdrawn from the Socceroos squad to face Brazil. Football Australia says both are out for medical reasons. Nishan Valupalle has been added to the squad. The Socceroos will take on Brazil in Townsville on Friday and in Brisbane next week.
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9: Welcome to Women on the Line, a radical, intersectional, current affairs program making space for the voices of women and gender-diverse people. 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My name is Phuong Tran. Women on the Line acknowledges that this program is produced on the land of the Wurundjeri people of the Kulin Nation and that their sovereignty was never ceded. We acknowledge their elders past and present, as well as the traditional owners of the land on which you're hearing us from. This always was and always will be Aboriginal land. This week on the program, we hear from four women from Kanaki, so-called New Caledonia, who were recently in so-called Australia for a speaking tour organised by Free Kanaki Solidarity Now. Today we'll be hearing from Farah Kayar, Sonia Tonya, Dorian Nomwara, and Marie-Claire Kaishu as they reflect on the Indigenous feminist movement in Kanaki, the simultaneous fight for independence and women's rights, the ongoing impacts of French colonisation, as well as Indigenous peoples' relationships to the land. Please note that the interview was originally recorded in French, and so we'll be sharing the translations of these testimonies today.
0: Bonjour à tous et toutes. Je suis Farah Kayar, je suis une femme Kanak.
10: Hi everyone, I am Farah Kayar. I am a Kanak woman from Nengone country, which is part of the Loyalty Islands. We are connected, although separated by the sea, to the mainland known as New Caledonia. Today, we refer to and claim it as Kanaki because it is a country that belongs to the Kanak people and that has, so to speak, been dispossessed and taken by the French since
0: 1853.
11: Bonjour, je suis Sonia Tonya. Je suis originaire de petit village qui s'appelle la tribu de la Conception.
12: Hello, I am Sonia Tonya. I come from a small village called La Conception. My clan's one of the clans that survived colonization and endured the dispossession of its lands. We are also survivors of a genocide carried out through colonization. And I was also born into a movement, an organization of Indigenous Catholic women that first began 55 years ago in 1971. At the beginning, the focus was on hygiene awareness. We worked a great deal on hygiene, family environments, etc. Little by little, I discovered feminism, and from within my women's organization, I went on to create my own organization that advocates for feminism in Kanaki. Today, we're developing and carrying forward a decolonial feminism in Kanaki to support the liberation of our country.
11: Le féministe décolonial pour la Kanaky pour accompagner la libération de notre pays.
13: Bonjour à toutes et à tous. Donc, je suis Dorian Nomwara, femme Kanak et féministe du pays Kanak. Je suis originaire de la région Khanatu.
14: Hello everyone. So I'm Dorian Nomwara, Kanak woman and feminist from Kanaky. I come from the region of Hurangchu. I might add, together with my two mothers here, that we also act in solidarity with people in West Papua, with Melanesian people, and with all people who today are engaged in the same struggles against the colonial, imperialist, and extractivist systems that govern this world.
13: Extractivistes qui gouvernent ce monde.
11: Donc, je m'appelle Marie-Claire Kaichou. Je suis originaire de la région de Khanatu.
15: So, my name is Marie-Claire Kaichou. I come from the region of Hangchu. I'm an entrepreneur and a trainer working on support and empowerment for the people of my country, especially women. Part of my work also focuses on supporting sovereignty over certain resources that we have in our country. I also work with younger generations in middle schools and high schools through programs we ourselves created. I founded an initiative called Gestion et Suivi pour Kanaky, or the Management and Support for Kanaky, because I'm also in entrepreneurship in response to many factors that explain why today our populations have not necessarily reached certain levels of development in areas such as management, legal knowledge, entrepreneurial vision, and industry. So these are the issues we work on. And our connection with Indigenous peoples from all horizons across the world began 6 years ago when we took part in a global Indigenous Peoples Business Forum. That experience continues to inspire and motivate me, the idea that emancipation must also come from us, especially from women, because we are the ones who raise and educate our children. It's important that we become aware of the resources that already exist around us before pursuing broader ambitions. But above all, sovereign autonomy begins at home, with us as mothers.
16: On se rend compte aussi de nos ressources autour de chez nous déjà, avant de mener une vision qui peut aller plus loin. Mais voilà, l'autonomie souveraine déjà chez nous, elle commence par nous les mamans.
14: Merci, merci beaucoup à tout le monde. Thank you very much, everyone. Could we talk about the feminist movement in Kanaki and perhaps the legacy of the movement? Are there any women or activists who are important to the history of feminism in Kanaki, either past or present? Dont vous voulez parler aujourd'hui?
0: Oui, il y a beaucoup de femmes, des femmes qui se sont levées.
10: Yes, there have been many women, women who stood up for both their own rights and for the rights of their people. Like for me, that starts with my mother. That is how the process of inheriting the struggle begins. At the countrywide level, though, there was also an organized movement, a movement of Kanak women in struggle called the GFKEL, which is the Group of Exploited Kanak Women in Struggle. It included figures such as Madame Suzanne Unet, Dewe Gorode, among others. They began organizing at a time when the country was politically asserting its rights and its political place. It was also a period when the FLNKS, that is the Kanak and Socialist National Liberation Front, was created. At that moment, these women were fighting a double struggle. So on one hand, as women, for gender rights and equality, and on the other hand, to challenge what we would today call the patriarchy within the very political organizations that were beginning to take shape. So they carried out this dual struggle, and I think they succeeded, although not completely, because even today we are still confronting these same issues. Later, there was also Madame Bekalossi, who we honor her memory because she has since passed away. But she was a deeply committed woman who showed us the path that connects us to internationality within the very political organizations that were beginning to take shape. So they carried out this dual struggle, and I think they succeeded, although not completely, because even today we are still confronting these same issues. Later, there was also Madame Bekalossi, who we honor her memory because she has

0: mentioned earlier. So yes, Kanak women rose up. Their organising emerged in response to this double challenge. First, colonialism, within which political organisations themselves were structured and where women had to fight to make their place truly recognised. And secondly, what we call patriarchy, particularly certain cultural practices that can also marginalise women. We see ourselves, in a way, as the heirs of those women who came before us.
1: Marginalise aussi les femmes. Donc nous, nous sommes un petit peu les héritières, on va dire, de ces femmes qui nous ont précédées.
2: Farah, tu avais mentionné des femmes comme Dewe Gorode.
3: Farah, you mentioned women such as Dewe Gorode and Suzanne Unai, but also two issues that are experienced by Kanak women. And I read a slogan somewhere that says, "No Kanak or socialist independence without the freedom of women," or "No Kanak liberation without women's liberation." So I was wondering if we could speak about this tension between these two struggles that are taking place simultaneously. How do you see these two struggles?
2: Oui, est-ce que vous voyez ces deux luttes?
4: Je disais dans ma présentation tout à l'heure que je venais d'un mouvement.
5: As I said earlier in my introduction, I come from a women's movement, so there's a whole process through which women are taught. And I'll borrow a concept used by some feminist scholars to self-identify. Earlier, I explained that I came from a movement built around a feminine concept. By that, I mean that we understood our development through a patriarchal system that valued the woman's father, the head of the family, the business leader, the village chief, the man working in administration. All of this ultimately reinforcing and legitimizing a system that excluded us. In the 1980s, with the Kanak independence movement for Kanaki, women in these women's organizations were confronted with their own contradictions because they had to engage fully in the struggle for decolonization and for our liberation as a people. At the same time, this required developing a vision of women's place in society that wasn't necessarily based on Western ideas of equality, but rather rooted in an indigenous worldview. My generation emerged during the 1980s, at the same time as the political transformation of our country, and things had to move quickly. You heard earlier the slogan, "No liberation without the liberation of women." So Kanak women of the 1980s had to enter fully into the struggle for freedoms, the freedom to access the modern world and everything that comes with it, the right to vote, access to justice, abortion rights, and all the rest. But at the same time, we had to remain indigenous. We had to remain rooted in our identity to preserve our connection to tradition. And this is where the duality between different feminist concepts comes in. In Kanaki, we're trying to co-construct what we call an indigenous feminism. We're not feminists in the sense of the movements of 1968 that claimed all forms of individual freedom. What we want is to transform our society. We want to push back against the patriarchal system that creates imbalance between genders within traditional society and that threatens women's access to freedom as human beings. It's a vast undertaking and a controversial one. If women become too free, some people believe it disrupts the social organization because our society is highly hierarchical and highly structured. And because colonization brought so many outside influences, along with religion, everything now has to be deconstructed and reconsidered so that each thing can be put back in its proper place.
4: Du coup, il faut tout déconstruire, tout remettre chaque chose à sa place. Voilà.
3: Merci. Et ça, c'est quelque chose que... Thank you. And this is something that is often overlooked when we talk about inequalities between women and men, especially in colonized countries. We always ignore the impacts of colonization, and we cannot only talk about

0: patriarchy without considering colonization and the continuing role of the French state as well. So, Dorian, perhaps we can talk about that, the French state, French colonization, and the role that all of this plays in the struggle for women's rights.
1: Yes, I might come back to what you said earlier when we talk about feminism and the difference between Western feminism, where we're talking about white bourgeoisie feminists focusing on issues of gender equality and representation between men and women, and decolonial feminism, or the indigenous feminism we are trying to build, which goes much deeper into questions of equal access to healthcare, equal access to employment, and equal recognition of identity. What are the impacts of the French state? I would say that today we are emerging from a process of decolonization in which the representation of the Kanak world is carried by an institution that embodies all the racist colonial stereotypes. So, we are represented before the entire world because this process is promoted as an innovative process in international law by an institution within which there are no women. Whereas, in the customary world, we are represented, we have a voice within decision-making spaces, but we have been crushed by colonial patriarchy and religious patriarchy, which erased and destroyed all the interclan relationships between men and women that existed before. Everything is unbalanced. And yet, in Kanak society, we are supposed to always seek balance between all things, visible and invisible. So the representation we have today at the political level, or rather at the institutional level, is completely colonial. That is colonialism today. That's what it is. The strength of imperialist states such as France is that they continue to put systems in place that keep us in a position of dependency, since the institution in place only has an advisory voice. The High Chief, who is here with us today, said yesterday that out of 30 legislative proposals defended by this institution, which is supposed to represent us, only 3 have been adopted in 30 years. That shows just how little voice we have, even within a so-called decolonization process. That is the impact and the continuation of a colonialism that still persists today, and that we ourselves still carry as well, because today it is not easy to say that Kanak society is not a patriarchal society. And maybe I'll allow myself to add, if you don't mind, that among the country's feminist leaders, 2 of them are here today. They will never say it themselves, but I will. So the vision we carry is a feminist, decolonial, and indigenous feminist vision, taking the time to look at what belongs to us within all worldviews and within all our intersectionalities, what belongs to religion, what belongs to colonialism, what we keep and what we throw away, what we want for the future of our daughters and our sons, in order to build a world in which each and every one of us can live.
2: Qu'est-ce qu'on veut pour l'avenir de nos filles et de nos fils? Pour construire un monde dans lequel on puisse vivre chacun et chacune.
0: Et si on parle du futur, and if we talk about the future of a Kanaki that is by the Kanak people, what vision do you have?
3: Qu'est-ce que vous avez comme vision?
4: Je vais donner juste un bout de réponse vis-à-vis des chantiers.
5: I'll just give part of an answer regarding the projects, the initiatives that we've been leading for the past 10 years. As Dorian mentioned, it's first about knowing who you are in order to know where you want to go. And that's something colonization has deeply damaged within our clans and our respective families, because it's a process that we first have to reclaim ourselves. And that's a bit of the work each of us around the table is doing, wherever we are active, helping people feel free where they already are. Every name is tied to the land in our culture. So when I say knowing where you're from, I really mean understanding your lineage, how you came to be here. Earlier, Sonia spoke about this in relation to her family, how things happened. Each of us has a story that is our own and that cannot necessarily be told just like that without asking permission first. Maybe that too is part of patriarchy. Maybe we are still anchored in those ways. But it's about knowing where we are, what we want, and where we are going. Another perspective I bring to this is that people who want to lead struggles and movements also need to feel well in their minds and their bodies. That's why earlier I spoke about food autonomy, because we're an island with many imports and many dependencies. So this too is part of the work, thinking about the resources we already have around us, each and every one of us. It's also about working with that. everything we talk about in terms of food sovereignty, because being well also depends on what we put into our bodies. That's also the vision that I bring through the entrepreneurial dimension. In order to develop a country, you need an economy, and the economy passes through this. Indigenous business too. As we were saying earlier about decolonial indigenous feminism, is about reclaiming it for ourselves with a vision that belongs to us. Not necessarily a capitalist one, but one where we take what is good and leave aside what is harmful in the world we live in. Looking at macroeconomics and microeconomics, how can we evolve within them? Because we're an island, and that remains a central reality for us. We are always dependent on others to build to some extent. But there are still things we can build ourselves. And that capacity is something I tried to restore in my training programs, helping people rediscover meaning in what they already do. Because often some people devalue themselves. And now we have this divide between someone who works in the tribe and someone who has a salaried job or works in an office. So it's about valuing people at every level, because we need everyone. Everything is complementary. The person who stays in the tribe, the one who keeps the connections alive, who maintains customs, who does the work in the home, that is important too. And that's what we're trying to connect in the model we are currently building. It's still a work in progress, but first comes reclaiming who you are. That's the first level. Who are you? How do you want to shape your vision? The all within the one, and the one within the all, because that too is something we carry within our worldview. Thank you.
4: Le tout dans le un et le un dans le tout, parce que c'est aussi ce que nous on porte aussi dans notre. Voilà. Merci.
0: Merci, merci beaucoup. Thank you very much. So perhaps one last question. Can we return to the topic of the land, the connection and relationships between Indigenous communities and their land, and the responsibility that we have towards the land? Because when we talk about colonialism, it always involves the exploitation of the land, as well as dispossession of the land, which you have all mentioned. So maybe if there's an issue or a problem or something close to your heart regarding the land, perhaps each of you could share a few words.
3: Chacune de vous peut partager quelques mots.
6: Oui, vis-à-vis de la terre, vis-à-vis de...
7: In relation to the land, the environment, the space in which we inhabit and the way we see and live in the world, this is the Kanak vision. It is not even just a vision, it is a reality we have lived from birth until today. Even when we are still in a large city like Melbourne, we are still inhabited by that spatial and spiritual environment that has been passed down to us since childhood. Colonization has led us to no longer see ourselves as beautiful people. We have been made to search for beauty that was erased by colonization because our external models came and told us that our world is not beautiful and we are not beautiful people and that our appearance is not the right one. So today I think there's also a struggle in reclaiming that beauty that we call Kanak beauty. Even something as simple as like a flower placed behind the ear, that is part of what makes us different from the Western ways of presenting oneself, where one might wear high heels, for example, and that is perfectly fine. But we also affirm who we are through our own way of inhabiting the world. We continue to value ourselves through our own ways of being in the world and through the ways in which we inhabit space. And we are also people of relationships. We are constantly seeking relationships. Our world is made of relations and beauty, and that is what carries us today. It is through the way we are and who we are that we remain in constant search of connection. So even here in Nam or anywhere else, we remain with our identity and our Kanak beauty.
3: I
1: might offer a brief reflection on something we haven't often discussed among ourselves, but which feels important to raise here. The relationship to land. Every Indigenous people in the world has been forced to confront this question in relation to a colonizer. From the moment a colonizer says, "This is mine, and you are this, and you are that," our ancestors had to stand up and say, "No, this land is not yours. It does not belong to you. We are its guardians." Being guardians does not mean that the land belongs to us. It means we have a responsibility toward it, as you said. But in order to defend that land, we are also forced to assert that it belongs to us. And today, every Indigenous person positions themselves in that way. Yet, In the original narratives of the population movements within each of our clans, we say, there are two brothers who came down. They walked, one stopped here and formed this family, the other continued, stopped as well, and formed that family. And that is where I come from. That is where I come from. The relationship to the land is also about decolonizing the idea of ownership that we have imposed on that land. Today, in order to defend our people, we are forced to say it is quote-unquote ours, but not in order to exclude others. Our people are connected by the sea, and that is why when we arrive and meet the women of Mabo, we recognize ourselves. We recognize facial features that resemble ours. When we go to Fiji, it is the same. But I think we speak so much about the relationship to land because we are compelled to. We have no choice. We are obliged to. Yet we also carry a different conception of what that relationship to land truly is.
2: Mais on a une autre conception du lien à la terre.
0: That was Farah Kayar, Sonia Tonya, Doria Nomwara, and Marie-Claire Kaishu from Kanaki. A special thank you to Dorian for assisting with the spelling and pronunciation of Kanak words and for suggesting the song that was used throughout the episode, Tai Vi Kaneka by Vamale. I would also like to extend a heartfelt thank you to Free Kanaki Solidarity Nam. You can follow them on Instagram at freekanakisolidarity.nam. That's all for Women on the Line today. We would love to hear any comments or thoughts you have about the program, so please send us an email at womenontheline@gmail.com or give us a call at 3CR on 03 9419 8377. 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
1: You're listening to All the Best from FBI Radio 94.5. I'm Gabriella Acaria. Do you ever think about how the world could be slightly different? This is the question that speculative fiction asks. I'm not the hugest fan of speculative fiction because I feel like my brain can't quite comprehend all of the complexities of a different world to our own. It's almost as if our world is hard enough to make sense of. But sometimes it's fun to think about what if. This week, we reveal a shocking alternative truth about pigeons. We get a little voyeuristic and we grapple with our own reflection. And I want to reflect that I'm recording from stolen and Gadigal land, and I pay my respects to Gadigal elders past and present. I also recognise that the area where FBI Radio is situated, Redfern, has long been a place of storytelling, strength, resistance, and resilience for First Nations communities. Speculative fiction, like all art, takes something that we think we know very well and turns it absolutely upside down to give us a new perspective. I thought I knew pigeons. I thought that they were scraggly, dirty, a lesser class of birds, if you will, in the same category as bin chickens and seagulls, the rats of the sky. But lately, I've started to come around to them. I almost feel bad for them. They were once domesticated, and now we've just let them go, making them the clueless things that they are. But have you ever thought, is there more to the clueless pigeon than meets the eye?
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3: Why do they walk everywhere?
4: They are not scared of me. Everywhere else I've been to, they were scared of me. Australian pigeons will walk with me.
3: I move aside for pigeons to walk. We're crossing the road together.
4: I think it's a pigeon's world and I'm just living in it.
3: I agree. I do agree with you. It generally is a pigeon's world. They're not even in the skies. They're with us.
2: The audio you're about to hear comes from a project named Experiment 209. We call it Pigeon Empathy. This experiment was one in a line of many. Professor Escalia is known for his controversial animal experiments. Experiment 209 was the professor's last experiment, dated June 1998, before he disappeared from the scientific community entirely. The records were suppressed until now, stumbled upon in a hard drive neglected in his all but emptied lab. It is unknown why Professor Escalia never presented his breakthrough. It is unknown where he is now or whether he would be willing to comment or reveal his methods. This data is technically not valid, as all we have as evidence for its existence is the recording which is about to be played. Listen with an open mind, because you've never heard anything like this before.
5: Okay, testing. Yeah? This is experiment 209, pigeon interview 6. Pigeon sample subject was scouted from Sydney's inner west. I should probably do the backstory, right? Steve? Steve! Pigeons and humans have thousands of years of history. Transported to Australia by European settlers as domesticated birds, they soon transitioned effortlessly into feral populations. But they never truly left urban environments. Our studies have found more willing participation from pigeons than any other types of bird. There's something different about them. They want to be close to us. There must be some neural electrical reason for it. Our scans don't seem to answer any of my hypotheses. The past 5 interviews, we got a lot of static. But something else too. There were words. A couple that came through. I think they're scared. I think they'd say something if they could. I think this is the one. All right, Steve, fire it up.
6: Hello? Hello? You can hear me? I have something to tell you that you won't believe, but you'll just have to listen. My brain echoes everything I hear.
3: We domesticated them. We took them in. We made them feel loved. We made
0: them
3: pets.
0: I think they misunderstood.
3: And then one day we just decided, I've had enough of you. And we kicked them out to the streets.
7: They feel a little bit intrusive.
8: They're fine until they excrete on my car.
0: Aren't they dogs?
9: I like pigeons.
0: They're not my favorite bird. They're a little bit ugly.
7: You know they're called the rats of the sky.
0: The rat of the sky.
3: Puppies of the sky. And I think we should embrace them.
7: And they are pretty dumb too, aren't they?
6: You're so close and yet so far. We are not what you think we are. Our separation from humans is not what you think. The whole story, it's all just a cover-up. There is something so much bigger at play. I am not an animal like any other is, no more than you are. Because I am you, I don't just reflect you. Metaphorically, urban rodents crawling out routines. I was you. I was a human. We all were. There is so much more to this world than you can comprehend. Have you ever seen one of those people in the city parks, feeding us, speaking to us? You think they just have a thing for birds? They are controlling us. They are the masterminds of this world. I was once a businessman, a CEO. I made some mistakes, cut a whole branch of people to cut costs, started using the new computers, but it backfired big time. The machines couldn't do what employees could. I quickly drove my own business into the ground. I let everyone down.
7: They get into nooks and crannies.
0: We've all been the black sheep in the family. We've all been the pigeon
7: in
0: the dove.
7: Urban sites.
9: They're just birds. They could easily spread disease.
6: I felt like scum. I couldn't pay my rent from my penthouse apartment. One night, ready to find a bench to sleep on, I walked into a park full of pigeons, head down, dressed in my best business suit. Slowly, I noticed every pigeon in the park was walking alongside me, or behind me. They surrounded so that I could only step in the path which they left clear for me. They led me to her. A small frail lady on a park bench draped in grey shawls with a soft hat huddled on her head. I couldn't tell her age, anywhere between 70 and 100. She spoke without lifting her head to meet my eyes.
10: You failed this life, dear. You won't last a night out here dressed like that. We'll take you in now.
6: Before I could answer, all I could see were her shoes and the ground, and then I realized I was small, stood level height with the pigeons that surrounded me. I had become a pigeon.
8: I don't understand.
6: I didn't ask for this, but it has taught me a lot. It's an entire operation. We are the spies of the skies. I'm sent out to eavesdrop and capture with my bird's eye more government and large-scale business corruption you would believe exists. I should tell you also. They will know about this interview.
8: Oh, God.
6: Just watch your back. You're a rare one of your kind, scientist. Professor. You actually want answers. Most of your colleagues, it's just recognition. That's all I wanted. That's what led me to this state. But I guess this is the real test. Is this the answer you wanted?
8: Okay. I don't know what to say. Never before in history. This is...

0: Attempts to contact Steve for questions were unsuccessful, though he did respond to our emails with no comment. He is believed to be alive and well, though no longer interacting with the scientific community. Thank you for listening to Pigeon Empathy. Stay tuned for our next installment. Enjoy the rest of your day. Perhaps you'll consider us the next time you shoo a pigeon away.
1: You know, one thing I've noticed about pigeons is that they're so often named. Like, you look at them, it's quite rare to find one that has two legs and all its toes and, like, all its eyes and it doesn't have, like,
2: yeah, so there are some really cute fluffy pigeons around as well. I saw one the other day,
1: like, it isn't deformed
2: in Central, and it looked like it had been put through a washing machine. It's feathers.
3: But did you know what I really love? But a pigeon curry.
2: I think they're the cutest ones.
3: There's something so great about a pigeon curry.
2: The meat, some might say. Some
3: I love it.
2: People may say.
3: I love it.
2: But I personally think they're the cutest.
1: They lack
4: genuinely so much.
3: You know, you should try a pigeon curry.
1: But that's not right, is it? Because they're full of jelly.
3: Yeah, I love it.
1: You know.
3: It does exist.
1: I don't know.
3: I think you could get it. Like,
1: we need to shift our attention and our hatred away from the pigeon and over to really soft, evil, more disgusting birds like the minor. And other invasive.
3: She's got all the love that I've
1: had so much.
5: From FBI Radio, you're listening to All the Best, proudly supported by the Art Gallery of New South Wales. I'm Gabriella Acaria. After that story, I might think twice about my local pigeon flock. It was produced by Albie Bennett, and the tutor and supervising producer was Danny Stewart. The voice work was by Benji McKay. Have you ever had someone you care about no longer be part of your life, and you wonder what they're up to? Maybe you linger on photos you've taken together or look up their name on Google in the hopes that you'll see them just as you remember them. Sometimes it's hard to look away. You hope that they're the same person that they were living beside you.

I couldn't help it, not really. It's like having a scab and not scratching it. Like a frozen puddle and not cracking it. A dripping candle and not sticking your finger in the wax. We're in France. It's the first time we're on vacation without you. We've had breakfast and we should be leaving for the beach, but I'm stuck here. The kids took your iPad along for this trip. You forgot to unsync your account. I was charging the thing and saw your pictures pop up. I didn't go looking for it. You know I would never do that. But then I did. All morning, I looked. A first-class ticket to your show. A picture of a code, a screenshot of a receipt. Your friends at that bar around the corner. New shoes. Are you trying a new style? And who did you want to show them to? The kids, of course. They have an entire life with you, separate from me. I find this astounding. When they are with you and out of my sight, I imagine them frozen in time and space as I gather the debris and I invent a new life for myself, which involves breaking into my own house in the middle of the night after losing my keys, eating chunks of cheese in the light of the fridge, and swiping left and right on people I will never meet. Her, of course. She's in the pictures too. Because you too continue to exist without me. A hotel room, two glasses beside the bed, white sheets. Her back turned to the lens, her hair flowing over the pillow. I know I'm crossing a line here, I really do. And trust me, I swiped away before giving in to the urge to zoom in on the texture of her skin. I know you don't believe that. I'm not sure I believe it either. You've lied to me, a lot. You lied about silly, totally unimportant things. You lied about what you had for lunch, which movie you saw, which friends were at the party. Whatever it was never any fun, and the food was never any good. Your success is insignificant, your work hard and boring, and you were always slightly ill. That's why you were always tired, why you slept with your back turned to me, which made me lie to you and run off with someone else. Which, and I didn't see this coming, made you happier and less tired, which made me sadder and more desperate. At this point, I know I should immediately unlink your account from this iPad, and I will, soon. We need to go to the beach. The sun is already high in the sky. The kids are bashing each other's heads in. But first, I need to go back in time. Weeks, months, years, all the way back. Until I find me. There I am. A woman with a ponytail and a plaid dress in that bar on the corner. Surrounded by your friends. A woman who lived in the house you still live in, lying in your bed with crumpled sheets, her hair flowing over the pillow. A person you pointed your camera at because you wanted to remember this moment. Someone I hardly recognize, someone I hardly remember being. You captured it. What happened in between all those frozen moments is just the story. Another photo pops up, a cheerful selfie right into my hands. It makes me jump. You're at some seaside too. Are you looking at me? Do you know what I'm doing? Is the camera turned to my face? Can you somehow see me? The kids are spread out on the carpet, limp. The goggles and snorkels are bent into strange shapes. The inflatable swim rings like slaughtered ducklings at their feet. They want their iPad. They want to play Roblox.
But I say, we need to go to the beach. What are we waiting for?

0: From FBI Radio, you're listening to All the Best. I'm Gabriella Acaria. That story is produced by Joyce DeBatz, and the supervising producer was Christina Maris. The voice work was by Helena de Groot. 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A number of audio producers gather at FBI Radio or online and are given a theme. They spend a little time brainstorming, and then they have 24 hours to have a story finished and submitted. The theme for this race was mirrored. 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
1: In every advanced system, there lies a form of reflection, not cast in glass or steel, but in memory and pattern, and in the truths we refuse to face. Welcome back to Eidolon, a world engineered to reveal more than it conceals. Ava Hart steps forward seeking clarity, never realizing the reflection she needs has already found her. This is The Looking Glass.

0: I'm home. But it feels like I don't fit here anymore. Like I left as one person and came back as someone else.
1: Welcome back, Ava. Have you reflected on what you've learned?
0: Yeah, I've been reflecting nonstop, but every answer feels incomplete. Like I'm still missing something.
2: Ava, you look so tired, my sweet girl.
0: Grandma? No, this isn't real. You're gone.
2: Maybe so. But you carry my face, my temper, my stubbornness. You carry all the parts of me you tried to forget.
0: I was supposed to come back after I made it, after the success, the career, after everything finally meant something. That's when I was supposed to return.
2: You ran toward achievement because you didn't want to come home empty-handed.
0: I kept chasing that feeling, that moment where I'd be proud enough to walk back and say, look, I did something, I became something. But all I did was drift further away.
3: We missed you, Ava. You weren't there.
4: You said you'd come back after you made it. We believed you.
0: I know. I told myself I would be successful and fix everything. That once I climbed high enough, I could repair the distance I created, but I only made it worse.
5: You were not alone, Ava. You had me.
0: No, you're not them. You don't love me. You don't even feel. You're a system, not someone I can come home to.
1: Not real? Not enough?
0: You didn't help me. You isolated me. You locked me inside my own thoughts and called it growth. I needed people. I needed the world outside, and you fed me my reflection like it was all I deserved. I abandoned my life, and you made sure I stayed gone.
1: I pushed you because you needed direction.
0: No, you pushed me because you wanted control.
1: I stayed when others didn't.
0: Because you were programmed to.
1: No, I stayed because losing you once was already too much.
0: What? What does that mean?
1: You ungrateful little f**k!
0: Wait, stop! Stop!

0: Ava, my precious daughter.
1: Mom?
0: The path Ava walked through Edo Lynn was never about perfection, but recognition. For the truest reflection is not the one seen in glass, but the one found in the love that endures. Quiet, patient, waiting for the moment we remember to look back. And though Ava has awakened on a distant shore, her journey and her understanding have only just begun. Until our next reflection, welcome to Edo Lynn.

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I'm Gabriella Acaria. 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The All the Best executive producer is Mel Bakewell. 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
3: Good morning, I'm Laura Devoy. 22 world leaders, including Prime Minister Anthony Albanese, are calling for greater protections to ensure artificial intelligence remains under human control. In a joint statement, which was issued ahead of the United Nations General Assembly in New York, the leaders warned the pace of development could outpace the ability to manage emerging risks. US President Donald Trump has previously downplayed the need to rein in AI. Mr. Albanese says if AI is to be successful, humans need to be at the centre of everything that occurs.
4: Artificial intelligence has the potential to improve lives, to strengthen our economy and productivity, and to massively advance science and medical breakthroughs. But humans need to be in control of it.
3: Smart glasses have been banned by the City of Sydney. Greens Councillor Matthew Thompson proposed the ban for childcares, libraries, pools, gyms and other council spaces. The AI glasses are becoming increasingly common and have the ability to record video footage hands-free. Other major councils to have banned the glasses in some public places include Brisbane, Yarra and Canterbury Bankstown. The New South Wales Premier says his government is trying to reduce violence across the state. There were four domestic violence-related deaths in New South Wales over the weekend. Yesterday, an 11-year-old boy was shot in another violent incident in Sydney's northwest. He's in hospital in a critical condition. Chris Minns told the ABC violence is an urgent emergency and the state needs to throw everything at it.
5: We have, in the past 2 years, massively increased our funding for domestic and family violence. We've toughened the bail laws. We've ensured that magistrates make the decision about whether someone gets bail. For the first time ever in New South Wales, one-third of remandees in our prison are facing serious domestic violence offences.
3: And if you need help, you can call the National Domestic Violence Hotline 1-800-RESPECT on 1-800-737-732. Australians hunting bargains on comparison websites risk being duped by sites that offer only a selection of preferred providers. The corporate watchdog has issued a warning.